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0: your hands to God and just bless him this week. 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Close your eyes and call him those names. 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Come on, call him, call him, call him, call him, call him, call him, call him.
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1: 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Good music heals perfectly. The word brings you home to the Father. 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
8: Yes, yes. My name is Prince Emmanuel. Keep listening to Grace Impact Radio. Don't touch that dial. Don't go nowhere. Peace.

We got together with Pastor Chris and Pastor Stephen on Thursday to just go in after the presence of God and try to pen lyric and melody. And after a couple of hours, it just felt like the presence of God just stopped everything. And we wrote a song called The Blessing. And it's straight from Scripture. And it's the heart of the Father over us as His kids. And we're going to sing it this morning, if that's okay. And this is a blessing over you and your family and your children. So just receive this morning. Just put your hands out in front of you. Turn your heart to a place of just receiving the blessing of heaven from God Himself over you this morning.

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Glory to your name, Jesus. What a great God you are. What a mighty God you are. Glory and honor to your name, the Lamb of God. We praise you today. We honor you. We praise you. We honor you. We praise you. Glory to your name, Jesus. You are worthy of praise, worthy of honor, worthy of every adoration. We thank you. We thank you. Thank you. Thank you. Thank you. Ancient of these, glorious Father, amazing Father, loving Father. Oh, glory to your name, Jesus. We thank you. We thank you. We thank you. We thank you. Katukatupa. Zikutupa la nika shutupa ratika sotupa redekeskita. Iga dobarada, zaluku tumanagada, mi anta nabada, skumbrene shitalia. Oh, Father, we give you praise. We adore your name, Most High God. Thank you for your love. Thank you for your mercy. Thank you for your goodness. You are good. Your mercies endures forever. We praise you, Lord. We praise you, Lord. We praise you, Lord. We praise you, Lord. We praise you, Lord. Kato zanato parato shinta labakato. Mi kutu marata sato palekatosh. 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Zalotu maratika sotopaka. Thank you, Father. Thank you, Father. We give you praise, honor, adoration. Thank you. Thank you. Thank you for your goodness. Thank you for your consistency. Lord, you are faithful. You are good. Your mercies endures forever. Kitutata zaluku utoba. Jajanutoparati. Skutu anagados kuprenishite. Glory to your name, Jesus. We thank you. We thank you. We thank you. We thank you. What a great God. What a mighty God. Heaven and earth adore you. Angels bow before you. We thank you, Lord. We thank you, Lord. Glory to your name, Jesus. We have come to Mount Zion. We have come to the city of the living God. This is the heavenly Jerusalem. Glory to your name, Jesus. Here we have an innumerable company of angels. Praise to your name, Jesus. This is the general assembly of the church of the firstborn, which are written in heaven. This is to God, the judge of all, the spirit of just men made perfect. We have come to Jesus. He's our mediator, praise God, of this new covenant, praise God. Thank you, Lord. We have come to the blood of sprinkling that speaks better things than the blood of Abel. We are grateful. Thank you. Thank you for bringing us into the beloved. Thank you. Thank you for loving us eternally. Thank you for gifting us with your righteousness. Thank you for clothing us with your glory. Thank you for accepting us in our acceptance. Thank you for restoration. Thank you for healing. Thank you for recovery. Thank you for goodness. Thank you for all you have done. We exalt you, King of Glory. Blessed be your name forever. We are grateful. We are grateful.
Thank you for the gift of the Holy Spirit. Thank you for giving us your word. Thank you for insight. Thank you for insight into your word. Thank you for opening our eyes to behold wondrous things out of your word. We are grateful to you. Thank you for gifting us with your word. Thank you for giving us Jesus. Thank you for the death on the cross. Thank you for the burial. Thank you for the resurrection of Jesus. We are grateful. Thank you, Father, for the spirit that raised Jesus from the dead lives in us. Our mortal bodies are quickened. Thank you for restoring us. Thank you for health. Thank you for perfection. Thank you for families, marriages, lives, children, parents that are here today. Thank you for siblings. Thank you for all you do. Father, we are grateful. Lord, we are grateful. We are grateful. We are grateful. Be glorified. Be magnified. Thank you. Thank you for shielding. Thank you for protecting us. Thank you for guiding our steps. Thank you for prospering our ways. We give praise and honor to your name, Most High God. Blessed be your name forever. In Jesus' glorious name, we give thanks. Amen. Amen. And amen. Praise God. Glory to Jesus. Thank you, Lord. In that name, that is above every other name, the name of Jesus Christ, the Son of the Living God. What a joy to welcome us all to today's Commanding Your Day prayer. Thank God it's Monday. The Lord in the midst of us is doing great and amazing things. Good morning, saints. It's a great day. Praise God. Good morning to you, Sister Bridget. Good morning, Sister Hadiza. Praise God. Good morning, Mama Selene. Good morning, Sister Ebi Edi. Praise God. Good morning, Dr. Deaconess Vetti. Good morning, Brother Alex Uchebo. Good morning to you, Sister Okwa Helen. Good morning, Sister Beatrice in Pretoria. Good morning, Bro Belema, Sister Adiba, good morning to you. It's a great day. Praise God. Good morning, Christabel. Dikinobu, good morning, sir. I trust the birthday weekend was rewarding. Praise God. Good morning, Dikin Kinsley. Good morning to you, Lolo Mercy and Grace. Good morning, Sister Joyce. Praise God. Good morning, Sister Bumi Adesoya. Good morning. Good to see you. Praise God. Good morning, Brother Sobe. Hallelujah. Glory to God. Good morning, saints. Good morning to everyone on call this morning. Good morning to you, to your family. Good morning to everyone on call, to everybody on call today. Good to have you all. Praise God. Brother Vincent Mbakwe, good morning. And the bye, saw you earlier. Good morning to you. Praise God. Thank you. Okay. Thank you, Deacon, sir. Thank you. Praise God. Hallelujah. Glory to God. God is faithful. God is faithful. God is faithful. God can be trusted. God is good, and he's good all the time. Praise God. Hallelujah. Once again, I want to celebrate every man, every father, every man on call this morning and saying to you once again, Happy Father's Day. Don't worry, we have entire week again to celebrate. Have entire week again to celebrate honorable men like you. Praise God. Once again, Happy Father's Day. Glory to God. Glory to God. Thank you, Lord Jesus. Praise God. Praise God. Praise God. Praise God. Praise God. Glory to God. So we get into today's prayer. This week for us as a ministry, let me also inform us, for us as a ministry, TREM as a ministry, I know some persons here may not be of TREM denomination, but TREM as a ministry, of course, we are serving the body of Christ. This week, TREM as a ministry, we are celebrating the word. So you would have heard us talk about word this month, because this is the week where we are celebrating the word of God. We are people of the word. So we call it word celebration, where we come feast on the word, feed on the word, celebrate the word. Praise God. Rejoice over the word. Praise God. And that's what we'll be doing the entire week. The conference starts tomorrow. The conference starts tomorrow. Of course, Grace and Path Radio will air the services. Praise God. Hallelujah. Glory to God. But we, so this week, our
Concentration in our prayer this week is revelation knowledge. Revelation knowledge. The Bible tells, Jesus speaking, of course in the Bible, says that the letter kills. It's the spirit that gives life. Praise God. The letter kills is the spirit that gives life. So there is something known as revelation knowledge, not information. God's word is not there to inform us only, but is there to reveal. That knowledge is revealed. You cannot know it without the Holy Spirit. It's beyond the intellect. It's something that comes from the Spirit. Praise God. Hallelujah. It's called revelation knowledge. Revelation knowledge. So it will be our focus this week. Because since our desire for you, our desire, praise God, for you, is that you maximize everything that God's word gives. You maximize everything that God's word gives. Praise God. This word is complete. God's word is perfectly perfect. It's complete. It's complete. It's self-sustaining. Praise God. It's self-sustaining. So that's our focus. That's our focus this week. That's our focus this week. Praise God. That's our focus this week. Praise God. As we get on with the word celebration, the entire week we'll be feasting on the word. And so our prayer this week is revelation knowledge. Praise God. That our hearts, our city, praise God, wherever God has located you, placed you, praise God, our city will be flooded with the light of God's word. Our hearts, our cities will be flooded with the light of God's word. Praise God. Glory to Jesus. Ephesians chapter 1. Ephesians chapter 1, I read verse 15 to 20 from the New Living Translation. Let's start from there. Ephesians chapter 1. Glory to God. Thank you, Father. Thank you, Father, for the light of your word. Thank you, Father, for the light of your word. Praise God. Glory to Jesus. Hallelujah. This light shines in darkness. Darkness could not comprehend it. Glory to Jesus. Ephesians chapter 1, verse 15 to 20 from the New Living Translation, NLT. Ephesians 1, 15 to 20 from the New Living Translation. Ever since I first heard of your strong faith in the Lord Jesus. Thank you, Sister Hadiza. Ever since I first heard of your strong faith in the Lord Jesus and your love for God's people everywhere, I have not stopped thanking God for you. I pray for you constantly. Glory to God. Hallelujah. I pray for you constantly. So this is not a one-off prayer for the church. It's not a one-off prayer for the saints. It's a prayer we make constantly. It's a prayer we make constantly. Praise God. Verse 17. What's the prayer? So he gets to tell us what he prays constantly for the church. He says in verse 17, asking God, the glorious Father of our Lord Jesus Christ, to give you spiritual wisdom and insight. Spiritual wisdom and insight, so that you might grow in your knowledge of God. So without spiritual wisdom and insight, there will be no growth. There will be no growth. Hallelujah. Asking God, I love this verse 17. Asking God, the glorious Father of our Lord Jesus Christ, to give you spiritual wisdom and insight, so that you might grow in your knowledge of God. Verse 18. I pray that your hearts will be flooded with light. Kalotoma andos kupreniskita. I pray that your hearts will be flooded with light, so that you can understand the confident hope he has given to those he called his holy people, who are his rich and glorious inheritance. 19. I also pray that you will understand the incredible greatness of God's power for us who believe in him. This is the same mighty power, Kratos in Greek, that raised Christ from the dead and seated him in the place of honor at God's right hand. Praise God. In the heavenly realm. Praise God. So in verse 17, 18, he talks about wisdom, insight in verse 17,
And in verse 18, it talks about our hearts being flooded with light. That's revelation knowledge. That when the light comes, praise God. When the light comes, scriptures are read. Scriptures are thought. Scriptures are read. Praise God. And as soon as you hear them, the Holy Spirit, praise God, brings illumination. Praise God. He beams light on it. Suddenly, praise God, you begin to see something. Somebody reads it, interprets it, and you are saying, but I've read that scripture before. Praise God. When the light comes, understanding is there. Praise God. When the light comes, and that understanding is beyond intellect, is good. Intellect is good, but this is beyond intellect. Praise God. Is the light that God's glory, God's spirit, praise God, beams on God's word. Praise God. Hallelujah. Praise God. When that happens, praise God, Jesus said to Martha, what Mary has received will not leave her. Praise God. When that happened, praise God. Hallelujah. This is the place of transformation. When that light comes, it will never leave you. Praise God. Hallelujah. Glory to God. You believe, not because somebody told you, but because your spirit has received him. Glory to God. So that's our focus this week. That's our focus this week. Praise God. That's our focus this week. Revelation knowledge. Revelation knowledge. Revelation knowledge. Revelation knowledge. Revelation knowledge. My heart is flooded with light. My city is flooded with light. Praise God. Hallelujah. Oh, goodness. Thank you, Jesus. My city is flooded with light. My heart is flooded with light. My space, my home is flooded with light. In the name of Jesus. Glory to God. Psalm 119 verse 130. The entrance of your words gives light. The entrance of your word gives light. It gives understanding to the simple. Praise God. The entrance of your word. Glory to God. And this is our experience this week. God's word will enter. God's word will enter. Praise God. Jeremiah said, I found your word. I ate it. Koparoto. Zunodoba enkantolebada zunenekete rano sume anukatiba ekontobelede jaliko toparato ekantobarada egozomede. The entrance of your words gives light. The entrance of your word gives light. Glory to God. It gives light. It gives light in the name of Jesus. Praise God. God's word has come into our city. God's word has come into our family. God's word has come into our space. God's word has come into our state. God's word has come into our city, has come into our organization, has come into our lives in the name of Jesus. Praise God. Praise God. Glory to God. Glory to God. Glory to Jesus. I want to read this passage. Very interesting. Glory to God. Very interesting passage in Acts chapter 8. Quickly, about four verses there. Verse 5 to 8. Acts chapter 8. Verse 5 to 8. Praise God. Hallelujah. Acts chapter 8. Verse 5 to 8. Let's stay on New King James here. Praise God. New King James Version. Acts chapter 8. Verse 5 to 8. Interesting passage. Praise God. Then Philip went down to the city of Samaria and preached Christ to them. Praise God. Philip went down to the city of Samaria and preached Christ to them. Please pay attention. Pay attention. This will bless you. Praise God. He preached Christ to them. He preached the gospel. He preached the word. He went down to the city of Samaria. Praise God. He went down. And there he preached Christ. Praise God. He preached Christ to them. Praise God. Hallelujah. He didn't go there to tell stories. He preached Christ. Glory to God. And we preach Christ. Praise God. We preach him and him crucified. Praise God. We preach Christ. This week, Christ will be preached. Glory to God. Verse 6. And the multitudes with one accord heeded the things spoken by Philip. Praise God. Hearing and seeing the miracles which he did. God's word comes with miracles. That's why I know miracles awaits us this week. Praise God. Verse 7. For unclean spirits, crying with a loud voice, came out of many who were possessed, and many who were paralyzed and lame were healed. Praise God. Zazada. I love verse 8. Glory to God. Hallelujah.
And there was great joy in that city. There was great joy in that city. Praise God. Hallelujah. Praise God. Jesus was preached. Christ was preached. The gospel was preached. As a result, miracles were there. Praise God. Hallelujah. So much happened. But I love the climax. There was joy in the city. Praise God. Hallelujah. Meaning that one of the proof where Christ is preached is that there will be joy. Praise God. There was joy. There was joy. I dare say by God's word, praise God, there is joy in our hearts. Praise God. Because Christ is preached. There is joy in our space. There is joy in our city. There is joy in our homes. There is joy in our families. In the name of Jesus. Praise God. Glory to God. The gospel brings joy. Philip preached Christ, and because he preached Christ, praise God, hallelujah, unclean spirit, praise God, of depression, unclean spirit of sadness, unclean spirit of heaviness, unclean spirit, praise God, hallelujah, in that of sickness disappeared. Christ is exalted. Praise God. Glory to God. Glory to God. Praise God. There was joy. Great joy. I love the qualification. Hallelujah. There was great joy in that city. Praise God. There is great joy in my city. There is great joy in my city. There is great joy. Preach Christ. Praise God. Hallelujah. As we preach Christ, there is great joy in our city. Great joy in our city. Great joy in our city. Great joy in our city. Praise God. Glory to God. Glory to God. Glory to God. Thank you, Jesus. Oh, praise God. With joy, we receive your word. In the name of Jesus, with joy, we receive your word. With joy, we receive your word. With joy, we receive your word. Hallelujah. Oh, praise God. I hear in my spirit again. We said it yesterday in church in Port Harcourt. Praise God. I hear it again. God is giving somebody speed this week. Praise God. Hallelujah. You are running with the speed of God's word. With the speed of God's word. With the speed of God's word. He's giving you speed. He's giving you speed in the name of Jesus. Glory to God. Lost times are recovered to the glory of God in the name of Jesus. Shataparato, sosopelekete, jambronto kosoparata, canto leparata, zuzanabaranoko shombrontoskotoparata. Praise God. I want us to pray this week. Eyes are opening. Praise God. Eyes of understanding is enlightened. Eyes of understanding is enlightened. Our hearts are flooded with light. Praise God. We read it earlier, Ephesians 1:18. I pray that your hearts will be flooded with light. New Living Translation. I pray, praise God, that your King James says your eyes of understanding. There's something. Your eyes of understanding. Hallelujah. Praise God. That's your heart. He says it's flooded with light. It's flooded with light. Praise God. Hallelujah. There is no darkness at all here. No darkness at all. Light has come. Light has come. Praise God. Hallelujah. I want us to pray by the Spirit of God. Let's declare. Eyes of understanding are opened. Our eyes of understanding, they are open. Our eyes of understanding. Jesus. Pano katalea. Zuzu katale. You know, Paul said something.

Glory to God. Thank you, Holy Spirit. Paul said till this day that when Moses is preached, that the veil still cover their faces. Praise God. Hallelujah. Praise God. Veil still cover their faces. Veil still cover their faces. In the name of Jesus, that veil has been torn from top to bottom. Praise God. That veil has been torn. Praise God. From top to bottom. Marano zunoberete zukatalabada junenelekete rontoba negazanda labranoskotopalia. This week will not be that week, praise God, of information. It will be that week of revelation, praise God. Hallelujah. The light will come. Anywhere there is confusion, anywhere there is darkness, anywhere there is confusion, there is darkness, ignorance. In the name of Jesus, light has come in that space. In the name of Jesus, light has come in that space. In the name of Jesus, praise God. There. Eyes of our understanding is enlightened. Praise God. Our hearts are flooded with light. In the name of Jesus. Now we understand the confident hope. Praise God. He has given to us. Praise God. We now understand the confident hope. The confident hope. Praise God. He has given to us. Praise God. We, his holy people, we now realize the riches and glorious inheritance we have in him. Praise God. In the name of Jesus, our eyes are flooded. Praise God. Hallelujah. With divine understanding. With divine understanding. Praise God. With understanding. With divine understanding. Light has come. Praise God. Every veil is removed. Limitations are off. Every spiritual blindness, they are off. In the name of Jesus, we are healed. Restored. Praise God. From that spirit, from that spiritual cataract. In the name of Jesus. Somebody pray. Jesus healed the sick one time and he asked them, what do you see? These men say, we see men as trees. Jesus touched them again. Praise God. Hallelujah. There will be clarity. There will be clarity. There will be clarity. We see clearly. Praise God. We interpret well. Praise God. We see clearly by God's light. Praise God. We see clearly. Praise God. I see clearly. No, Zane, I see clearly by the light of God's word. Praise God. My spiritual eyes are open and active. My spiritual eyes are open and active. In the name of Jesus. There'll be recovery this week. There'll be recovery this week. Praise God. There'll be recovery this week. There'll be recovery this week. Praise God. Hallelujah. There'll be recovery this week. You will not struggle to understand. There will be clarity. There will be clarity. Praise God. There'll be clarity. There'll be clarity. Praise God. In the name of Jesus. Since I want us to declare, praise God. Psalm 119, 119 verse 130 says the entrance of your word. I want us to declare, praise God. Let's pray for that entrance. The entrance of God's word. The entrance of God's word. The entrance of God's word. In the name of Jesus. Praise God. God's word gain unrestricted access. Unrestricted access. Praise God. Unrestricted access in our hearts. Can you help me, saints? I want us to pray this. I want us to pray this. You know, Jesus said, thank you, Holy Spirit. Thank you. You are such a sweet spirit. Praise God. Thank you, Holy Spirit. You know, Jesus said, you have made the word of God of none effect because of your tradition. Praise God. Hallelujah. Sometimes you may have believed in error. I may have believed in error. Praise God. It doesn't matter how many years that was taught. Praise God. I may have been in error. I want us to pray. Hallelujah. Our tradition, our religion, praise God, will not be a hindrance, will not restrict God's word from accessing our hearts. Praise God. Hallelujah. Let's pray. This is a serious prayer. And we're praying this, not just for us. We're praying this, praise God, all over, as many that will participate in this week's conference, praise God, hallelujah, unrestricted entrance, unrestricted access, tradition will not stand in the way, praise God, hallelujah, culture will not stand in the way, praise God, a way of belief will not stand in the way, we are declaring by the Spirit of God, praise God, hallelujah, belief systems will not stand in the way, religion will not stand in the way, in the name of Jesus, praise God, hallelujah, we have unrestricted access, unrestricted entrance. Praise God. The entrance of God's word is what gives light. Is the entrance of the word that gives light. And we are declaring by the Spirit of God. Hallelujah. We gain unrestricted entrance of God's word in our hearts. Praise God. Hallelujah. This will produce understanding. The word of God is gaining ground in me. In the name of Jesus. I walk in divine understanding. Praise

Glory to God. Saints, arise, shine, for your light has come. The glory of the Lord is risen upon you. I don't care how the darkness is thick. I don't care the thickness of this darkness. The light of God has come. The light of God has come. The light of God has come. In the name of Jesus. Kartoparate zuzu merete kaparato zoto British rataka sombro no shuperete. In the name of Jesus, we rise, we shine. Praise God. Darkness has no authority on us. Darkness has no authority on us. Thank you, Jesus. Darkness has no authority on us. In the name of Jesus. Praise God. Hallelujah. Glory to God. Hallelujah. Maroto perete. Zuzaleka to brenushu ketalia. Mokoto merete. Zanto lebrondo shuparata. In the name of Jesus. Praise God. Glory to God. Glory to God. Hallelujah. There is something known as progressive revelation. Praise God. Progressive revelation. I want us to be clear about the Spirit of God that this week, praise God, hallelujah, there will be revelation of Christ. It's progressive. That the revelation of Christ, that the revelation of Christ, that the revelation of Christ, praise God, that the revelation of Christ, hallelujah. Since, you know what, we're not asking for things, praise God. All things are yours already. All things are yours already. We're not asking for things because they're already yours. All you need is the light. When the light of that thing comes, you go and take it, praise God, hallelujah. All things are yours already. So you are not asking for them. They're already yours. When the light of it comes, when the light for that thing comes, praise God. That's why it's progressive, praise God. When the light for that thing comes, you go and take what is yours, praise God. When the light for that thing comes, thank you, Holy Spirit. Thank you, Holy Spirit. Thank you, Holy Spirit. Praise God. Thank you, Holy Spirit. When the light of that thing comes, you take it because it's yours. Praise God. Hallelujah. We know Colossians 1:17. Praise God. Christ in you is the hope of this glory. Christ in you is the hope of this glory. Praise God. Hallelujah. Glory to God. It's a mystery hidden. Praise God. To them, God willed to make known what are the riches of the glory of this mystery among the Gentiles. This mystery among the Gentiles. Colossians 1:27. This mystery among the Gentiles, which is Christ in you, the hope of glory. Hallelujah. My father will say the confident expectation of his glory. Praise God. The confident expectation. Praise God. Meaning it will not be, you will not miss it. Praise God. The confident expectation of his glory, which is Christ in you, the hope of glory. Praise God. I want us to declare, sense, I want us to declare this week, praise God, hallelujah, this week, revelation of Christ has come, praise God, hallelujah, it's no more a mystery, it's no more a mystery, praise God, hallelujah, Christ in us is no more a mystery, praise God, hallelujah, in the name of Jesus, praise God, hallelujah, Jesus will reveal himself afresh to us through his word, we will know him afresh through his word, hallelujah, we will know as we follow on to know, we will know as we follow on to know, in the name of Jesus, we will add to our faith knowledge, we will add to our faith, praise God, revelation knowledge, we will add to our faith revelation knowledge, there will be additional revelation knowledge, praise God, in the name of Jesus, Christ is revealed in me, praise God, hallelujah, and through me, Jesus is revealed in me, and through me, praise God, hallelujah, maro no kano ganaza no pale kano barete, zuno no benago nanana azin konto merete, zu katamarato, jinda legado, zu koto melede, jikato parata, in the name of Jesus, praise God, glory to God. You know, in the Old Testament, thank you, Holy Spirit, I just saw that picture now. You know, in the Old Testament, we were told, we are told that Moses went to see the Lord. Moses went to the mountain to see the Lord. And by the time Moses was coming down from the mountain, that the children of Israel could not behold his face. You know the story. They could not behold his face. They had to use veil to cover Moses because the glory was too much and they could not behold it. Praise God. Can I tell you what happened? Moses exposed himself to the word, to God, praise God, to God. And this week,
we are exposing ourselves to the world. Praise God. Hallelujah. Glory to God. People of God, it's literal. This thing can be literal. You will come out and you are glowing. Praise God. Hallelujah. You will come out of this week because you are constantly exposing yourself to the world. Hallelujah. I've been emphasizing

memorizing this all month long. Praise God. Expose yourself to the word. Just let the word. Don't try to do anything. The word is self-sufficient. Praise God. Just expose yourself to the word. Praise God. You will glow. Praise God. Hallelujah. Your youth will be renewed. Praise God. Your strength, your bones will be strengthened. Praise God. Just keep exposing yourself. Hallelujah. To the word. Don't just keep exposing yourself to the word. Hallelujah. Just keep exposing yourself to the word. Glory to God. Hallelujah. Glory to Jesus. Praise God. Praise God. Praise God. Praise God. Hallelujah. They could not behold his face. Praise God. As we go through this week of word, of what celebration, praise God, hallelujah, in the name of Jesus, we are coming out glowing, praise God, we are coming out glowing, we are coming out glowing, praise God, we are coming out glowing, we are coming out glowing, praise God, we are coming out glowing, kati zuzu kata ronto merene gazin kanto barate jikato parata. Somebody will say, Revo, we prayed this prayer last time. It's a constant prayer. Paul told the church in Ephesus, this is the prayer I make for you all. Always, constantly, I make this prayer. Praise God. It's a constant prayer. You can't have too much of it. You can't have too much of this. Praise God. Hallelujah. This is the essence of Christianity. Praise God. Jesus is revealed in me and through me. Jesus is revealed in me and through me. Praise God. Hallelujah. One of the lines in our confession says, I am the extension of God to my word. Praise God. I am the extension of God to my word. Praise God. As I expose myself to the word of God. Praise God. When I go out there, people see the word. I'm the walking word. I am the living word. Praise God. Hallelujah. I am the word in trousers. I am the word. Praise God. Hallelujah. Glory to God. In suits. I am the word. Praise God. Living in the neighborhood. Zuzu rane kaparata jin tale baroto mekanto melede zu brenes kitania zu toperete ranto mekete zu da barato shembronos koparata. In the name of Jesus. Koparata zantalea shitele barata. Glory to Jesus. Of course, the greatest revelation is not information, but is the revelation of Christ himself. That's the height of revelation. That's the height of revelation. Praise God. I want us to declare. We're going to make this a prayer. Make it your declaration. Hallelujah. There is joy through revelation. We read it in Acts chapter 8. Verse 8 says, of course, verse 5 says that Philip went to the city of Samaria and preached Christ there. So this is the context. This is the context. He went there and preached Christ there. As a result, verse 8 says, there was great joy in that city. Since is constant. This is constant. Anywhere Christ is preached, anywhere Christ is preached, when Christ is the center, praise God, hallelujah. Oh my goodness. When Christ is the center, joy erupts. There is this excitement, this ecstasy, praise God. There is this joy. Kate zona barana tento brenesketalia. Glory to God. Praise God. We are declaring joy through revelation. Joy through revelation. Praise God. Hallelujah. Praise God. And it's at that point that believers take what is theirs. Praise God. Hallelujah. It's at that point, glory to God, that you take what is yours. Because you know what the scripture says. Isaiah 3 and verse 12 says, with joy we draw from the wells of salvation. So when that joy erupts, praise God, hallelujah. When that joy, people are jumping, people are dancing, people are shouting. Sometimes you don't need to shout, you don't need to jump, but you just know there is this bubbling joy, like the scripture will use, we'll call it. There is this bubbling joy in your heart. And at that point, you take, you praise God, you just collect, you fetch, you take what is yours. Glory to you. Take your healing, you take your deliverance, you take your prosperity, you take your clarity, you take your alignment, you take
what is yours. Praise God. Hallelujah. Praise God. Glory to God. Praise God. Hallelujah. Glory to God. Glory to God. Praise God. Hallelujah. Glory to God. We are declaring joy through revelation. Joy through revelation. As Christ is preached, praise God, our joy has come. Praise God. Hallelujah. Praise God. The light of the gospel, praise God, fills our homes. We are declaring the light of the gospel fill our homes, fill our churches, fill our communities, fill our cities. Hallelujah. With great joy. Praise God. The light of the gospel, the light of the gospel fill our homes, our churches, our communities, our cities with great joy. In the name of Jesus, bubbling joy. Glory to God. Bubbling joy. In the name of Jesus, praise God. Hallelujah. The joy of the Lord fills my heart, fills my city. The joy of the Lord fills my heart, fills my city. In the name of Jesus. Since where revelation increases, joy multiplies. Where revelation increases, joy multiplies. Where revelation increases, joy multiplies. You know why? Because the gospel speaks to your spirit, not to your body. No, it doesn't speak to your body first. It speaks to your spirit. Hallelujah. It's that spirit in you, praise God, that revitalizes your body, praise God. The gospel speaks to your spirit, praise God. Joy is not as a result of happening. This is not happiness. This is not happiness, praise God, hallelujah. Joy, so things outside, things may not be as, things may be contrary. On the outside, joy is not about happenings, praise God. It's not about happenings. It's not happiness, praise God. It's from your spirit. It's from your spirit. And that's where the gospel speaks to. The gospel speaks to your spirit. The gospel speaks to your spirit, praise God. Hallelujah. This light shines in darkness. Darkness could not comprehend it. Glory to God. Glory to God. Glory to God. Glory to God. Praise God. Hallelujah. Glory to God. When the gospel is preached, praise God, joy erupts. Praise God. Joy erupts. And we declare once again by the Spirit of God, by the Spirit of God, we declare, praise God. Hallelujah. Joy, the joy of the Lord fills our hearts, fills our cities, fills our homes, our churches, our communities, our cities with great joy in the name of Jesus. Glory to God. Thank you, Lord Jesus. Thank you, Lord Jesus. Thank you, Lord Jesus. Thank you, Lord Jesus. Thank you, Lord Jesus. Thank you, Lord Jesus. Thank you, Lord Jesus. Thank you, Lord Jesus. Thank you, Lord Jesus. Thank you, Lord Jesus. Praise God. We give you praise. We give you praise. We thank you, Father. Praise to your name, Jesus. Praise God. Since one of the things the gospel does, one of the things the gospel does is that the gospel gives you boldness. The gospel gives you boldness. Praise God. The gospel gives you boldness. The Bible says in Acts that when they saw the boldness of Peter and the rest, praise God, they marveled. They said these were unlearned men, uneducated folks, praise God. These were, we know them. These guys, they are not as enlightened. Praise God. He said, but they took notice of them. They took notice of them that they have been with Jesus. Praise God. Hallelujah. When you are with the word, Jesus is the word made flesh. When you are with the word, praise God, it emboldens you. When you are with the gospel, you are emboldened. Kato zinadaba. I know. Oh, Paul, kate zane pranoshoto. You know, Paul stood on that day. Hallelujah. Sheep was wrecking. Things were happening outside. He stood and said to them, there shall be no loss. Praise God. Hallelujah. Hallelujah. Ma tekoto zeneke libranosko parata. There shall be no loss. He said, I am confident. The Lord whose I am and whom I serve. Praise God. His angel spoke to me last night, and I'm saying to you with confidence, there shall be no loss. Glory to God. Glory to God. Glory to God. Glory to God. We are declaring boldness. Boldness. Praise God. Hallelujah. We are the righteous. We are as bold as lion. Praise God. We are the righteous. We are as bold as lion. Praise God. Glory to God. Hallelujah. The revelation knowledge of Jesus produces, praise God, supernatural boldness. It produces supernatural boldness. You will walk into that territory. You will take what is yours. Praise God. Hallelujah. As the light of God's word come, preach.
tutu zanata rotomelete. You will walk into those rooms and you will take what is yours. You will walk into those warehouses, praise God, and you will carry what is yours because boldness has come. And this is not arrogance. This is boldness that comes from the knowledge of God, praise God, from the revelation knowledge of God, praise God, hallelujah. Glory to God. I am bold. I am fearless. I am confident in Christ. Praise God. I am bold. I am fearless. I am confident in Christ. Listen to this. I am respectful. I am humble. But I am bold. Praise God. Hallelujah. I am fearless. Hallelujah. Glory to God. My confidence is in Christ. My confidence is in Christ. Praise God. My confidence is in Christ. My confidence is in Christ. My confidence is in Christ. Glory to God. I am bold. I am fearless. I am confident in Christ. That's what the gospel does. When it comes, the light of it shines in your heart. Praise God. Hallelujah. You become audacious. You become audacious. Praise God. You become audacious. You are daring. Praise God. You are daring. You are daring. You don't see any impossibility. The gospel paints us with pictures of possibilities. Praise God. Nothing stops you. You are unstoppable. Nothing stops you. Nothing stops you. Nothing hinders you. Praise God. Hallelujah. You are the bold one. You are the bold one. Hallelujah. We have a very good invitation. He said, let us come boldly to the throne of grace that we may obtain grace to help in time of need. Let us come boldly. Hallelujah. Hebrews 4 verse 16. We come boldly. We come boldly. We come boldly. Zadokate, jinudope, ekatope, nekete, zu preneskiti, zurata, rantomerete, zu ketaparata. In the name of Jesus. Malakatuparata. Listen. You know, boldness is natural fruit of the supernatural understanding. When you understand something, you are bold. When you are speaking from the place of authority, you are bold. You are bold. You are bold. That's what the gospel does. That's what the gospel does. It emboldens you. You go take what is yours. Shaladaba. Rantoko soto barada. Gentaladaba. I know who I am. Praise God. I know who I am. I know whose I am. I know the price paid for me. Praise God. It's not in vain. It will not be in vain. I maximize the grace of God. Praise God. I maximize the grace of God. In the name of Jesus. Praise God. Hallelujah. Since I want us to pray for identity consciousness. Identity consciousness. 1 John chapter 4, verse 17. Praise God. Glory to God. Hallelujah. Praise God. Hallelujah. It's a glorious week. Lines are falling for you in pleasant places. We are not asking for things. No. This is it. This is the prayer for believers. This is the prayer for the saints. When the light comes, I'm telling you, lines will be falling for you in pleasant places. Praise God. Things will just be aligning. Things will just be happening. I'm telling you, things will just be happening. Praise God. Because you've sought first God's kingdom and his righteousness. There will be additions. Praise God. There are things that accompany salvation. They will come. They will follow you. Goodness and mercy shall follow you. They follow you. They follow you. They follow you. Don't be distracted. Don't be distracted. Don't be distracted. Don't be distracted. Don't let yourself be distracted. Don't let yourself be distracted. Praise God. There is much more in Christ. There is much more in Christ. 1 John chapter 4 verse 17. We're praying for identity consciousness. Hallelujah. Identity consciousness. Love has been perfected among us in this, that we may have boldness. Are you seeing that again? In the day of judgment, because as he is, so are we in this world. Katalia, ronto berete, zozo barana katomelekete. Praise God. We are not like that man that sees himself in a mirror, turns back and forgets what he saw. Praise God. We are not like that man defined in James. Praise God. We are like those who looks into the perfect law of liberty and we continue daring. Praise God. Hallelujah. Praise God. We are blessed in all we do.
Praise God. That's us. We are not like that man that looked himself in the mirror, walked out of the mirror, and forgot about who he saw in the mirror. Praise God. Hallelujah. Praise God. Our consciousness our consciousness of Christ is deepened. Praise God. Hallelujah. Hallelujah. Praise God. Our consciousness of him. Of course, consciousness of him is consciousness of us. Because as he is, so are we in this world. So are we in this world. So are we in this world. Praise God. Lord, in the name of Jesus, we ask, we declare, we speak, we ask. Hallelujah. Deepen our consciousness. Praise God. Hallelujah. Deepen our consciousness of who we are in Christ, of who I am in Christ. Praise God. In the name of Jesus. Praise God. Hallelujah. Glory to God. I know who I am. Praise God. I know who I am. Praise God. As Jesus is. Praise God. So I am. Praise God. Hallelujah. I am here. Jesus is here and I am here. Praise God. Hallelujah. Glory to God. I am God's extension to my world. Praise God. Hallelujah. I am God's extension to my world. I know who I am. I am accepted. I am loved. I am righteous. I am victorious in Christ. Glory to God. I know who I am. I am loved. I am accepted. I am righteous. I am victorious. I am more than a conqueror. Praise God. Hallelujah. Praise God. Glory to God. Glory to God. In the name of Jesus. Since identity confusion ends. What ends identity? You know, sometimes you hear people say something like identity crisis. What ends it? Praise God. Is where revelation begins. Once light comes, praise God. Hallelujah. There is clarity. We know who we are. We know who we are. There is no identity crisis. Praise God. There is no identity crisis here. Praise God. I know who I am. There is no confusion of my identity. There is no confusion of my identity. I know who I am in Christ. Praise God. Hallelujah. Hallelujah. I am accepted. I am loved. I am righteous. I am victorious. I am more than a conqueror. Praise God. In the name of Jesus. Praise God. Hallelujah. Glory to God. I am accepted. I am loved. Praise God. I am favored. Praise God. Highly favored. Praise God. Glory to God. Glory to God. Hallelujah. I have the tongue of the learned. In the name of Jesus. Praise God. Hallelujah. Glory to Jesus. Thank you, Lord. I am the temple of the Holy Spirit. Praise God. God lives in me. God dwells in me. Praise God. Hallelujah. Glory to Jesus. Praise God. Praise God. Praise God. Praise God. In the name of Jesus. Praise the name of the Lord. Glory to God. Glory to God. Thank you, Lord Jesus. Thank you, Lord Jesus. Praise God. I walk in divine alignment and purpose. I walk in divine alignment and purpose. I walk in divine alignment and purpose. In the name of Jesus. I am wise. Praise God. This is who we are. This is your identity. This is who you are. I am wise. Leko to barata. Zuzu ani kato barata. Because light has come, I discern. Praise God. I will not be deceived. You will not be deceived. Praise God. You will not be deceived. You will not be deceived. You will not be deceived. You will not be deceived. You will not be deceived. I am discerning. I am discerning. I am discerning. Praise God. I am discerning in the name of Jesus. Praise God. Hallelujah. I am discerning. Praise God. I am sensitive to the leading of the Holy Spirit. I am sensitive to the leading of the Holy Spirit. You will not be manipulated. Praise God. You will not be exploited. You will not be manipulated in the name of Jesus. You know why this is important? Discernment protects destiny. Discernment protects destiny. So much out there. And if you are not discerning, the Bible says, if the days are not shortened, the very elect will be deceived. The very elect will be deceived. If the days are not shortened, you must be discerning to protect your destiny. Praise God. You must be discerning to protect your destiny. Praise God. Glory to God. Thank you, Lord Jesus. Thank you, Lord Jesus. Praise God. We are free from deception. This week, what will happen is that truth will be unveiled. Truth will be unveiled. Jesus said you will know the truth. And the truth shall make you free. Truth will be unveiled. Galatians 5 verse 1 admonishes us to stand in the liberty wherewith Christ has set us free. Stand in that liberty. Don't get entangled again with the yoke of bondage. That's religion. Don't get back to religion.
Stand therefore in the liberty wherewith Christ has made you free. Don't get yourselves entangled again with the yoke of bondage, with religion. Don't go back there. You'll be set free. Stand free in the name of Jesus. Praise God. Hallelujah. We walk in the truth and in liberty of the Spirit in the name of Jesus. Thank you, Lord Jesus. Praise God. Thank you, Father. Since our time is almost up, our time is almost up. Praise God. Our time is almost up. Praise God. Get your communion element. Let's take our communion. And as we make our declarations, praise God. Hallelujah. Communion is a reminder. Communion is a reminder of what God in Christ has done for us. Praise God. Communion is a reminder of what God in Christ has done for us. Jesus said, "This is my body." Praise God. Hallelujah. "This is my body, which was broken for you." See, anytime you eat this, do it in remembrance. Remember my death. Remember my burial. Remember my resurrection. Praise God. Remember the price paid. It's not in vain. The price Jesus paid is not in vain. The price Jesus paid is for your total liberation. It's for your total freedom. And we have it. Praise God. It cannot be reversed. It cannot be reversed. It cannot be reversed. I'm reminding you again, hallelujah, that because of what he has done, this is what communion is all about. It's about reminding us that Jesus died, he was buried, and he rose from the dead. He said, "Do this often in remembrance of me." So remind ourselves of what Jesus has done today. Hallelujah. This week is already conquered for you because Jesus did. He paid the price already. In the name of Jesus, praise God. They ate as they ate in Luke 24, their eyes were opened. And we declare as we eat today, our eyes are open to revelation knowledge in the name of Jesus. Amen. Amen. Eat, drink, and give thanks to God. Praise God.

Thank you, Jesus. Oh, my toko barada. Thank you, Jesus. Thank you, Jesus. Thank you, Jesus. Thank you, Jesus, for the blood. Thank you for the sacrifice. Thank you for our redemption. Thank you, Lord. Thank you, Lord. I am free. I am free indeed. I am healed. I am restored. I am directed. Light has come. Praise God. Light has come. I am favored. I am distinguished. I am preferred. Praise God. I am honored. In the name of Jesus. Amen. And amen. Praise God. Praise God. Saints, let's take our confession. Let's take our confession as we round off today. Hallelujah. Let's declare with me. Today, I walk in the light of God's word. The eyes of my understanding are enlightened. Every veil is removed and every darkness is dispelled. I know Christ more intimately and I grow daily in the knowledge of his grace. I am bold as a lion because I know who I am in Christ. I am righteous, accepted, loved, favored, empowered. I walk in divine wisdom, discernment, and accuracy. My steps are ordered by the Lord, and my life is aligned with his purpose. The word of God floods my heart with light, joy, peace, and confidence. Fear, confusion, ignorance, and deception have no place in me. I am rooted, grounded, and established in the truth. My family is illuminated by God's word. My church is illuminated by God's word. My city is illuminated by God's word. As Christ is revealed, great joy fills our homes, our communities, and our nation. I declare that I am a carrier of light. I dispense the truth and a witness of Christ. The knowledge of God, of the glory of the Lord, covers the earth as water covers the sea. In the name of Jesus, I walk in revelation. I walk in wisdom. I walk in victory. I walk in the fullness of my inheritance in Christ. Amen, amen, and amen. Glory to God. Glory to God. Glory to God. Thank you, Jesus. Amen and amen. Praise God. Hallelujah. What a great day. We have some amazing sisters. Today is the day of sisters celebrating their birthday today. Happy birthday to you. Sister Ugona Adeleye. Sister Ugona, happy birthday to you. Happy birthday to you. Sister Chinyere Ezamama. Praise God. Sister Chi, good. I want to say good morning. Happy birthday to you. Happy birthday to you, Daniela M.M. Gift Michael. And happy birthday to you, Sister Anne Michael Idoko. Praise God. Everyone celebrating today is just special. We love you deeply. We honor you. We celebrate you. We say happy birthday to you. PC and I, and every one of us, all of us, from Trent Port Harcourt to Grace Impact Radio, commanding your day prayer, everyone, we celebrate you today and we declare your path is laced with the grace of God, with the glory of God. Arise, shine, your light has come. The glory of God fills your heart like never before. In the name of Jesus, we celebrate you all, ladies. Just go like PC will tell us, have a drink on our behalf today. We love you deeply. We love you greatly. It's well with you in Jesus' name. Amen. Thank you so much, saints, for being part of this amazing time of prayer. I leave you with my father, the presiding bishop of Trem, Dr. Michael Okonkwo, as he takes us on Power for the Wise. Stay tuned on Grace Impact Radio. It's going to be an amazing Monday for us all. Stay blessed in Jesus' name. Amen. Take care.

Beloved, understand that God wrote so much about you in the volume of the books so you can form your arsenals. That is why you must take out time to find out what is written concerning you. Otherwise, how do you fight and overcome the devil? The information in the book will not just enter your head or fall on you like a bag of cherries. To know the content of this book, you need to spend time in studying the person who wrote the book. My Bible tells me, and they that know their God shall be strong and shall do exploits. Daniel 11:32b. There must be a knowing before you can walk in the knowledge that you acquired. You cannot pretend or gamble. You either know or you don't. Many of us desire to do exploits, but we don't want to pay the price of knowing him. We don't want to pay the price of knowing him intimately. It's only when you know him deeply that you'll be able to receive direct instructions from him. When you take time to walk with him intimately, you will know when he speaks to you, even if it is just a faint whisper. He will speak and you will hear. He will lead you and you will wholeheartedly follow. Take the decision today to know him more and more, and your life will not remain the same.

Join me this morning as we make this declaration of God's word over our lives. I guarantee you, as you declare it, you'll be enriched, empowered, and refreshed. Say it loud and clear after me. Because I dwell in the secret place of the Most High, I abide under the shadow of the Almighty. I will say of the Lord, He is my refuge and my fortress. My God, in Him will I trust. Surely He will deliver me from the snare of the fowler and from the noisome pestilence. He shall cover me with His feathers, and under His wing I put my trust. His truth is my shield and buckler. I will not be afraid for the terror by night, nor for the arrow that fly by day, nor pestilence that walketh in darkness, nor for the destruction that wasted at noonday. 1,000 shall fall at my side, and 10,000 at my right hand, but they shall not come near me. Only with my eyes I will behold and see the reward of the wicked. As a hart panteth after the water brooks, so my soul panteth after the Lord. My soul thirsteth for God, for the living God. When shall I come and appear before God? I will seek the Lord while I have my being. I saw the Lord, and He heard me from His holy hill. I will seek the Lord while He may be found. I've laid aside all filthiness and all superfluity of naughtiness, and I've received with meekness the engrafted word of God, which is able to save my soul. I am the head and not the tail, the first and not the last. God has guarded me with strength and maketh my ways perfect. He maketh my feet like hinds' feet and setteth me upon high places. He teacheth my hands to walk, so that a bow of steel is broken by my arms. For my shame, I have received double. I have received double for every confusion. I will rejoice in my portion every day, and in every way, I am getting better. Spiritually, fiscally, financially, mentally, morally, and all my endeavors, I am called for a purpose. I will fulfill purpose, and I will arrive at God's ordained destiny for my life. Nothing will cut me short. I will make a formidable impact in my world for the kingdom.

Our scripture for today is taken from John 15:4-5. John 15:4-5. Abide in me and I in you. As the branch cannot bear fruit of itself except it abide in the vine, no more can you except you abide in me. I am the vine, you are the branches. He that abideth in me and I in him, the same bringeth forth much fruit. For without me, you can do nothing. Don't ever forget that there is power in the word of God. Let us pray. Father, in the name that above every name, the name of Jesus Christ, the Son of the living God, I pray the spirit of boldness upon your people. I pray, O God, that every satanic intimidation out there, as they step out, I command this intimidation to be removed in Jesus' name. Amen and amen.

Join the presiding Bishop of Trem, Dr. Mike Okonkwo, every morning and experience the power in the Word of God that is able to make you wise. Trem, power in the Word.

0: Good morning. It is a great and a mighty day that the Lord has made, and we will rejoice and we will be glad in it. Hope you slept well, and hope the entire family also did sleep well. Welcome to Wisdom for the Day. Wisdom for the Day, the daily devotional of the Redeemed Evangelical Mission Trem. It is offered by the presiding bishop of Trem, Dr. Mike Okonkwo, and it is reviewed by Pastor Chinwendu Yvonne Obi-Wanko. This is for Monday, 22nd June 2026, with the topic, "This is the time for you to manifest." Our foundation scripture is taken from Romans chapter 8, verse 19. Romans 8:19. The King James Version says, "For the earnest expectation of the creature waited for the manifestation of the sons of God." In many nations today, things may really look messed up. The country, the economy, the marketplace, and the political arena. But do you realize that it is a setup for the believer to shine? Do you realize that the trials and temptations that the enemy brings your way are a setup by God to bring out the best in you? Can you imagine how Jesus would have reacted if he were here in the flesh? The earnest expectation of the creature waited for the manifestation of the sons of God. In other words, God is saying to you, "My son, my daughter, rather than join the world in crying over the problem, this is the time to manifest and show the world the way." You can choose to make a difference today, wherever God has located you, because you have what it takes. Everything you need to succeed has been given to you. So go out there and conquer your world for the kingdom. Go out there and make a formidable impact. You cannot fail. I have come to challenge you today to rise from your comfort zone. In these days of competition, you cannot afford to just sit back and be content with harvesting cassava when others are digging for diamonds and platinum. You can no longer afford to play at the level of the mundane. This is the time to hear God's voice so that you can leave the shallow waters and begin to get into the deep. When you hear God's voice, you can do the impossible. When Jesus commanded Peter to cast his net into the deep, he caught a great multitude of fish from the same place where he had hitherto caught nothing. So this is your time to manifest. When men say there's a casting down, you will say that there is a lifting. God bless you. For the reading, Luke chapter 5 verse 4 to 6, Luke 5, 4 to 6, Romans 8, 18 to 25, Romans 8, 18 to 25. It is time for daily confession. This is a time where we use the word of God to create and frame the world that we want. You do this with every sense of belief, not doubting in your heart, but knowing that every word of God is full of power. So with that understanding, I want you to decree after me. In this year 2026, I am settled. I am 1,000 times more. Yes, indeed. God's decree. Things are happening for me so fast. I won't be able to keep up. And everywhere I look, blessings. Blessings pouring off the mountains and hills for me. It is my time of restoration. Everything that the locust, the cankerworm, the palmerworm has stolen from me is restored unto me. I pursue, overtake and recover all. The Lord is indeed mindful of me. He blesses me and increases me and my children more and more. The young lions do lack and suffer hunger. But because I seek the Lord, I lack no good thing. The Lord delights in my prosperity and Abraham's blessings are mine. I am a firm believer in the word of God. And I know that whatever the word cannot give me does not exist and I do not need it. I stand boldly on the word of God and the word will produce in my life. Therefore, I'm convinced beyond every shadow of doubt that every word of prophecy and every declaration that has been made over my life this year for good will come to pass. I live under an open heaven and I am an overcomer. I'm a follower of Christ. Therefore, I'm committed to excellence in all I do. I am a diligent worker and I'm dedicated to service in full understanding of God's call upon my life. I achieve results because God prospers the works of my hand. I treat everyone who comes in contact with me with courtesy. I let the light of God shine through me because I'm the extension of God to my world. Every day and in every way, I'm getting better spiritually, physically, financially, mentally, morally, and in all my endeavors. I am called for a purpose. I will fulfill this purpose and I will arrive at God's ordained destiny for my life. Nothing will cut me short. I will make a formidable impact in my world for the kingdom. Therefore, I declare boldly that as I go about my assignment this week, favor will attend my race. I attract favor everywhere I go. Evil bows before me. The wicked bows at my gate. Everywhere I go this week, I carry the goodness of God. Because there is power in the word of God. Amen, amen, amen, and amen. God has put you where you are for the singular purpose for you to rule and reign in that place. So today I charge you to take charge. And while at it, no, forget that you are settled. God bless you.
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The most expensive thing in life is not what you buy, it's what you do not know. Welcome to Tech Charge with Revo. It's going to be an interesting one today. They will be talking about the cost of ignorance. Get your loved ones and your colleagues, everybody you can, to be part of this episode. We'll go on a short break. When we come back, we'll dive into our topic for today.

0: Welcome back to Tech Chat with Revo. I am Revo. I told you it was going to be an interesting one today, and trust me, it's going to be impactful. Today, we'll be sharing and discussing on the cost of ignorance. About 2 months ago, it was my 50th birthday, and somebody gave me a gift. And this gift has been lying in the house for 2 months. No manual, no instruction. I've tried to use this gift. I do not know what the gift was all about. A few days ago, I was scrolling through the internet and I saw the video where this particular gift given to me was unwrapped and of course explained on how to be used. I jumped into the room where my wife was, telling her, babe, I've seen something. This gift had been lying in my house, dormant, useful, but useless to me because I do not know how to use it. I thought of it that ignorance is expensive. And I want to share that with you today. Hosea 4 verse 6 tells us that my people are perished or destroyed for lack of knowledge. Proverbs 19 verse 2 also, is not good for a soul to be without knowledge. It is not good at all. So let's talk about the cost of ignorance. Draw your chair closer because you are going to learn something today. And when you know the cost of ignorance, you will go all out to get knowledge. Number one, ignorance makes people vulnerable to destruction. Hosea 4 6 will read that my people were destroyed because of the devil. No, the devil wasn't as powerful as to destroy them. He said they were destroyed because they lacked knowledge. Truth is this, what you do not know can hurt you. You know, sometimes you hear something like, what I don't know cannot hurt me. What you do not know can actually hurt you. Many believers suffer unnecessarily because they are unaware of their rights and privileges in Christ. I had what was useful to me, but I couldn't use it. I couldn't maximize it, take advantage of it, because I do not know how to use it. So ignorance will make you vulnerable to destruction. Number two, ignorance turns opportunity into missed moments. Opportunities often appear disguised as information. Many people pray for doors to open while ignoring the knowledge or that would position them for those doors. Sometimes all you need is not prayer. All you need is to be equipped, prepared, hands-on with the information. Ecclesiastes 10 verse 10 summarizes by saying that wisdom brings success. Number three, ignorance makes people victim of manipulation. This is so true. Ignorance will make you a tool in the hands of manipulators because you do not know. The less informed person is, the easier it is to deceive, control, or exploit them. The reason we have charlatans all over the place today is because people are ignorant. Listen to this. Knowledge gives you discernment. Ephesians 4 verse 14 tells us that we should no longer be children, tossed to and fro. This will happen when you sit under a teaching pastor and they inform you. Read Ephesians chapter 4, tells you about that. Number four. Remember what we are talking about today. We are talking about the cost of ignorance. The fourth cost of ignorance is that ignorance is expensive. You either pay the price of learning or the heavier price of ignorance. A mistake made through ignorance can cost you time, you money, cost you relationship, reputation, opportunity. Hear this. The school fees of ignorance are usually much higher than the tuition of learning. You know, sometimes people say knowledge is expensive. And I say, you haven't tried ignorance. Ignorance is heavier. It's more costlier than knowledge. So, let me say this again. The school fees of ignorance are usually much higher than the tuition of learning. The fifth cost of ignorance is that ignorance delays destiny. Many delays are not demonic. They are informational. They are simply because you do not know. I have proved this with my life. When light comes, progress accelerates. Light has come. That light is knowledge. That light is revelation knowledge. Psalm 119 verse 130 tells us that the entrance of God's word gives light. So that light is the word. Is information, is knowledge, is revelation knowledge. Number six, ignorance produces fear. I love this. Fear thrives where knowledge is absent. This is so true. And faith grows through revelation. Romans 10 verse 17 tells us that faith comes by hearing. On the other flip, fear comes by not hearing. So ignorance produces fear. When you are not exposed to knowledge, you will live in fear. The more light you have, the less fear dominated you are. And I say to you that that light has come. That light is God's word. Expose yourself to the word of God. Expose yourself to knowledge. Learn something. Now, I've always said this to you on Take Charge with Revolt. Learn to learn. Yes. Learn to learn something new every day. It's possible. No matter how little, add something to your knowledge. Add something to your faith. Add something to your life. It's very important. This is much you can take today. But before we go, let me take this as my closing charge. Refuse to be comfortable with what you already know. Apostle Paul told the church in Philippi that I might know him. Yes, I already know, but I'm following to know even after I've known. Learn, study, ask questions, read, listen, and stay teachable. Ignorance is costly, but light is profitable. Every time God wants to change a person, guess what? He sends his word. Isaiah 5 and verse 13. Therefore, my people have gone into captivity because they have no knowledge. As we round off today, this is where I take my charge for you today. The cost of learning is temporal, but the cost of ignorance is lifelong. Stay knowledgeable. Keep learning. Keep growing. My charge to you today is to go after knowledge. And I see you again in the next episode of Take Charge with Revolt. This is Revolt saying to you, pay the cost of learning and don't be ignorant.
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Andrade, it is your show. It's Find Your Voice with the Oxygen. Well, this is another beautiful day, and it's a Monday morning. As always, we're right here live on this beautiful radio station, Grace Impact Radio. And we will be bringing you a very interesting episode of the show this morning. And I can assure you that what we're here to do today will help you a great deal. Today's show is very, very deep, and we will be sharing those deep thoughts together as we progress. And so today I want to talk about something that affects everyone and affects you and I most importantly. And these are some of the things that if you take them for granted, perhaps you may just be lagging behind. And so you see, the truth is we don't all experience life the same way. Two people do not have the same experience at a time in life. They could be in the same city. They could be in the same city. They could attend the same program, same event, meet the same people. But hey, it doesn't always happen to them the same way. Yeah, some of them could be in the same organization, work together as colleagues. And ultimately, it still doesn't happen the same way for everybody. Right? And that's why I want to talk to you about what I'm sharing this morning. So the question is, why? Why does it happen that way? Why is it that one person consistently discovers opportunities while the other person sees obstacles? What's the reason for that? What's the cause of it? What really happens? Is it that the other person is lucky, or is it that the other person has got connections or is much more privileged than the other party? Or is it perhaps something else that we've not really understood, right? But more often than not, I have found this out over time, that the difference lies in something deeper. And that is what I want to talk about today. Again, it's about how you communicate. It's also about how you position yourself. But the most important thing is this episode is about what I call the opportunity mindset. That is what we're talking about on the show this morning. The opportunity mindset, right? This is something that bothers me a lot. And I've seen a lot of people struggle. And I wonder why. And so when I did a deep dive into the research and studies and finding out what causes that gap, I decided to talk about it on the show this morning. Because you see, if you check carefully, you would notice that today, this will be the second, the penultimate Monday in the month of June. And if that be the case, that today is the penultimate Monday in the month of June, it simply says to you that at the end of this month, which will be on a Tuesday, the first half of 2026 is gone. And you know what first halves mean? It means that you just have another half left. And if you take stock, you would find out that perhaps you may not have achieved much. There's certain things you had prayed and hoped for. They're not in your hands yet. And that would begin to worry you. And that is the reason why we need to look at the opportunity mindset on the show this morning. And so before I do a deep dive, I'd like you to listen again to the signature tune by Zakhar Valaha called Anthem of Victory. And when we'll come back, I will be taking you on a journey of the opportunity mindset. Stay with me as we enjoy the short break. Zakhar Valaha, let's take it away.

Yes, it's your show, Find Your Voice with the Oxygen. And yes, we're going right on into the deep dive of the show this morning. We're talking about the opportunity mindset. This is very interesting. Now, many people imagine that opportunities will arrive and make an announcement. Hey, hello, everybody. I'm here. I am opportunity. Happen that way. No, not at all. You see, opportunities show up in disguised format. They come in form of conversations. They come in form of relationships. You meet somebody, you have the conversation, you try to build relationship, and that is opportunity looking at you, but you may not recognize it. And you need to be careful with that relationship. You need to be careful with that conversation, because that is opportunity staring you in the face. Sometimes opportunity comes in form of problems. So you just find yourself in a situation where there's a problem to be solved and everybody else is backing out. Everybody's saying, I cannot do it. I don't have the wherewithal. I don't have the capacity. And you are saying, I think there's something I can do here. Let me give it a shot. Let me try. That, my friend, is opportunity looking you in the face. And so you step in and try to solve that problem and you get it. Eureka! That becomes an opportunity that you have created by solving that problem. Sometimes too, opportunity shows up like an assignment. You're asked to do something. You feel that it's just usual work, but that might just be an opportunity. Let me tell you something about that. I have someone very dear to my heart, close to me, who was given an assignment to do a job in the office space. And a few other persons were selected, and this person in question was made the head of that assignment to lead the team to handle that assignment. Now, the person did the assignment so well and did a very comprehensive and fantastic report, such that the leadership saw the report. They were part of that process, and they were like, wow, you did so well. Have you done this before? And before you knew what was happening, the person was promoted to a higher office in a different department and was given a very fantastic role. And looking at those who were at the same level with her, even in that department, the person was paid higher than almost all of the people who were in the same ranking. Why? Because the person took the assignment very seriously, delivered it so lently, and was noticed by the leadership and promoted accordingly, with extra perks, by the way. So you see, that was an opportunity, but the person never knew, in the real sense of it, never understood that that assignment will bring about that kind of opportunity that came around. You see, that's why I always say to everyone that comes close to me, this, whatever opportunities you find, in fact, any assignment you're given, always remember one thing: excellence. Deliver with excellence. And that for me is my watchword. So when I go places and I see people do things with mediocrity, mediocre mindset, I just cringe, because I know that they are losing out on opportunity by the way they handle stuff. Another way opportunity shows up is through responsibilities. There are people that just run away from responsibilities. They just don't want to do stuff because they feel that, I'm taking on too much. I can't do it. I don't want to do it. So they dodge. They have this laissez-faire attitude towards responsibilities. It's not my responsibility. Therefore, why should I take on that responsibility? Somebody else should do it. It's not me. See, opportunity is locking around. And when you fail to take responsibility, people will look at you. And when the right time comes for them to engage you, they would say no. This person will always shy away when a responsibility shows up. So, that's another way opportunity actually comes. You better start taking responsibility. I take responsibility for stuff, right? And this is very important. It helps you become a better person. It helps you to see into the future and enjoy the benefits of responsibilities that come up in, opportunities rather that come clothed as responsibility. And the last one I want to share with you here, one of the ways opportunity shows up is through invitations. Right? People can just invite you to come on board something or to join them at an event or stuff like that. That has happened to me. I recall in 2025, last year, late last year,
I went to see this friend of mine. I was introduced to him actually by someone else, and we got talking, became close and friends. And he said to me, "What's your program tomorrow?" And I said, "Oh, I have something fixed." He said, "No, I'd like you to be with me tomorrow in an event. There's this event going on. I want you to come work with me on that event. Just support me and let's see what comes out of it." I didn't look at it from the angle he was even saying. I just saw an invitation to be a part of something big. And I said, "Okay, cool. I'll be there. I'll play the role." And it happened to be a 3-day event. So I stepped in based on his invitation, and I worked closely with him and his team. And before you knew what was happening, from there, I was called by the same organization to do something else for them. And after I did that, they invited me yet again for another bigger deal that paid me close to $8 million or thereabout. It was just the first invitation. I never knew that there was an opportunity lurking around in that singular invite late last year. And that opportunity made a world of difference. That invitation became the opportunity that took me to places and gave me access to even more people that I would have struggled to meet. So what I'm saying to you this morning on the show is that you will always find opportunities in this form. I just repeat the word conversations. You're going to find opportunities in conversations, in relationships. You're going to find opportunities in problems. When you solve problems, you're going to find opportunities in assignments that you're giving and in taking responsibilities and, of course, invitations. So the challenge is that many people are looking for opportunities while ignoring the places where opportunities are usually found. If you look at the 6 things I've listed out for you on the show this morning, you will agree with me that if you check your life, the opportunities that have come your way, they came through one of these, right? You just find that these things happen in life, but most people miss out on it because they think that it has to be something clear and they just see it written there, okay, this is something I need to go for. It doesn't always show up that way. So try as much as you can not to take any of these opportunities or these kinds of scenarios I've listed out for you for granted. You see, this is the way I look at people. For professionals, I've seen that successful professionals, they see an assignment, right? Every successful professional you find, they always see opportunity as an assignment. They just understand that these things happen. For the strategic thinker, strategic thinkers believe that it is about visibility. They think about visibility. The entrepreneur sees a problem and a market. So everybody have what they see in all of these things, but the leader sees a challenge and an opportunity to serve. The difference between all of these people is perspective. How do you see opportunity? What do you see when you have an invitation? What do you see when there's a challenge? What do you see when there's a problem? What do you see in taking responsibility? What do you see when you have an invitation? What do you see in the relationships that you're building today? What do you see in the conversations that you have with people? What you see is a function of your perspective. Don't forget, we're talking about the opportunity mindset. That's what the show is about this morning, and I want you to stay with me even as we dig deeper. I'd like to bring to your knowledge that opportunity, there's something that creates opportunity. And one of the key things that I found that creates opportunities in life is communication. Communication creates opportunities. I've been engaged in conversations with people, and they tell me, "Oh, there's this thing we're looking to do. Can you be of help? Can you be a part of this thing?" And I say, "Oh, well, let's take a look at it. What's it about?" And from those conversations, things roll out. So communication is a great tool, and it's something that is very important. And that's why it's important to note that many opportunities are not given. Opportunities are not just given. They are communicated into existence. A lot of opportunities we see in the world today came as a result of conversations that people had, came as a result of things that people did. Now, let me give you some examples. You see, that proposal that you have in your hand that you've written can create an opportunity.
I remember once when I had a meeting with a manager of one of the IOCs, and we had that conversation, and he said to me, can you put something together about how we can reach out to people and tell them about the dangers of artisanal refining and all of that? I said, why not? He said, okay, you go do a proposal and bring, let's see what it looks like. So I went back home, spent the 2-3 days, worked on the proposal, put the budgeting together and all the things I needed to do, and I submitted that proposal. It was a proposal. At the end of the day, they took it in, worked on it in their internal systems, and it became a contract valued at a certain amount. I bidded for that contract. I won it. And that proposal became an opportunity for me. In fact, that was one of the ways I made some good money early on, that I used to buy a property, build my first house, and even buy another car and stuff like that. That proposal was the key to that opportunity. Right? I recall that I've done a presentation somewhere before, and that presentation led to me being enlisted as the official facilitator for an organization. And up until now, I handle their retreats every year just by one single presentation that I made. So that presentation also created an opportunity. It can do same for you if you take it seriously. Another thing that creates opportunity is a negotiation. You could enter into a negotiation with someone or some organization, and they see the skill set you've got, they see the powerful abilities you carry, and that can open doors for you. It's happened to me too. I have had to negotiate for an organization in Ogun State at some point. And after that negotiation, when I came back to Port Harcourt, someone who was on that team recommended me strongly to another organization in Port Harcourt. And I didn't just work for that organization. I eventually got a job as the executive secretary, the Manufacturers Association of Nigeria. And trust me to it, that opportunity to negotiate showed up again. And because I'd done it before, I was able to do it over and over and over again. So you see, negotiation also creates opportunity. Another thing that creates opportunity is a conversation. Having a conversation with someone, having a conversation with a friend. I have had conversations that have given me opportunity. There are projects that we have been involved in that were born out of a conversation. For example, the African Institute of Public Speaking and Communication Excellence will be branching to Abuja, expanding to Abuja. And that expansion was born out of a conversation that I had with a director in the federal ministry. I don't want to be specific now, but the federal ministry here in Nigeria. And we had that conversation, and the director said to me, okay, if you think you can do this in Abuja, why not? Find time, come to Abuja, let's sit down and talk about it, because you will need to meet certain persons in Abuja and I can facilitate that. That conversation led me to travel to Abuja some weeks ago. I had a conversation with the person, and she introduced me to another director. That director introduced me to a third director. The third director introduced me to a fourth director. And as I speak to you, I have access to close to 10 directors, and I'll be traveling again to Abuja to firm up the arrangement and fix a date for their investiture and other training programs we want to have. That was born out of a conversation with just one person. That's how interesting life is. One person. And so a conversation can bring about an opportunity. Another way you can also enjoy this is through a pitch. Maybe you have a business idea and you pitch the idea. That pitching of the business idea can create an opportunity for you. So how you handle the pitching is important, because everything I've listed so far, I'm still giving it to you, they can create opportunities for you. And this is why communication is one of the most valuable skills in the modern world today. Do not take communication for granted. Anyone who tells you it doesn't matter is making a big mistake, and is also cheating you out of an opportunity you could have to change your life forever, to change your family trajectory, to change everything about and around you.
So communication is no longer just a mere skill. I like to say that communication is a hard currency. People say it's a skill. I agree it's a skill. I teach that, but I have come to realize that it is a hard currency. It's something so valuable that if you have it, a lot can change for you. I have entered rooms because I have the skill and the ability to communicate effectively. And this is very important. All right. So the people who communicate very clearly, they are able to create opportunities for themselves, and they do so consistently. If you can communicate effectively, you will have the privilege of enjoying this consistent opportunity creation for yourself. It's just going to keep happening. But it's not because you are lucky. It's not because you just say things that people like. No, it's mainly because you are visible. It's because you are understood, and it's because you are trusted. It's you're visible. There's no way you communicate to people and you'll not be visible. They'll see you. They'll hear you. They will trust you. One of the major ways people trust others is when they hear them talk and they say, yes, I believe he knows what he's doing. He knows what he's saying. He has a capacity. So I trust him. That is one of the benefits of effective communication. So now that I've shared with you some of the ways you can create opportunities and how opportunities come, let me now tell you what you need to do, because I am very particular about solution. I'm solution driven. And when I tell you the things that can happen to you and the good things you can benefit from, I like to teach you how you can get that done. So let's talk about the power of strategic positioning. The power of strategic positioning. We're still discussing in this show today the opportunity mindset. So for you to have that kind of mindset, you need to know that there's something called positioning, strategic positioning. One of the greatest lessons I have learned is this: people cannot reward the value they cannot see. People cannot reward the value they cannot see. You see, you may be talented, you may be experienced. A lot of people tell me, you know, I got skills, I got talent, I know how to do stuff. But yeah, it's okay, I agree. You may be knowledgeable, it's okay. But if people do not understand the value you bring, opportunities may pass you by. People need to understand, because they cannot give into something they cannot see. It's impossible. They need to understand the value that you bring. This is where strategic communication becomes critical. Okay, people will tell me, oh, I've tried my best, I've done this, I've done that, and there's nothing more to do. I say, no, there is always something more to do. There's always something more you can do. Listen, strategic communication is very, very critical. And if you understand it the way I shared with you, you would ask yourself the simple question, what can I do? You see, that question, what can I do, is kind of like, okay, let me think it through. Let me see if there is more. But let me help you. I just want to provide that help now. The real question to solving this problem is, can you communicate what you can do? It's not about what can I do. The question now, the real thing is, can you communicate what you can do? Because you see, people will not just believe the fact that you can do stuff, but you need to communicate convincingly that you really can do what you say you can do. Now, I'll tell you a very quick story about this. Now, there was this time my mentor, who is in Abuja now, then he was a manager of a department in an IOC, and he called me up one of the days and said, hey, how you doing? I said, I'm doing great, sir. He said, I want to ask you a quick question. I said, yes, sir, right on, sir. And he said, can you do mementos? And to be honest with you, permit me to be very vulnerable here. To be very honest with you, as at that day and time, I didn't know what mementos meant. I have never, to be honest, I've not heard it before, because one of the things with me is, if I hear a word that I don't know the meaning, I check it in the dictionary quickly.
I pull out my dictionary, or I write it down when I get home. I pull out my dictionary and I check it. But in today's world where we have a smartphone and everything is just within reach, I pull out my phone and I check the meaning of that word. I Google it. I check the meaning, or I use the Merriam-Webster dictionary to check. That's my all-time dictionary. And I check it and I get the meaning. But that fateful day, I didn't have the privilege of pulling my phone to check because I was using the phone to take the call. And he said to me, "Do you know, can you do mementos?" I said, "Yes, I can." And the man smiled as if he knew that I didn't understand what mementos really was. He said to me, "First question, do you know what mementos are?" And I said to him, "I will find out. But whatever it is, I can do it." And he laughed and said, okay, let me help you. I get where you're going. You don't want to turn down an offer until you know the content of it. But I trust that you can do it. It's just that you don't know what mementos is. And he said to me, "Mementos are corporate gifts." And the moment he said corporate gifts, I said, like branded pens, branded flash drives, branded notebooks, jotter, stuff. I started listing. He said, you have the total idea of what it is, but you didn't know the singular name that was used for that entire thing you're listing. Those are actually branded corporate gifts. Yes, they are, but they are all called mementos. And I say, "Thank you, sir, for this education. I've become more knowledgeable today. Thanks for your help. But whatever it is, sir, just give me the list and I can deliver on it." He said, "I trust you can. Bring two samples, three or four samples of what you can do to the office in 2 days' time. Your time is 8 a.m. in the morning. Be in my office and we're going to look at it." So immediately, from where I was driving, I immediately picked up my phone and tried to look at Google Maps to find out any organization within Port Harcourt at the time that does branded souvenirs, right? That's the popular word people would call it. So I used the popular word and it gave me an address somewhere on a bar road, and I turned my car and headed straight to that direction. I got there, told them I wanted some samples. They told me, "Okay, we can brand pen for you, flash drive, and a flask if you can get one." So fortunately, someone had come to do some branding and offered to sell flasks that, you know, he had three extras. So he said, "Okay, I could sell one to you so you can have a sample to show them." Amazingly, they branded those for me. I paid and I took it, made arrangements. 2 days later, I was at his office a few minutes before 8 o'clock, and he called a meeting with his team, introduced me, said I have something to share with the team. I brought out the stuff, shared it with them, showed them the branding I'd done, the quality. And someone asked me, "Are you sure this thing is not going to fade?" I said, "I give you a 3-year guarantee on this. It's not going to fade. I know the quality that this organization requires, and I can't go below that." Cut a long story short, I got that contract eventually, and boom. But what I'm saying to you is, I was able to communicate the fact that I could do mementos, even though I didn't know the meaning at the instant. When I was told what it was, I gave comprehensive listing of the things that culminate or form corporate gifts or mementos, as it were. And not only did I communicate effectively that I could do it, I also offered to bring samples, and I was given a date and a time. And I got quality samples. When I got to the office, I spoke to the sample, each one, and the quality they will bring when you give them out as corporate gifts to clients, to stakeholders. And everybody bought in. And they were like, "Yeah, these are good selections you have made. We are approving this." So it's not enough to say, "I can do this." But can you communicate effectively to show that what you say you can do, you really can do? That's something for you to think about. And as we go still on the show, this is about strategic positioning. We're talking about the opportunity mindset. I'll be right back.

when I first found out the life expectancy for the first time, it really scared me. Right now, it's up to about 36. It's just one of those things that really makes you appreciate life. It makes you appreciate where you are as a person.

0: 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Whenever I try to breathe hard,
1: that's every broken bones, everything that happened. I swear I lived. That song, I Live by One Republic, it's been a beautiful one there. And welcome back to the show. It's Find Your Voice with The Oxygen. Let's get going on the show this morning. You may have noticed that certain people seem to attract opportunities repeatedly. It isn't magic. Most of the time, they possess three key characteristics. And I want to talk about that. The first is they are curious, and that's called curiosity. Now, curiosity is so important because it makes you ask questions. It makes you learn constantly. And most importantly, it makes you open to opportunities. You see, there's this old age saying, curiosity kills the cat. That is for people who don't want to grow. Yes, curiosity, they say, kills the cat. But let me tell you the truth. If you're not curious in life, you will never learn new things. If you're not curious in life, you won't grow. You need to be curious. You need to ask questions. You need to be curious. You need to learn constantly. See, children develop through curiosity. Children grow because they are curious. Children learn because they are curious. So when they say, oh, curiosity kills the cat, well, I want to say this. It's not everything that is said that you just buy hook, line, and sinker. You need to interrogate the statement again. So the first thing for those who are always catching in on opportunities is that they are curious. That's the first thing. The second thing I have found about such people who are very, you know, catching in on opportunities all the time is the fact that they are credible. So credibility is the second thing that I want you to note. And that is because people trust them and their words align with their actions. So when you people who are credible, you find out that they have trust, you know, that they don't have a trust deficiency. They are trusted, people value them, people believe in them because their words align with their actions. So the first thing you need is curiosity. You need to be curious, you need to learn, you need to ask questions. You need to remain open to opportunities, to possibilities. Secondly, you need to be credible. Your words must align with your actions. And that also means that when you are credible, people will trust you. The third and very important one, again, is communication, right? Communication is about knowing how to connect with other people and also knowing how to present ideas. You may have a fantastic idea, but how you present it is going to make or mar that idea. It's going to make it happen or make it go nosedive. So you also need to know how to create confidence. That's part of communication. It's about connection. It's about how you present your ideas. It's about how you create connection and confidence with the people you are engaging with. It's very important. I create a lot of confidence with people. When I talk to people, they trust me. They look at me and they ask me, how did you get here? I open up to them. I'm vulnerable. Because why do I say I'm vulnerable? Me being vulnerable doesn't mean that I am I'm laid back or I'm sheepish or I'm stupid. No. When I say I'm vulnerable is that I tell people things as they are. And sometimes I share my experiences, my pain, my mistakes. And they're like, oh, wow, he's a sincere folk. And that communication aspect has helped me to connect more with people. On Saturday, I was doing a presentation, at the men's conference. And I shared with them a story on how I started a business and the business failed and what made the business fail after we had done some analysis and research and finding out why the business failed. And it was clear when I finished sharing, a lot of people felt, oh, so sorry. I said, no, it's not something to be sorry about. It's something to learn from. And I'm sharing it with you so you don't make the same mistake when you start a business. That notwithstanding, I've moved on, gotten on to something better, and I'm moving fine. I'm doing okay. I've started another business and yet another, and they're all doing okay. And the institute is here, and we're waxing strong. So this is important, your ability to communicate. So the three very essential things you need to attract opportunities is your curiosity, your credibility, and your ability to communicate effectively. These three qualities are very powerful. They create opportunities for you over time. So now let me show you something that we're doing in the Institute right now. on this week, 25th and 26th of this month, which is Thursday and Friday, there is an opportunity that is just days away. And this opportunity is something I don't want you to miss out on. I've been talking about it for the last 1 month, and I think that we have climaxed to the very week of that opportunity. And this is about the Sales Communication and Deal Closing Masterclass. So you need to be a part of this masterclass. Why? This is a masterclass that will be, that's designed for the following persons. It's an intensive training for business owners, for entrepreneurs, for sales professionals, and of course, executives, consultants, public speakers, ministry leaders, by the way, and anyone whose success depends on influencing decisions. So if you find yourself in any of these categories that I've mentioned, then it behooves on you to be a part of the Sales Communication and Deal Closing Masterclass. Now, let me tell you something you would gain if you attend. Some of the very important things you will learn. Number one, you will learn the psychology of buyer decisions. How do people take decisions to buy? Secondly, you will understand the high impact sales conversations. There are certain ways you communicate and you close deals. If you miss out on those, you struggle. Number three, we're going to look at persuasive communication techniques. How do I speak to you to make you buy into what I am selling? What are products, service, or what have you? We're also going to talk about how you can handle objections strategically and making a no become a yes. Yes, there is a law of averages, right? Which tells you pretty much that maybe you pitch to three or five, you sell one, you close one and all that. The law of averages are there. But we're also going to step it up to teach you how to handle those objections and the strategies you can utilize to handling objections. And then we'll also talk about the deal closing framework. What are the things you need to do to close deals? I recall when I was talking to some guys in the insurance industry, they were telling me their stories. And I said, this is where you would have closed that deal. You missed it out here. And so you prolonged your conversation beyond this point. This is what would have happened if you had done this and that or said this to this person. And the lady was like, wow. You know, I had that feeling, but I just felt maybe it was too early. I say, you see, sometimes it's about understanding body language and the art of nonverbal cue. The person shows it to you, but you don't know if you don't understand it. So we're going to be doing all of that. And we also will teach you how confidence building communication skills can help you be a better salesperson. So these are the things packed up for this Sales Communication and Deal Closing Masterclass. And many people don't lose opportunities because they lack value. No. They lose opportunities because they cannot effectively communicate that value. And this is very important. And that's why this masterclass is something you shouldn't miss out on. So if you're interested, just check the comment right now on Grace Impact Radio, Mixlr. You will see the number of the administrator posted there. Get that number, send a WhatsApp message or put a call through and get all the details you need for registration. This session will be happening for 2 days and it's going to be on the 25th and the 26th of this month, Thursday and Friday this week precisely. You don't want to miss out on this. Well, for those who will make that call today, we're going to do a 20% discount for everyone that's going to indicate interest in this training today on the show within the next 24 hours. So my time check is 10:45 or thereabout. So from now till midnight, right? You have this opportunity open for you. 20% off for everyone listening to me on this show on Grace Impact Radio. You can call that number right now and be a part of this very great opportunity that we're bringing your way. Remember, we're talking about the opportunity mindset. So don't miss out on this one because, again, it is something that we're bringing to you and we're giving you an offer that nobody else has. So if you want to increase your influence, you want to improve your confidence and strengthen your ability to convert conversations into results, this masterclass is obviously for you. Don't miss it. Be a part of it. And yes, the next opportunity may already be here. Let me leave you with a challenging thought. What if the opportunity you're praying for is already around you? I want you to take a break and think about that. What if it's hidden inside a relationship? Pause again and think. What if the opportunity you're praying for is in a conversation that you're going to have today? Think again. What if the opportunity that you've been asking God to send your way is a skill that you need to develop, and you have failed to develop that skill? That's what's holding you back. Or perhaps it's a room that you need to enter. I sense that I need to go to Abuja. I need to make the expenses, but I need to connect with certain people. If I must move this institute into Abuja, phone calls will not cut it. I need physical meetings. I need to make that sacrifice. That was the opportunity that opened up for me, but I had to take it. So what if yours is in a room you need to enter? Think about it. What if it's a message that you need to communicate to somebody? I'm dropping questions that should make you think and ponder. Questions that should help you to say, okay, I'm going to go and grab this opportunity. You see, many people spend their lives waiting for opportunities. The truly successful people learn to recognize and create opportunities. And I am one of such people that have learned that art of creating opportunities, because I know that you don't sit down and wait for opportunities to come. It never happens. Oh, it drops on your laps. You think that's where it happens? No, you go create it. You go for it. You've got to create it. All right. So as we close today's show, people, remember this. Opportunities rarely announce themselves. They reveal themselves to prepared minds. And on this show today, Find Your Voice with the Oxygen, we have been able to share these thoughts with you, because here, communication becomes influence. And influence creates opportunity. And guess what? Opportunity creates impact. Before I run off, I want you to remember this, that the opportunity you're looking for may already be looking for you. The opportunity you're looking for may already be looking for you. Maybe in that relationship, maybe in that room, maybe in that conversation. Think about it. And as a way of signing out, I want to say to you, until next week, keep learning, keep growing, and keep finding your voice. This is The Oxygen. Wherever I go, life flows. I am Dr. Emmanuel David Dogba.
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sad. I promise I'm not emotionally unstable. You can't tell that I was almost evicted yesterday because Jesus has given me such peace. Such mercy. So full and rich with mercy. And I mean it too. Because the funny thing is, you think that when Jesus is on your side, he's against the people who hurt you. What he did for me was more than defend me. He set me free from unforgiveness, from anger, from self-hate. And he gave me an identity.

It really did. Oh man, but I had to share, because our word really tells us who Jesus is. And he has so many names that when I was getting to know him, I didn't know that I was getting a father. I didn't know that I was getting a brother. I thought I was, you know, he was going to show me something I ain't never seen before. They call him Everlasting Father. Everlasting. I have no need or want for anything. I'm full and complete in Christ. And to be here, it brings me to tears.

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2: Warning. 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TREM proudly presents Power in the Word with Dr. Mike Okunkwo, the presiding bishop of TREM, the Redeemed Evangelical Mission. TREM is big enough to contain you, small enough to reach you, and powerful enough to deal with anything the devil brings against you. Open up your heart and receive the word, because it is your time to be blessed. As this message reaches you, your life will never be the same again. God bless you as you listen. Here is your host.
3: Today I'll be sharing with you what the Holy Spirit has put in my heart that I believe will be a blessing to each and every one of us. I have a title, The Spirit of Love Put in My Heart, and it is just before the breakthrough. Just before your breakthrough, just before it. And so let us pray. Father, in Jesus' name, we thank you. We thank you for your loving kindness and for the access you've given to us into your majestic presence. You've asked us to come boldly to the throne of grace and obtain mercy and find grace for help at every time of need. And so, Lord, we come. We come because we know that we can never go the same way we came. Thank you for clarity. Thank you for precision. Thank you for the hearts of your people open to receive, even as eternal truth is inscribed in your hearts. And we covenant that the glory, the honor, the adoration for all that you will do is already ascribed to you. In Jesus' name we pray, and everyone shout aloud, amen. Amen. Proverbs chapter 24 verse 10. Let's start from there. Proverbs chapter 24 verse 10. It says, if you are slack, or put it in King James Version, if you faint in the day of adversity, thy strength is small. If you faint, put it in Amplified also. If you faint in the day of adversity, your strength is small. In the Amplified Version, say, if you are slack, careless in the day of distress, your strength is limited. Your strength is limited. If you faint in the day of adversity, your strength is small. This is not the day to faint. This is not the hour to faint. Because fainting is not permitted. Fainting is not permitted. Every time God plans something big and something very heavy for you, there will always be an opportunity for fainting. The plan of God since the creation of man had always been good for us. Jeremiah 29:11, for I know the thoughts that I think towards you, thoughts of peace, not of evil, to give you an expected end. Romans 8:29-30, it says that he whom he did foreknow, he did predestinate to be conformed to the image of his son, that he might be firstborn among many brethren. And moreover, he whom he predestinated, them he also called. And whom he called, them he also justified. Whom he justified, them he also glorified. That is God's purpose. Glory is for us, not shame, not disgrace. And God proposed this right from the foundation of the world. Ephesians 1:4, according as he has chosen us in him before the foundation of the world to be holy and without blame before him in love. He chose us ever before we came on the scene. He chose us for glory. He chose us to seize the manifestation of his power. So it has always been God's plan for us. His plan for us. Jeremiah, before I formed you, I knew you. While you are yet in your mother's womb, I ordained you as a prophet to the nations. There are things I want you to accomplish. There are things, there are territories I want you to cover. There are inventions I want you to create. There are things, there are ideas, concepts, and creativity, knowledge or witty invention that I have already put in your life for your own glory. So I put it right there. So as you are under the sound of my voice, there are things that God already ordained that you will achieve in life. They're there right inside you. And God's intention is that you will accomplish it. In Genesis 1:26, when man was created, the scripture tells us he was made in his image and likeness. And verse 28 says, and he blessed them and said, be fruitful, multiply, and subdue the earth and have dominion over everything. Have dominion, have dominion. So dominion mandate is over our lives. God has not changed his mind. And Colossians 1:27 says, God, Christ in you, the confident expectation, joyful, confident expectation of glory, the hope of glory, Christ inside us, the confident expectation, joyful, because it will happen. It will happen. Glory to God. So I'm so excited that the plans and purpose of God concerning you would surely come to pass, irrespective of the challenge. But fainting is something you must guard against. The Bible says that if you faint in the day of adversity, your strength is small. It is small. Why? Because adversity is part and parcel of life. Challenges, difficulties, times of distress, times of frustration, times of no hope, nowhere to turn, perplexity. They are parts and parcel of life. It should not overwhelm you. Because there is a devil loosed on planet Earth. His intention is to stop you, to take you out of the ring. That's his intention. He has not stopped in his ministry. Jesus aptly described it in John 10:10. The thief cometh not but for to steal, to kill, and to destroy. That has always been his intention. Each time he shows up, he's looking for who to steal from, to kill from, to kill and to destroy. And I stand now by the authority of heaven speaking into your life. The devil will not destroy your vision. He will

be a prey in his hands. I declare it on the authority of God's word in the name of Jesus. He's still very much active. Peter tells us in 1 Peter 5:8, be sober, be vigilant, because the adversary, the devil, like a roaring lion, walketh about seeking whom he may devour. That's his assignment. He's looking about, looking for who he may devour. He does not devour everyone. He's seeking those who have known how to manage the times of fainting, who have known what to do, can never be a cheap victim in the hands of the devil. In 1 Corinthians 16:9, look at what Paul says. A great door, an effectual, is open unto me. And there are many adversaries, not few. A great door, an effectual, is opened unto me. And there are many, not few, adversaries. 1 Thessalonians 2:18. He said, wherefore we would have come unto you, even I, Paul, once and again, but Satan hindered me. He's always doing that. He's always looking for who to hinder. But the Bible tells us in James chapter 4, verses 6 to 7, humble yourself under the mighty hand of God. He will exalt you. He said, God gives grace. God gives grace to those who have known to submit to his word, his instruction, his directives. He gives grace. He giveth more grace. Wherefore, he said, God resisted the proud. The proud is the person who wants to do it on his own, who believes in his own performance, his own effort, his own expertise, or what he owns. No. A man's life does not consist in the abundance of things he possesses. It's who you have and who you know. Glory to God. Go back to that James 4:6. But he giveth more grace. I speak more grace in your life. All grace in every aspect of your life. All grace in your business. All grace in your family. All grace in your career. All grace in your profession, in your ministry, in your health. All grace among your children, your husband, your wife. All grace at this season. I speak it in the name of Jesus. In verse 7 of that same chapter, it says, submit yourself therefore to God. Resist the devil and he will flee from you. Submit to God, resist the devil and he will flee from you. Glory to God. So, but one thing you must understand is that the devil comes in a subtle way, very subtle way, when you are coming very close to the manifestation of the promises that God has made to you. It comes at that time and shoots his best and fastest arrow. And if you don't understand this strategy, you will quit at that time. Don't forget what we are trying to share this morning. We are sharing just before your breakthrough. Just before your breakthrough. When you understand his strategy, you'll be able to stand. When you understand his strategy, you'll be able to stand irrespective of what comes against you. You will be shocked how many people have fallen victims and prey to the enemy, even when they are close, very close, to the manifestation of the promises of God on their behalf. Many times it comes in a subtle way to cause you to abort God's plan for your life. Don't expect that the devil will play dead simply because God has made a promise to you. He's not going to play dead, because remember, he doesn't want you to be joyful. He doesn't want you to be happy. He wants you to be frustrated. He wants you to be discouraged. He wants you to be confused. Nehemiah chapter 8 verse 10. Nehemiah chapter 8 verse 10. Then he said unto them, go your way. Eat the fat and drink the sweet, and send portions unto them for whom nothing is prepared. For this day is holy unto the Lord. Neither be ye sorry. It's not the day of mourning. The part I love in this verse is the last portion. For the joy of the Lord is your strength. Remember, our text in Proverbs 24:10 says that if you faint in adversity, your strength is small. Therefore, if your joy is lost under any circumstance,
then you don't have strength. You will not have strength to withstand the forces of darkness. And my Bible tells me in John chapter 15, verse 11, how joy comes. He said, these things I have spoken unto you, that my joy might remain in you, and that your joy might be full. I have spoken. The things that bring joy are not the happenings. No matter the happenings, no matter the coronavirus or whatever it is called, no matter the happenings, they should not be your source. Your source is the what God has spoken. Why your eyes should be on what God, and that is what gives you joy in the midst of adversity, in the midst of challenge. While they are saying there is a casting down, we are saying there is a lifting. The joy of the Lord is your strength. We are going to go to a passage of a scripture that I will be able to draw and bring out some divine imperatives as it has to do with when you are getting close to your breakthrough. What you should do, how you should handle yourself. It was not David's idea to be anointed. It was God's own idea. David was forgotten and rejected at the backside of the desert. As the scripture tells us in 1 Samuel 16, no one gave him a chance when Samuel was told to go and anoint a king in the house of Jesse. And when he got there, all other sons of Jesse came out to be anointed, but none of them was accepted because God had zeroed in on a David. I know there is a David I'm speaking to right now. I want you to know that God has zeroed in on you. You have not been forgotten. Men may have forgotten you. Fathers and mothers and relations may have forgotten you, but the God that we serve has not forgotten you. He has a plan for your life. And I want to encourage you that that purpose will be accomplished. They may forget you, but God will lift you up. Hallelujah. I'm so excited. And so David was forgotten, but God remembered him. And David was anointed king. The glory of God, the hand of God, the Spirit of God, as we can see in that chapter 16, came upon him from that day forward. And you would have thought that since that had happened, that David should automatically begin to rule in Israel. But that was not to be. He had to go through a wilderness experience. Many of us are not ready for wilderness experience in our lives. David is such an awesome God in Israel that we glean a lot of things from him. It was David who taught us that God is our glory and the lifter up of our heads. It David who taught us that the favor, we are encompassed with favor like a shield. It was David who taught us that the earth is the Lord's and the fullness thereof and the world that they dwell in. It was David who taught us also that no matter how many enemies that come against us, they are going to fall like pack of cards. David taught us so much. The Lord is our shepherd and we shall not want. David taught us a lot in the scripture that whoever dwells in the secret place of Most High shall abide under the shadow of the Almighty. That the Lord is our light and salvation. Who shall we fear? David taught us a lot of things that our soul should not be cast down. We should not be cast down. We should be excited and stirred up in the spirit. And so David, though anointed, had to go through wilderness experience. 13 years he went through what I call a wilderness experience, a time when it seems as if the promise will never happen, a time when heaven seems to be silent and has forgotten you, when your enemy is getting stronger and stronger and you are getting weaker and weaker, a time you almost desire to quit, cave in and give up, to do something stupid and forget about everything. A time when you feel like taking matters in your own hands rather than allowing God to work out his perfect plans and purpose in your life. Wilderness experience. They come in diverse ways, and that is when to watch. That is when to watch. So, but we're going to see in 1 Samuel chapter 30 from verse 3 to 8. 1 Samuel chapter 30 from verse 3 to 8.
So David and his men came to the city, and behold, it was burned with fire, and their wives and their sons and their daughters were taken captives. Think of that. Entire family taken. Entire family taken. Then David and the people that were with him lifted up their voice and wept until they had no more power to weep. And David's two wives were taken captives, Ahinoam the Jezreelite, and Abigail, the wife of Nabal, the Carmelite. And David was greatly distressed, for the people spake of stoning him, because the soul of all the people were grieved, was grieved. Every man for his sons and for his daughters. But David encouraged himself in the Lord his God. Next verse. And David said to Abiathar the priest, Ahimelech's son, I pray thee, bring me hither the ephod. And Abiathar brought thither ephod to David. And David inquired at the Lord, saying, shall I pursue after the troop? Shall I overtake them? And he answered, pursue, for thou shalt surely overtake them, and without fail recover all. Praise the Lord. So you see, David had been so harassed by the enemy, lampooned by the adversary in diverse ways. He was running from cave to cave, from pillar to post. David was running from wilderness to wilderness, to the point that he ran into the camp of the very enemy that he destroyed at one time. He ran for protection. Think of it. Think of it. Put on your imagination. It must be a time of confusion. He didn't see any other place to run to but into the very hands of the enemy. But because of the prophetic hand of God upon his life, the enemy could not destroy him. They favored him, because when a man's life pleases the Lord, he maketh even your enemy to be at peace with you. Praise the Lord. So you see, he was the only king. David's life is a living example for us. Today, he's an example for us. And when we follow such example and such template, there's no way you cannot have victory in all areas. He became emotional. The Bible told us that because the people planned to stone him, the very people he lifted up, the very people he elevated, they wanted him stoned to death. He became emotional. Don't forget that he has lost his wife, the entire family, everything. The throne was still far ahead. He couldn't get it. As far as human pronouncements and possibilities are, he thought that it will never happen. The heat was on. And so he thought that that was the end of the entire dream. And so he started crying. And the scripture tells us in verse 4 that he cried and cried until he could no longer cry. He cried and cried because the enemy invaded his camp where they were camping and took everything. I don't know what you've lost. I don't know where you are right now at this critical moment. I don't know the things that are bothering your mind. And it looks as if everything, all hope is lost. Yes, it's good to cry. But like I've always said, when you cry, blow your nose and dry your tears. It's time to rise up and do something. Rise up and take some actions. It's enough to cry. But he cried and wiped his tears. And he did the next thing. Verse 6 tells us, the people he raised saw him as their enemy. There comes a time the enemy will, people will see you. The people you raised, the people you fed, the people you encouraged, the people you blessed in diverse ways. These are parts and parcel of life. They turn around to stab you at the back. They turn around to disappoint you. They turn around to fail you. They turn around to accuse you. And at times, some of them even go a step further to kill you. What do you do in situations like that? You must choose your battle. It is not every battle that you must fight. Many people have in an attempt to defend themselves in times of challenge, in times of difficulty, in times of pressure, they are distracted.
they lose focus on what God planned for them and fighting a wrong battle. You must choose. It's not. This is one of the things that I found in the scripture going on with for David. I remember when his brothers tried to discourage him from fighting Goliath. David didn't stay with them and continue to argue with them and trying to make them believe in him. He simply walked away. There are battles you walk away from. There are battles you walk away from. You don't stay there to fight. The fact that you fought does not make you superior. It doesn't make you superior. If God does not elevate you, you won't be elevated. Promotion only comes from God. It's only God that elevates. Why are you looking for man's accolades and support for you when God is for you? For if God be for you, who can be against you? So David knew how to choose his battle. He refused to countenance the accusation. He refused to allow it determine his action. Because your actions oftentimes are determined by the things you hear. That's why you have to be careful about things you allow to get into you. It is not the water that is around the boat that sinks the boat. It's what the water that comes into the boat. It's the water that comes into the boat. And so what did David do? He encouraged himself in the Lord. Verse 6 tells us. He encouraged himself. He spoke to himself. He reminded himself of the past victories that he had. How he was able to kill the bear. How he was able to kill the lion. How he was able to kill Goliath. He reminded himself of the goodness of God to him all along when he was abandoned at the backside of the desert. He reminded himself that it was God that picked him up. He spoke to himself. Learn to speak to yourself. Speak the scriptures to yourself. Encourage yourself in the Lord. The Lord is my light and my salvation. Who shall I fear? The Lord is the strength of my life. Of whom shall I be afraid? When the wicked, even my enemies, came up to eat of my flesh, they stumble and flesh and fell. Though a host will encompass around me, my heart will not fear. Though war shall rise up against me, in this one thing will I be confident, and that will I seek after, that I will dwell in the house of the Lord to behold the beauty of the Lord and inquire in his temple. He will hide me in his temple. In the secret of his pavilion shall he hide me. He will now lift up my head above my enemy. I will sing praises unto the Most High. I will look unto him. My face will be enlightened. I will not be ashamed. The angel of the Lord encamp round about me and brings deliverance to me. He encouraged himself in the Lord. Meditate on the word. Speak the word into your life. I will sing of the goodness of the Lord. Forever I will sing of his goodness in the land of the living. I shall not die but live to declare the works of God. He encouraged himself in the Lord. I will not die. I will live. You see, your vision, your destiny, what God has proposed for your life, which is very colorful, cannot be sacrificed on the altar of distraction. Don't allow it to be sacrificed on altar of distraction. No. Stay in the word. Put your eyes on the word. My son, attend to my word. Incline your ear to my sayings. Keep them in the midst of thy heart. Let them not depart from your eyes. For it's life for those who found it, and health and healing to all their flesh. Keep the word in your heart. Philippians 4 voice say, rejoice in the Lord. And again I say, rejoice, rejoice, rejoice. 1 Thessalonians 5:17, 5:16, he said, rejoice in the Lord. Rejoice, rejoice, rejoice. Dance and sing song and also, I mean, whatever you can do, if you have to jump, if you have to dance, even if you don't know how to dance, do something that will give you joy. Rejoice, for he will keep him in perfect peace, whose mind is stayed on you. You are what God says you are, not what people said. Not what people said. Beware of the voice of the people. Beware of the voices you are hearing around you. The voices from social media. Beware.
Find out what God said, for as a man thinketh in his heart, so he is. Beware. Blessed is the man that walketh not in the counsel of the ungodly, or stand in the way of sinners, or sit at the seat of discomfort. His delight is in the law of the Lord. In the law of the Lord, he meditate day and night. And he says, he shall be like a tree planted by the rivers of water, that brings forth his fruit in season. His leaves will not wither. Whatsoever he doeth, if you like stale stone, if you like stale leaves, he will prosper. That's what it is. Focus on God. You see, looking unto Jesus, the author and the finisher of our faith. If he cannot destroy Jesus, he can't destroy you. If that situation cannot destroy, he cannot destroy you. Let everything around you be wiped out. You will still be standing. I can assure you. Glory to God. It's that time. This is the time to also pray in the Holy Ghost. Keeping yourself in the love of God. Praying. That's the gift of grace that God has given to us as believers in these last days. The gift of grace. Pray in the Holy Spirit. Stay in it. Stay in the Holy Spirit. Pray in the Holy Ghost. Glory to God. So why?

David was busy encouraging himself, he was able to tap into the mind of God. There is always an answer for every challenge. You know that. There is an answer for every challenge in life. There is nothing like there is no answer. There is answer for everything. I want to encourage you and challenge you wherever you are. God already had known the end from the beginning. The God that we serve is not doing a catch up with the devil. No, he's not catching up. Rather, it's the devil trying to catch up. I believe there is a healing anointing that has been released in the body of Christ today. A healing anointing, supernatural manifestation of the power of God. The word of knowledge, word of wisdom, the signing of the spirit, the gift of prophecy, speaking in tongues, interpretation of tongues, gift of faith, working of miracle, gifts of healings have been released. It's going to be a commonplace as we let leverage on these gifts, because we need it in these last days. God is re-engineering and repackaging the church. You will manifest. You will not die in obscurity. You will not be forgotten at the backside. I declare you are coming back to the global scene of life. You are coming back to the global platform. This is your time of manifestation. Rise, shine, for thy light has come and the glory of the Lord has been risen upon you. Darkness shall cover the earth and gross darkness the people, but the glory of God shall be seen upon you. There shall be glory in your family, glory in your business, glory in your finance, glory in your academic life, glory in your career, in your profession, in your ministry. There shall be glory in every aspect of your life. Whatever hitherto have caused you shame, I command it to come to an end in the name of Jesus Christ. You are called for glory. You will not see shame. You will not see disgrace. You will not be humiliated. I command every delay to be lifted in the name of Jesus Christ. Let the glory of God come upon you. The glory of God that will announce you. The glory of God that will cause men to celebrate you. The glory of God that will draw vision helpers to you. I declare it now in the name of Jesus Christ. He received revelation. Shall I push you? In the eyes of man, he had lost everything. He had lost family, lost business, lost the throne. That's man's idea. That devil is a liar. You have not lost anything. I'm telling you, the God that you and I serve is a God of restoration. And the beautiful thing is, the Bible tells us in Romans 11:29, he said his gifts and callings are without repentance. The Amplified Version says irrevocable. It is irrevocable. Gifts of God, callings of God are irrevocable, cannot be changed. Coronavirus or no corona, it cannot be changed. No matter what the enemy brings again, it cannot be changed. You will fulfill it. You will fulfill it for his glory. You will fulfill it for his honor. I declare it in the name of Jesus. Begin to see the end of this adversity. Begin to see your recovery. Begin to see restoration. He tapped into the mind of God. Shall I pursue them? I don't even know where they are. I don't even know where they've run to. I cannot trace them, but I am all looking up to you. Shall I pursue? Shall I still have joy in my life? Will I still get married? Is it still possible that I will have a child? In the midst of this job loss and the cut down on jobs and businesses, is there any place for me? Do I have a space? And the questions go on and on. Where do I turn to? God, tell me, will I still make it? Am I coming out of this condition, this illness? The question on and on and on. But I want to encourage you. You cannot turn to God and go the same way and go with shame. There's no one that turns to God that goes home with shame. We have many scriptural examples.

0: But I thank God that he encouraged himself. Because immediately after this event, David, King Saul, died with his son. And David came back, came on the throne. Now, can you imagine if he had thrown up his hands and abandoned his dependence and faith? All along, he had always trusted God. But now that he was coming close, just when the breakthrough was right there in his hands. Yeah, just before the breakthrough. Just before the breakthrough. There are many of you right now who are just before your breakthrough. Just before your breakthrough. At the eve of your miracle. At the eve of your manifestation. I pray for you that you will not give up hope. Stand in faith. Abraham, who against hope, believed in hope. He believed in hope. And the scripture says that the Lord assured him, yes, you will pursue. And without fail, you will recover all. I speak the same thing over your life. Without fail, you will recover all. You will recover all. You will recover all. You will not be among those that will not have testimony. Your mouth will testify. I declare it in the name of Jesus Christ. And everything in verses 18 and 20, when you go to that scripture, go to verses 18 and 20. And David recovered all that the Amalekites had carried away. And David rescued his two wives. And there was nothing lacking to them. Neither small nor great. Neither sons nor daughters. Neither spoil nor anything that they had taken to them. David recovered all. Put your name there where David is. And I speak to Abigail. I speak to Mercy. I speak to Joseph. You will recover all. In the name of Jesus Christ, you will recover all. You will not, of none of the things you lost will be lost. I declare there is a bounce back in your life. You are coming back strong and better and bigger. You are coming back with the spoils of victory. You are coming back to the global platform. This is your hour of glory. This is your hour of shining. When you read further in 2 Samuel, you will find out that David finally came to the throne just like Jehovah has spoken. I don't know what God has spoken to you lately. I want to encourage you that it shall come to pass. Whatever he has spoken to you. Wherever you are under the sound of my voice, all over the nations of the world, begin to pray in the Holy Spirit. Pray in the Holy Spirit. Somebody say, Brother Mike, why do you always tell people to pray in the Holy Ghost? Because it's a gift of grace. For we know not what we should pray for as we ought. He said, but the Spirit helpeth our weakness, our inadequacies and shortcomings. He helps us. And God, who searches the heart, knows what the Spirit is praying about. That he's praying according to the will of God. And then what happens? And then we know that all things work together for good. So I give you just 3 minutes. Pray in the Holy Ghost. Begin to pray. We give you the praise, Lord. Father, we give you the honor. Rebo satoria rabasondele bekuria labashata. 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Father, we thank you. We thank you for recovery. Recovery of all that have been lost. Recovery of all that have been lost. We thank you for new platforms, new ideas, new creativity, concepts and insight. We thank you for new opportunities. We thank you, Father God, for new grounds, new space. We thank you, Father God, we take it right now in the name of Jesus Christ. Oh God, for Gentiles shall come to our light and kings to the brightness of our rising. We are rising to new opportunities, new goals, new aspirations, new ways of doing things, new opportunities. We are rising to new doors, oh God, acceleration. We are rising in different areas, rising from sickness, rising from disease, pains and agony, frustration, fear and disappointment. We are rising from death in the name of Jesus Christ, the Son of the living God. Thank you for your anointing upon the lives of your sons and daughters, anointing for victory, anointing for breakthrough, for open door, increase and abundance, anointing for opportunities, anointing for restoration and recovery of all in the name of Jesus. Your children will not be frustrated. They will not be discouraged, confused, or intimidated. I call forth your deposit, your investments in their life. I call forth what you have put in them that makes them standard among equals. I call for the uniqueness. I call for the skill, the creativity, the ideas you have put in them. I call for the solution, the answer you have put inside them that will make them distinguish them among their equals. I call it forth right now in the name of Jesus Christ of Nazareth. I speak supernatural manifestation of God's grace in your life, in your family, in your business, in your finance, in your health, in your academic life, in your marital life. I speak forth manifestation, supernatural manifestation, supernatural hand of grace. I claim the blood of protection, the blood of security, the blood of preservation over your life. I separate you from the viruses of the end time. I silence every winds of adversity, the wind of death, the wind of tragedy and misfortune, the wind of mourning and pains, agony and distress. I silence it in the name of Jesus Christ. I send for the word of healing. I send the word of deliverance. I send the word of victory. I send for this word and heal them and deliver them from destruction. While doctors have failed, Father, we declare your hand of grace upon them. Where man has failed, I declare your hand of grace. Where doors have been shut, I command them to be opened in the name of Jesus Christ of Nazareth. By the authority of heaven, I speak favor in your life. I speak favor in your life. I declare that creation will favor you. Evil will bow at your feet, the wicked at your gate, in the name of Jesus. No weapon formed against you shall prosper. Every tongue that shall rise in judgment against you, I condemn it in the name of Jesus Christ, the Son of the living God. I summon creation to begin to work to your advantage. I summon creation to work to your advantage. I deploy them into your situation. I deploy them into your circumstance. You will not see shame. You will not die prematurely. The enemy will not cut short your life. You will not bury your children. I speak it by the authority of heaven. God's glory shall be seen, manifested in your life. I bless you today. I bless you today. I bless you today with the blessing of heaven, with the blessing of the earth, and blessing of the deep, in the name of Jesus. Father, we give you the praise. Father, we give you the honor. Blessed be your name, in the name of Jesus. Hallelujah. I want to give an opportunity to those of you who are under the sound of my voice, who have been watching, who was connected, and you don't have a personal relationship with this awesome God. We are talking about a person. We are not talking about a church. We are talking about you reconnecting back to your Creator. You see, you can be the biggest philanthropist. People can shower accolades and praises on you. Until there is a relationship between you and God, all those things are still nothing. The events of the world today is showing us there is an unseen hand in this universe. And I can tell you that person is God Almighty. It will be my joy to connect you back to him. It's just simple. It's simple. God does not send anyone to hell. Anyone who goes to hell went by choice. He went there by choice. Why do I say so? Because God has already made provision for us not to be in hell. He sent his son Jesus to die for our sins so that we can no more die. Because he lives, we can face tomorrow. So I want you to pray this prayer with me. Say it out loud wherever you are. Believe it as you say it. Almighty God, I know I am a sinner and I cannot save myself no matter how I try. That is why I come to you. Jesus, you are the Son of God. You came to this world. You died that I might be saved. Today, I denounce the devil and all his works. I invite you. Come and live in me. You are my Savior. You are my Lord. From this moment forward, I will serve you throughout the days of my life. Thank you, Father, for saving my soul. In Jesus' name, amen. Let me pray for you. Father, I pray for these precious souls. Upon the confession of their faith in Jesus as their Lord and Savior, and upon the authority of your word, claiming the blood you shed for them on Calvary, in that name that's above every name, I declare every sin in their life forgiven. The power of the devil, the power of sin is broken over you. And I pray that the miracle of transformation will become a reality in your life. And that peace that transcends human understanding will be your portion. In Jesus' name, amen and amen. That's it. You will connect to us as they give you our address and telephone numbers on the screen. You call us. Let's hear your testimony. Let's hear about your decision. Let's know what God is doing in your life. Write that number and call us immediately. We'll be happy to receive your calls immediately. Very important. We'll be glad to receive those calls. To receive it immediately. Glory to God.
1: 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The

Praise him for the cosmos and the picture that it paints of an artist so brilliant he can scarcely be defined. Praise him for the first time that you paused to notice the open sky and wonder what kind of imagination could inspire such beautiful things from scratch. Praise him for the scratch, for dust held in the hands of a master craftsman, unashamed to share his likeness with those he knew would break his heart and test his patience and try his love. Praise him for the borrowed breath that you breathe and faculties that function so as to remind you that you are not your own. For a love that finds its way to you in every season, letting you know that you are not alone. Praise him for the miracles that your eyes have seen that you were too hard-hearted to believe, too nearsighted to perceive, and too self-sufficient to receive, and still somehow he met all of your needs. Praise him for broken hearts and bruised knees, for mountains brought low and valleys raised, for joy given in the deep of night. Praise him for the night and weeping that always expires and lasts only as long as he allows. Come on, praise him for all that he allows, all that he permits, all that he prevents, and all that he provides, for blessings often overlooked because they're disguised. And praise him for Jesus, who brought the radiance of the sun and the tyranny of an unrelenting dark night. And before you were even awake to the world, you gloried in his light, warmed by the generosity of his love, carried from death to life on the wings of faith. Remember your name, uttered in a prayer, and your heart awakened to its need for a savior. Praise him for the savior who showed up at just the right time to show humanity that God would never turn his back on the world that he made. Praise him for the way that he came. Matchless power contained in the frame of a child born in a city as obscure as they come. The giver of life filling up his very own lungs to show that he is not ashamed of us. He is well acquainted with us. He is committed, no matter what the cost, to saving us. Praise him for saving us and the cross that provided the means. It's the door through which we enter, the shade under which we rest. His righteousness and not our own. His grace and his grace alone, calling us out and bringing us in, conquering death and absolving our sin. Let me say it again. Praise him for the season that you're in, because it bears the mark of his hold on you. And when life gets a hold of you, tempting you to forget, lift your eyes, lift your hands, lift your hearts, and praise him. Lift your eyes, lift your hands, lift your hearts, and praise him. Lift

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2: 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You're welcome. Welcome. Thank you for tuning in by this time to listen to Legal Matters. Or like we know, Legal Matter is a place where we talk about things that concerns us legally. Most of the time, because we are here in Nigeria, we talk about the laws that concerns us here in Nigeria. But sometimes we touch the international laws and we can discuss some things that have to do with it at occasion demands, actually. So thank you for connecting at this time. If you know anyone that needs to be part of today's program, let's get everyone connected. Of course, everybody just have to be part. Remember, like we always say, ignorance of the law is not an excuse in the court of law. So please, let's get our neighbors, everyone around us, tune in and be part of today's legal matters. Okay, don't forget to throw your questions at us. We are available. My guests, they are seated already. I'll be introducing them very soon, but please, it's going to be an interactive one, and the topic we are going to be talking about today is an interesting one, and trust me, you're going to have a nice time here with us. So be ready to ask your questions on anything. Just feel free. You can ask your question on our platform or WhatsApp or the JR platform. But if you're connected with Link, you will have to sign up before you can be able to send your message. So please, in any channel, we are waiting for your questions. You can also contribute. Yes, it's also allowed. So right now, let me introduce the guests. They are seated already. With me in the studio today, we have Barrister Chinyere Ezamama. You're welcome, ma.
3: Yeah, good afternoon, listener. Yeah. Good to have you this afternoon.
2: Well, pleased to have you too. Thank you so much for coming. And we believe we'll have a nice time with you today. So, and I have another guest. And I want to say welcome, Barrister Ernest. Thank you so much for coming.
4: Thank you. Good afternoon to our listeners.
2: Okay. So we have legal practitioners here. So in case if you also do, this is another benefit. Okay. So if you have any legal matters that concern what we are talking about today, or anyone, feel free to contact them. They will help you. Yes. So please, now we are going to go into what we have for today. And today, guess what? We are going to be talking about defamation. Defamation. Yes, we'll start by introducing what defamation is. I'll say it again, it's defamation. You will love this topic. So, I'll ask our barristers, please, what is defamation?
4: Okay, defamation in law. Defamation in law is any communication or act of communication that is a false statement about a person that results in damage, particularly of the opinion, the public, or anybody who hold of that person. If I say something that is damaging to the image, a person, of the person I'm referring to, and that is defamation. Defamation, yes.
2: Okay,
4: defamation can be either by writing, that's the published one, libel, or it can be by oral speaking it to the hearing of people without publishing it. Just go about telling people a certain Nancy or a certain Tobe is a serial womanizer. A certain Nancy likes men, and I keep saying it all over the place. And before you know it, people now begin to see Nancy as a lady that can never do without men. She sleeps around.
2: Yeah.
4: And it becomes an opinion people hold about the person. But it's, so this one is slander.
2: Yeah. Okay.
4: Libel. I can take a fair step further to publish that same thing I'm saying to the hearing of people. Mm. Either in a newspaper or maybe a gist magazine.
2: Mm.
4: And these social magazines.
2: Yeah.
4: You know. Growing up, we have some of too many of them, you know. I think there's a magazine called Everyday People or something, weekly magazine.
2: Yes.
4: Those magazines, yeah. Social magazine. There's even one when we were growing up that was published by the wife of the late wife of RMG. Me, you know, me, that lady they call me, you know. So I can't remember the name of that magazine now. That one was already growing up. So you can just go to any of the, it mustn't be maybe the regular newspapers.
2: Yeah.
4: The official regular newspapers, the everyday newspapers. You can be in that social magazine and people will read it. And, or like now, our world has progressed. Our world has progressed. Mm-hmm. So you can publish on Facebook.
2: Okay.
4: You can publish on Twitter. You can publish on any of those social media. So, you know, so now our world have moved from the very official newspapers to unofficial newspapers to now even social media that you carry around. So you can publish in those places. Once the publication is made in writing, it's called libel. But if I keep saying it to the hearing of people, it's called slander. And we'll be coming, our love and my colleague to come in, we'll be coming to the conditions for you to succeed in court, the defenses that are available for the man who is saying those things. Mm. Or my colleague will come in here to throw more light and expand it further. But that is the basic thing about defamation.
2: Okay. By researching.
3: Okay. Let me start from the information.
2: Okay.
3: Yes. As my learned colleague have rightly said, you know, the defamation have a lot of definition depending on the way you approach it. You know, so the definition I'm going to also throw this afternoon is going to be interwoven with the one he just explained. I own a defamation is any false information that harms the reputation of a person, business, or organization. You know, she referred to a particular person, but I am referring to also business or organization.
2: Okay.
3: You understand? Because you can see somebody, you start giving fake information about the organization which you are not even acquainted with, which you don't even know about their history. You just open your mouth and talk anyhow. Maybe if I want to go and patronize like those people that produce tomatoes and so on and so forth, like PZ, you now say, ah, why should you go there and buy that thing? You know that they have been sealed up, they are owing. They were not able to, you know, to pay people what they are owing them. You know, start scandalizing their name. You don't even want customer to go there again. So if such company find out that that is what you as a customer is doing, they can bring an action against you.
2: Okay.
3: Because you are trying to just to damage their character, to reputation. Their reputation is at stake. Okay. So that is what defamation is all about. Then when you now, as he rightly said, defamation is also include both libel and scandal. You understand? Assuming that company decided just to say, since you have decided to spoil or to damage the image of this company, I am going to deal with you. So bringing action against you. That one is a spoken word, which is I think slander. But when you talk of libel is that, okay, you have said it. I am going to also publish it in a newspaper so that the whole world will know.
2: Yeah.
3: What you have said about this company, because you are trying to ridicule this company, you are trying to bring shame, you know. So that's the mean that when you now go ahead to go and publish, even with the name of the person that says so, you are going to go to a newspaper, you know, office or publication and establish that this woman or this man said this kind of a thing in order to bring down the image or the reputation of this company. That is what is called defamation. You know, it come in different way. As my colleague has rightly said, it come in if you want to publish it, to let the whole world know.
2: Yeah.
3: To social media and a lot of, you know, to magazine, you know, you go through libel. The slander is just like when we can invite you. Why did you say so? You know, when the mere discussion. Okay. That one is called now slander. Then if you can still go further to say, how did you know that defamation is libel or slander? As I have freely explained, that slander is when it's spoken words, that's mere statements,
2: yeah.
3: Exchange of words, the domain is a library that is published, you understand, uh-huh, so that other people will also go through it, or you can publish it via WhatsApp, you know, social media, as my colleague have really said, Dina said that it's going viral.
2: Okay.
3: But everybody will be aware of what is happening.
2: Okay, okay. Thank you so much. Thank you so much. I believe we've heard what the formation is, but I want you to also listen carefully to what they are saying, because two of them, when they are talking, they said it's a false information. Just know it's a false information. And again, it's something that is denting, like denting someone's image or the business of someone or an organization. Okay, the next question I want to ask right now, we are still waiting for your questions in case if you have any. So the next question I want to ask, okay, you know, in our day-to-day, whatever that is happening right now, like you mentioned in social media, it's no more like only in newspapers or social media, people banter, people say things about people. Okay, so, and friends, they even correct and say things about their friends too. So at what point can we say that it has reached to the point of taking a defamation case? How can you prove that it's a defamation? Because it have to be a false.
3: How can you say put it right? Just let me just straighten the question. How did you say that it's a defamatory statement?
2: Yes,
3: you understand. Because only when it is defamatory that can take a step ahead to stand action against that person. Okay, my learning colleague can pick it up.
4: Okay, the issue on banter.
2: Okay.
4: The issue on banter is always been there, and the law also envisaged it, and the law also make provision for it. If two persons are having a quarrel in the compound, and the other said to the other one, "Look at you, you big for nothing person," and that is how you are just. But everything you touch is just becomes useless. That was how you've been touching things and they are useless. You know, it's not, even though he has said it to the hearing of everybody, it cannot be said to be defamatory.
2: Okay.
4: Now, when two friends are also having exchanges, I know that this law also envisages that, this law was not made before the coming of the social media. So, and I'm sure that progressively the law would have also taken into cognizance the fact that friends do quarrel. People can be quarreling in the heat of passion. People can say some certain nasty things.
2: Okay.
4: So that one you cannot say is defamatory.
2: Okay.
4: If you say, if you have people are having exchanges, well, if a man wakes up in the morning and now says, "I want to tell you about Emeka Ndidi." Emeka Ndidi is, or "I want to tell you about Clarence Peter." Clarence Peters is one man that I have known over the years. There was no quarrel, though.
2: Yes.
4: No provocation. No, nothing. He just woke up in the morning and he came to his page and he now started writing about Emeka Ndidi or Clarence Peter. And by the time he finished writing, he wrote something very damaging.
2: Yeah.
4: And that thing damaging about that person has been read by a lot of people.
2: Okay.
4: You can quietly go to that page. You don't need to join issues. If you know that those things said are not true and they don't represent who you are, you can quietly go copy it the same way.
2: Okay.
4: Wrote it and approach your lawyer. But if it was in the heat of an exchange, we're talking about, some people is talking about APC, someone is talking about PDP, some other person is talking about Labour. And now the person who is talking about PDP now says that all these Labour Party people, they are very useless, they are nonsense people.
2: Okay.
4: And you, who is talking about APC, you now say, "Yeah, you PDP man that is saying that all the Labour Party people are nonsense, are useless. Yeah, are you people, are PDP people different from them? Are you also, are you not all in the same bandwagon?" And you, the two of you now, Labour Party and PD, are now face APC man. Say, we are, in fact, that is how you perhaps even scatter the country, because you keep producing set of useless. That one is not defamatory.
2: Okay.
4: That one is in the regular, in the heat of passion, people exchange those kind of hot arguments and abuses. It's not defamatory. And that is one of the defenses for, if you go to a court on that basis, that's one of the defenses for defamation.
2: Okay.
4: Information actually, that this thing was said in the hot exchange of words. We were just exchanging words.
2: Yeah.
4: Then, now, when it comes to the issue of when you, how you know that something is defamatory, like I also said, when somebody, you know, provocation.
2: Yeah.
4: For the one I said about Facebook, going to write about somebody on Facebook, that one is libel. No provocation, you wrote things like that, is libel. Then on the issue of slander, I just come and meet somebody in the neighborhood. And I begin to say, is it that Robinson, you people want to give your work to do? He said, ha, what type of work do you people say you want to give to him? He said, I want to give him, he said he builds houses. So I want to give him that house to do. I even set up prices. I've settled everything. Hey, my sister, that Robinson, the last time somebody said they gave him money to build the house, he ate their money and he ran away. In fact, this time he just came back looking for money so that he can collect and run away, I'm sure. And the other man, that he didn't even eat his money. What he did was that he did a very shabby job for the man. Say, eh? Is that true? Say yes now. As what I'm telling you is known by a lot of people, and that lot of people have not said who they are, but you say a lot of people. The woman now goes to say, look, oh, we cannot give you, cause Robinson to say, we cannot give you this work again, oh, because sister Hadiza or whatever, Aisha or whoever, Yakubu,
2: yeah,
4: said that look, oh, that the other time you did a shabby job for somebody, or that you ate somebody's money. Ah, we can't give you that. That one is unprovoked. You was not having exchange of what with Robinson, nothing. You just woke up in the morning and you were called to say that the thing that you're supposed to do for somebody, you can no longer do, because somebody decided to wake up and say that you are incompetent or you cannot be trusted. You understand? So that one is slander that leads to defamation.
2: Okay.
4: No provocation.
2: Yeah.
4: Uh-huh. So these are the small, narrow demarcating lines.
2: Okay. But what if in a case where maybe there's a court case going on already, mm-hmm. but on the background, nobody knows. And because of that, maybe one of the persons now comes up on social media and just writes something defamative about the person,
4: something defamatory about the person.
2: There's already a case. It's because of the provocation I'm talking about. There's a problem on the background, but people don't know. Is maybe, okay, let me say, between husband and wife, and they are still trying to, you know, sort out their case, and one of the parties now come on social media and start saying things about their wife or their husband.
3: If it's husband and wife,
4: For defamation to be defamation,
2: okay,
4: if for anything to be defamatory, you
3: it must be false statement.
4: Let's take it one by one. She brought all of them out.
3: Yes.
4: In her definition, her definition was more elaborate. If we can leverage on it,
3: okay,
4: let's bring it up one by one. What her defamation was.
3: Yes.
4: Her definition was that false information.
2: Okay.
4: Part of what I mentioned in my own information, I just mentioned, you know, the thing in a very holistic manner, but she was more detailed with her definition. Her definition must be false information. That information is that is being published about you will not be true.
2: Okay.
3: Must be false.
2: Yeah.
4: Just let's say will likely not be true, because first, when you are told about this person, there's a likelihood you're going to believe it may be true. So it will not be, I'm not saying it must be false, because I'm opening a door for the person to come and defend himself and say, look, this thing I said is true because of this. But will likely not be true.
2: Okay.
4: Then second is that that information published about you affected the way people see you.
2: Yes.
4: Yeah.
2: Okay.
4: Your rating, the rating of your person in the or the company, organization, institution, in the eyes of the reasonable man.
2: Yeah.
4: The reasonable man who is unbiased. He's not interested in whatever is happening underneath, like you said, there's a background thing.
2: Yeah.
4: And that affecting your reputation in the eyes of reasonable person now cause you to lose a pecuniary or proprietary interest. That's a financial interest they're supposed to get. Something, you lost something.
2: Yeah.
4: You lost, there must be a loss too in it.
2: Yes.
4: Because
2: okay,
4: if I say, nah, leave Sister Nkem. Sister Nkem is a mad woman.
2: No,
4: and you didn't lose anything.
2: Mm.
4: Nothing. It's not defamatory. Okay. You can't prove it's defamatory.
2: Okay.
4: But if I now speak it to the ear of somebody that you have been giving CV to, say, I can actually do this and do this and do this, and what that CV you're bringing to the person requires complete sanity of the mind. And I come and tell you, is it San Kem that you want? I beg, leave in Kem. Kem is the man. I ain't go feed that one. You know, go feed them. I've caused you to lose that thing.
2: Okay.
4: To lose that particular thing. So now you have to bring the fact that I lost this thing because of this thing that you have published or said. You understand?
2: Okay.
4: And you have to also, for defamatory to, for defamation to be defamation, you have to also state the exact word of publication. The words by which that thing was said.
2: Mm.
4: It's not just that Nkem said something bad about me. I have to state what Nkem said. And somebody, I say, have to collaborate that thing that I'm saying that Nkem said about me. Or there could be a paper saying the same thing that I'm saying that I'm complaining you said about me. That thing that you have said about me will reduce the way people see me. Maybe before now, I'm being seen, I want to be a royal majesty in my place. I want to be a king.
2: Okay.
4: And I want to rule over the kingdom of my autonomous community. And you now go to the council of elders that will crown me your royal majesty. And tell them, who do you want to make royal majesty? They say, Ernest. Who's Ernest? This is a man. In Botakos, there are people asked about his character in the neighborhood where he stays. What happened? He said, that Ernest, people want to do royal majesty. Do you know that in Botakos, he's known for his criminality. He sells purpose property. He does all manner of useless business. Say, so we can't make him our king. Say, make him your king at your own peril now. He will come here and one day you wake up and hear that he has sold all of you. Say, that bad? Is that bad? Say, go and ask now. Go and ask. He has lost his reputation in the eyes of people, have dropped immediately. So that thing have cost him something. Now, if he goes to court, he will prove, he must prove all of this that I have mentioned for him to succeed in defamation. You have to say that you are pursuing something. In the course of that, the person spoke something or wrote something that brought your reputation down. And that reputation that is down brought about, because your reputation that is in the eyes of people brought about your loss of something.
2: Okay. Oh, wow.
4: Because we had a life case in court where we were asking a man question. The man, we said to the man, they wrote something concerning your family. Say, yes. That thing they wrote about your family have brought down the way members of the public look at your family. Say, yes. That thing they published about your family made you people, because from what you said in your own statement of claim, because in their statement of claim, said the people now see them less citizens.
2: Okay.
4: Said, okay, that thing that you said made you people less citizens in your community. He said, yes. So when you now brought the witness that will come to support their case, we now asked the witness and said, you know that these people, they wrote something about them. He said, yes. That these persons are members of your community. He said, yes. And because of that thing they wrote, does it make you to see them as members of your community? He said, yes. He said it doesn't just make him to see them as members of his community, but it makes him to see them as full indigenous and members of the community. Meanwhile, he's supposed to come to court and say, no, since they wrote that thing, yeah. I see them now as less. So immediately he answered that. We said to court, look, we'll stop here with this one. He has said his opinion, what he has simply done is that he's saying, my opinion of these people have not changed. Notwithstanding, in fact, it is now that I'm even seeing them as full citizens of the community, even with what has been written against them. So that's defamation. So that defamation case failed because of that man's answer.
2: Okay, Barista, did you have
3: my learned colleague have taken just elaborated, just expanded.
2: Yes. So
3: but I'm going to throw a very just light to what you have just said, in line with his explanation. I mean, the hallmark of defamation is that it must be harmful effect. That's a part of the face of himself. That is number one. It must be a false statement. Number one.
4: Yeah.
3: And that false statement is targeted at damaging somebody's reputation.
4: Character
3: is in question. You'll be wondering whether, are you sure is this person we're talking about? Are you sure it's not him? So that is the hallmark of defamation. It must end at damaging somebody's reputation. That is your intention of doing what you are doing. That is when you now classify it as defamation. Because your intention of doing it, actus reus and mens rea, will come in. That is what your intention of doing what you want to do is just to bring the reputation of this person down. So that the person will not have regard. Are you working in a company? You will not have regard again. Everybody will be, your character, your value will be in question. That is the hallmark of defamation. But when you have defamatory statement, people will say, I will not take it lightly because my character is at stake. My reputation is at stake. My value. You know, I've built myself. I have an image to protect. I have a value. I have this thing to protect. Why should somebody go and make such statement? That's what prompted them to go to court. So that you pay damages for damaging their reputation, their ego. You understand? They have built for years. That is the hallmark of defamation. Then if you want to go further to say, how did you give evidence? How did you prove this defamation to show that the statement is defamatory? How do you prove it? It must be directed to you, to a particular person or to the third party. And it must be true. Because you know in law, who alleges must prove. If you say somebody have said something about you, you have to establish the facts. When, where, did he publish it? If it is a slander, you might not be able to prove it because it's oral statements. I can discuss with you here secretly. When you go outside, if you ask me, I didn't say anything. Now you sabi. Okay? So you must be able to establish that the person made such statement at so time, and you must have evidence to back it up. People who have seen the statement or the publication in the newspaper, yes, I saw it. That publication can now establish as your evidence to show that this person makes such comments. Because he who alleges must prove. If you say somebody wants to damage your reputation or your character, you must prove to an extent. And you must show the court that this thing was established to the hearing of everybody, to the third party. It cannot be only me and you. You understand? That's why you see the publication all over the world. Everybody have, hey, are you sure it's true? Hey, are you sure that is the evidence? So the third party, people must have heard and confirm before you now know that is an allegation against you. At that point, issues have been joined. You can now take a step. You understand? To now go to court, say, look at what the person have done. Look at the person, what the person have said. Let him come and prove when I have. Go to so place or don't so thing. If you cannot be able to establish it, there's no defamatory statement because you must prove it. It's not really really saying my name, my character is putting at stake and my value, you know. You must prove it. That's why if it is a newspaper, you will carry it. Maybe 2 years time, 5 years, I just go and keep it, close it very well, because it's your evidence.
2: Okay, are you okay? That brings me to the next question. Are you saying that is there any time limit for taking up a defamation case?
3: Yes, there is a
2: like
3: time.
2: Okay, let me explain what I mean. Maybe an incident happened now. Maybe you didn't feel the effect at that point. Maybe, should we say, maybe after 5 years or even 10 years, you now start seeing the effect. Can you take up, is there any time limit
3: for so. It? Yes, there's a time limit.
4: Yeah, for slander.
3: Yes.
4: 3 years. Mm-hmm. Okay. The laws in Abuja, the laws in Lagos, the laws in Port Harcourt, 3 years. For slander, for slander.
2: Okay.
4: For libel, the law is quiet about it.
2: Okay.
4: Now, in that part, it can be argued that the right of an individual arises when the action, when the thing that you have done begin to affect me. Do you understand?
2: Mm-hmm.
4: You say something 7 years ago, let me give you an example. And I walk into an interview panel and they finish interviewing me. The one of them say, "Kai, you did very well. But can you look at this newspaper? How do you react to this newspaper publication about you?" That's 7 years after. You read the newspaper publication. It is saying damaging thing about your character. It's saying something very unprintable about you. And they say, and you are taken aback. You cannot exactly come up with any reasonable answer to it, or something that sounds reasonable to the ears of the interview panel. And they say, "Sorry, we would have given you this job, you did very well, but because of this, we can't." And that is, maybe that's possibly the first time you're coming across that. That's when you're right.
2: Okay.
4: Comes.
2: Can we say, okay, from what you are saying, can we even say, let's go further, maybe look at...
4: But for slander, you know, because it's spoken to your ear.
2: Yeah.
4: So you know something has happened. But you know, in all cases of defamation, it is important that we state that you must, for you to succeed, you must have led to you losing something.
2: Just in the case, in the case of
3: put your character at stake.
4: Yes, so
3: reputation is at stake.
2: In the case of
4: that, your character that has been put at stake have now cost you
3: a lot
4: something.
3: Yes.
4: Now there's a case also we did for one permanent secretary in River State.
2: Okay,
4: you know. Or rather against one permanent secretary. He came to court ranting, blowing hot airs. You know, in fact, he came to court breathing thunder and what they call it? Fire and, is it brimstone? Brimstones, yes. And by the time we entered into the integrity of the case, the day they were to examine him, I was one that was to examine him. And I was scared myself when I asked him, because this is a man who has ridden to permanent secretary, and this

0: permanent secretary. He said, to the glory of God and to the shame of the devil, I was made a permanent secretary. The judge dropped his pen. I said, did you hear the question he asked me?
1: Okay.
0: He said, yes, I heard him. To the glory of God, I was made a permanent secretary even after the publication.
2: So
0: he just said him, told him, let me rephrase what he said to you. Maybe you do understand him. He said, after the publication.
1: After.
0: Let me make you understand it. It was, you were director. Were you a director when this publication was made? Mm-hmm. He said, yes. Mm-hmm. And after the publication, there were promotions in your office. He said, yes. And you were recommended by the governor to become a permanent secretary after the publication was made and all of that. The guy now asked the judge and say, yes, to the, my Lord, it's God's doing. Even though he damaged my character so badly, but God helped me and I was made a permanent secretary.
1: His case and said,
0: but God helped me, I was made a permanent secretary. He didn't leave his case to say, and he thought he was answering the question.
2: Yeah.
0: And that was where the judge put it, and that was the end of it. In fact, when the judge was reading the judgment, judge emphasized on that point. He said, look, you cannot come, because the defamation is targeted at, like she kept saying, at denting your character, at bringing your character down in the eyes of reasonable men in the society. Exactly. And the governor to have recommended, the governor is a very reasonable person.
1: Exactly.
0: The governor will pass the reasonable test, the reasonable man's test. The governor is a very reasonable person. Now, the governor knows that, your character was not damaged.
1: At all. That's why
0: The governor trusted that you still have your character intact. So, even though you are thinking that this is defamation, and what we are talking about is something that has to do with financial misappropriation or thereabout, and he is made, let me not go further because if I mention the department of government where he was promoted as permanent secretary, some people will understand where I'm going to. So the judge said, how can it doesn't tally
1: the action before.
0: It's not true. You cannot come to complain.
1: You must prove that your character is at stake. That something have damaged.
0: No, you must prove that your character was damaged.
1: Yes.
0: You must prove that that damage of your character resulted to you. For instance, if you had gone for that interview,
1: I didn't pass.
0: And he did not pass.
1: Mm-hmm.
0: He was not promoted. He can come to court and say, I believe that it is this thing that this man published.
1: That publication
0: is targeted at me to say that I misappropriated government funds.
1: That's why I was not promoted out
0: in this promotion.
2: Okay, thank you so much. I don't know, because before we go for today, I think our time is almost up. I wanted to ask of the case of, because of what we are talking about, the case of Donald Trump.
3: Okay,
2: because even here in Nigeria, there are some cases where I know there was a time when they just came out from nowhere, said that somebody raped her over the years and she never did anything. All of a sudden, you just came out and started saying things. So can we look at those cases as a defamatory case?
1: Yes, actually, there is, even if you look at some of the statement made by the Caro, okay, as at that point, he now said, when I had the courage to speak out about the attack, he defied my character. You understand? Mm. You know, you can defy somebody's character, but the person doesn't have the urge, to bring action against you because of fear of unknown, or because he's intimidated, or because he promised, please don't do it, I'll do this for you. Okay? Mm-hmm. It will become defamatory when you have come out to say, look at what this person has, or somebody have published it. Okay?
3: Mm.
1: Somebody have published it and everybody's aware of it.
3: Yeah.
1: Okay? But, in this kind of, the Carol was trying to manage the situation. She didn't come out right to say, this is what happened.
3: Hmm. Okay.
1: She was managing it because it was to damage her own character. Her character is at stake. Her status is at stake as a woman. Okay?
3: Hmm.
1: You know, it has taken time when this thing occurred. But she remembered it when he was the president of United States of America, Donald Trump.
3: Yeah.
1: You understand?
3: Yeah.
1: He came up because the character of Donald Trump is at stake at that moment. Everybody wants to hear a story about him. And all she did is just to bring the reputation down. That is a pure defamatory statement.
3: Okay.
1: It's a pure defamatory. Because when you're looking at it, as at that point, Donald Trump is a president of the United States of America. Okay? And he wants to bring his character, let the character be in question.
3: Okay?
1: That is why. Okay, all the while, what stopped her from bringing action against when he was a single man, who was moving around, you know, doing his own thing? He waited until he became the president of the United States of America. So you can see that it's pure defamatory, because you know that the character of the president is at stake, and everybody wants to hear the news.
3: Yeah.
1: You're laughing.
3: Okay.
1: So that is it.
0: The question is, what she said,
2: is it true?
0: That's the question to ask.
2: Now,
1: yes, it was tried. They went to court. It's a very long, lengthy
2: trial. I don't think up to date.
1: They're still on appeal. They are
2: yes, because it's still the lingering. Case is up again.
1: It's still up again. Exactly. But, you understand? From court to court.
2: But if you've not proven that something is true, should we say it's true?
1: It's still pending until the courts, the final courts, let's if it's Nigeria Supreme Court,
2: yeah,
1: or until the final court of the law decides otherwise.
0: Now, so if eventually the court decide and say what she said, the publication she made is true,
2: okay,
0: it's fact, it's not defamatory. It's not defamatory. I cannot be defaming you with facts. If I say you're a thief and I have evidence to show that you scale my fence on one of the occasions, if my CCTV camera cut your face and when you are scaling my fence, and I bring it to the public, to the public to see.
3: Wow.
0: And
3: okay.
0: It's not defamatory. It's still
1: you stealing. It's not defamatory. Yes.
0: You invaded my place, and yes, when I was not there, yes, without my permission, you scared my
1: We're not talking about
0: So if I say you are a thief, even though it will go down to the root of your character and your person, but it's true, it's not defamatory.
1: Yes.
0: It's true.
1: Okay.
0: Yes. Monica Lewinsky said, Bill Clinton, you know now. Bill Clinton, you know now. And Bill Clinton was running at that skater. And the wife said, look, no, the wife said, even though it's true, I will not leave my husband. I will not abandon him. I will not throw him away. You understand? So you cannot say that Monica Lewinsky did defamation against the president. But the thing is, at the time they said these things or had these publications, it will have damaging effect.
2: On the issue of
0: Clinton, he was able to survive that election, the second term election. He managed to see, he got 51% of the and he got over, and he was still elected the president second term. But did he at any time, you know, he did with Monica Lewinsky. So it's not anything. He tried to placate it, and he got the election. He elected again. So you cannot say Monica Lewinsky defamed Mr. Clinton. It's not right. It's not correct. Not. Yes.
1: Because you know, at times when you come up with this such allegation, you have to assert it and prove it. What are we looking at? We are looking at defamatory statements, defamation where somebody's character is at stake, and the person's character is in question, and you know the person is crying all over, you have damage, I won't be able to get to that peak I'm looking for. That is when the character person value is in question.
0: But if it is true, even if it kills you, it's not defamatory. Yeah, so the issue is not even about the person character or no character. The issue is there force within it?
1: Is it false? If it is false, it's not even near the neighborhood
0: of defamation.
1: He committed that Donald Trump. You know, he committed the offense. Did he deny?
2: He denied.
1: Okay, let's not go into this next time. Our time is up.
2: Yes. Okay, thank you so much.
0: One you talk about what's it called?
2: The rape issue. Yes,
0: they just managed it. They managed it and they left the public scene. So it's not you want it to happen in Nigeria.
2: Yes.
1: I believe that maybe next week we're going to throw more light on this defamatory statement, because I think people are very, very interested to listen to what we are saying because it's every day occurrence.
2: Yes,
1: people do that often.

0: to this program. Thank you, Baisachi. Thank you for being here. Thank you for...
1: Thank you very much.
2: So let's people now look at the defamed.
0: Yes, yes.
3: At what age?
2: At what age?
3: Bring action against
2: them. People will now begin to say, you say something about my grandfather.
0: Okay. 20 years
3: time.
0: Thank you, Barrister
2: Ernest, for me. You say something about him. Come to court.
0: Come to court.
2: And this look at who a, can be defended.
3: That one, that's when the lashes and acquaintances will come in. Okay, we're going to look at his
0: life. Okay, so thank you very like much now, we know we have a whole lot to talk about next week. So be our guest next week. We'll be here, same time, same station next week. Thank you.

0: 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Good music heals perfectly.
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0: Home to good music and the Word of God. Stay with us.

He knows everything about you. He knows when you go out, when you come in, when you sit and when you rise. Before even a word is on your tongue, He knows it completely. If you go to the heavens, He's there. If you go to the depths of the valleys and you make your bed there, He's there. If you say, surely the darkness will hide me, the darkness is as light to Him. He knows you. You can't hide from Him. Doesn't matter how far you run. You can't hide from Him. Because like this song says, He knows you. He knows where you're going. He knows where you're trying to hide. You can't outsmart God.

Over the past few weeks in our church, we've been learning a prayer, and it simply says, I breathe you in, Holy Spirit, and your strength comes suddenly, and your peace fills me completely. Can we just take a moment to do that? To breathe in the very breath of life? Can you say this with me? I breathe you in, Holy Spirit, and your strength comes suddenly, and your peace fills me completely. We're aware of you, Holy Spirit.

I had heard this phrase before, and it struck me. It says, may the lamb who was slain receive the reward of his suffering. And I looked into it. This phrase goes all the way back to the 1700s. There's a group of people called the Moravians. And God poured out his spirit on this people in such a specific way that they had 24/7 time of prayer and worship for 100 years. 100 years, 24/7 times of worship and prayer. And I mean, even like the Great Awakening with John Wesley is kind of credited back to this Moravian movement. And then the modern day missions movement also kind of credits the Moravian movement of the Spirit of God. So God did something so specific when he poured out his spirit upon these people. And those in the group that had felt the call to missions, they were so obsessed with the Lamb of God. They would follow the Lamb wherever he would go. And the people that felt this call to missions would sail to a foreign land to spread the gospel. And it's written that their families would stand on the shore as they'd watch the ship leave. And honestly, a lot of them probably would never return to their family, never return to their loved ones. And they would say, they would shout, may the Lamb who was slain receive the reward of his suffering, because he was worthy of it. He was worthy of that sacrifice. And he's still so worthy. He's still so worthy. And so as we sing this song, let's just focus all of our attention upon the one who's worthy. Thank you that you died for us, Jesus. Thank you that your suffering was not in vain, God, that we still receive, God, all that you are. And we want you to receive everything that you can through our lives, Lord. Thank you, Jesus. Amen.

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My name is Emiloa Tony, and I am your host for Single and Full. On Single and Full, we talk about all the beautiful things that make for a fulfilled single life. We believe on this show that singleness is not a disadvantage. It is good to be single. And we also believe that marriage is good. But we know that it is an advantage to be single. When you spend your single season right, it gives you perspective, it helps you to be self-aware, it helps you build your relationship with God. You can live your best life in every season of your life. So right now when you're single, you can actually live your best life. And that is what this show is created for. So we talk about all of the issues, all of the aspects of life, every single one: money, career, relationships, your work with God, church, community, romance, temptation. We talk about everything, and our purpose is just to make sure that your single season is a very enjoyable one. Your single season is a very pleasant feeling one. So for the past few weeks, we've been talking about love. We've spoken about how God loves us, and we've spoken about philia, which is friendship love. So we've been talking about all the different kinds of love. We started with the agape love of God, how God loves us, and how God loves us is the foundation for how we must love everybody. It's the foundation for all of our relationships. But we also know that according to the Greek language, there are different kinds of love. And because the New Testament is majorly written in Greek, the Bible uses different Greek words to, you know, describe different kinds of love. So we've spoken about the agape love of God. We've spoken about philia, which is friendship love. Today we're going to be talking about eros. And even though eros is not found in the Bible, it is a type of love in the Greek language. And even though the Bible does not expressly mention eros, we see it all around. Every time the Bible talks about romantic love, talks about marriage and, you know, husband and wife loving each other, the foundation is the love of God, the agape love of God. But we must know that in that context, the unique kind of love that we find there is eros. Eros for many single Christians is not often, you know, okay, don't let me say it's not often talked about. We talk about it, but the world has perversed the idea of romantic love, especially for single people. The average romantic movie contains themes of sexual immorality, a bit of perversion, and some negative ideas. But we have to understand that everything that God creates is beautiful. God is the one that created this romantic attraction. We see it right there in the book of Genesis chapter 2. The Bible tells us that God created Adam, and God formed Adam. God created male and female. Then he formed Adam and put Adam in the garden. And when he put Adam in the garden, he brought all the animals to him to name them. And the Bible lets us know that he did not find any of them that was like him. And I can imagine how sad he must have felt seeing, you know,
many of the animals paired up, and he was just alone. And even though the Bible does not tell us that he was depressed or anything, I can imagine he felt a longing. I can imagine that he had a longing in his heart to have somebody like him. And then the Bible tells us that God said, it is not good for man to be alone. So he created, he formed Eve and called her a helpmate. So you see from the very beginning that that desire, that longing for companionship, for romantic love has always been in man. God put it there. God created it. And if God put it there and God created it, it means that it is for a purpose. What is the purpose? For procreation, for, you know, the advancement of the human race, for friendship, for companionship. Let me put it that way. Companionship. I think that's a better word to use, not friendship. God put it there for companionship, so that man can have somebody that is always there for him, somebody that is always by his side, somebody that is always, you know, in step with him, helping him to fulfill the mandate of God, helping him have a beautiful life. I see godly marriages around me, and as a single person, it can be quite, I don't want to say tough, it can be quite challenging, you know, sometimes. I'm privileged to see a couple of godly marriages around me, and I'm just like, oh my God, this is so beautiful. But then, I'm not alone, but I'm alone. God is with me. Well, after seeing all of those things, looking at their marriages, I still have to face the fact that I can't do some of the things that they do yet. I can't have some of the things that they have yet. And many times, I have had to ask myself, does this mean I'm missing out? Does this mean that there's something missing? And I think that is where a lot of single Christians, or let me say single people, generally find themselves. That longing for companionship, especially when you see it. You know, you go on social media, you're seeing, you know, couples posting cute content and, you know, stuff like that. And there's just this pull in your heart. That longing to be desired, that longing to be loved. God put it there. It is not a sin. God put it there. God put it there because he wants us to have companionship. He doesn't want any one of us to walk alone. He put it there. So when you feel that longing, don't suppress it. As we go on this show, we're going to talk about what you can do when you feel that longing, or how you can steward that longing, because every desire that God gives us so that we can steward them. They are to be stewarded. God did not give us that desire to punish us, because as Christians, we know that God is not in support of premarital sex, is not in support of sexual immorality and many of the things that we see around us. So I've asked that question before, and I don't know if you've ever asked it. I've asked God before that, God, why give us sexual desire? Let us marry first. Why give us the ability to feel attraction? Let's marry first. Let's marry first before you give us these desires, before these desires are awakened in us. But the truth is, God puts it there so that his purpose for man to be fruitful, to multiply, to fill the earth can be fulfilled. If there is no desire for something, it won't be pursued. Yes, if there is no desire for something, it won't be pursued. I've heard the story of quite a number of Christians, male and female, who were so focused on purpose that they literally lost the desire for marriage, or they literally just put it at the back of their minds. They just, you know, threw it in probably the temporary recycle bin in their minds. And then when it was time for them to get married, many of them, I've heard quite a number of them talk about how that God started stirring their hearts. God started telling them to desire it, to long for it, to hope for it. Because God uses our desires to actually meet our needs. Once our desires are in line with his purpose, he uses them to meet our needs. And that is why the Bible says that the expectations of the righteous shall not be cut short. So if God is going to give us something, the first thing we usually would do is to awaken the desire in us. Or if he brings that thing our way, it's
that's getting us to see it the way he sees it. And I believe that is the purpose for, you know, sexual desire, romantic desire, the desire for longing. It's right there in our nature, because it's important to fulfill the mandate that God gave us. But not just that, marriage is not just for procreation. Like I said, it's for companionship. Marriage is, as we see from the beginning, it's a covenant. You know, the Bible said that after Adam saw Eve, he said, oh wow, this is bone of my bone and flesh of my flesh. And then the Bible says that for this reason, a man shall leave his father and his mother and shall cleave to his wife, and both of them shall become one flesh. That is covenant language. That is covenant language. It is that desire that drives us to actually come into covenant with another person, so that the purposes of God for the earth for us can be fulfilled. So the truth is, without marriage, you will fulfill purpose. Please don't ever think that without marriage, you can't fulfill your purpose. But God has a purpose, a unique purpose for bringing a male and a female together. Every marriage has a purpose, aside from your individual, you know, purpose. God has a purpose for your marriage, for the person you marry, for the marriage that you... God has a purpose for your marriage, basically, pardon me. God has a purpose for your marriage. So God brings two people together to fulfill that purpose. And there is also one purpose of God's heart, to have godly seeds. And the only way to have godly seeds is to actually, you know, procreate the way God intended it to be, a man and woman married to each other. I know that for some people who are single parents, they didn't plan it like that. Some made mistakes, you know, life happened to some. It doesn't mean that you still cannot raise godly children. It just basically means that this sexual desire, this, you know, eros, this romantic love is there because there is a purpose for it. So we shouldn't hate it. We shouldn't despise it. We shouldn't just try to suppress it. Rather, we should actually learn to steward it as single people and even as married people too. But this show is not for married people, so I just need to stick to, you know, the single aspect. So God expects that we steward our desire for romance. The secular world has made love, made romantic love, a big deal. It is a big deal. Okay, let me put it this way. They have idolized romantic love. But anything... Okay, let me read this quote by C.S. Lewis. He said, love ceases to be a demon only when it ceases to be a god. Love ceases to be a demon only when it ceases to be a god. So we live in a world that has idolized romantic love. You know, people talk about, oh, the heart wants what it wants. And, you know, the world pop culture believes in, you know, if you love somebody, and then they, in fact, many times they actually interpret lust as love. We're still going to talk about the difference between lust and love. Many times they interpret lust as love. And in interpreting lust as love, they try to make us believe that it's all about attraction. It's all about, you know, sexual compatibility. It's all about, you know, relieving your sexual desires. You know, they talk about how sex is just sex. It's not really a big deal. But we know differently as believers. So love, romantic love, is not to be idolized. It's not to be worshipped. It's not to be submitted to. Rather, we are to steward that desire and not let it control us. We're going to go on a short music break right now. And when we return, we'll talk about how we can steward our sexual desires as single Christians and the difference between healthy romantic love and unhealthy.

Hello and welcome back to Single and Full on Grace Impact Radio. Before we went on the break, we were talking about Eros, romantic love, how that God created romantic love, that longing, that attraction, that sexual desire, because he wants to use it to fulfill his purpose for us as human beings. We spoke about how that God gave us a mandate to be fruitful and to multiply, and we know that that only happens when there is intercourse. Well, that's the traditional way. In this day and time, that you know, there's artificial insemination and all of those things, but basically, you know, that's the way procreation happens. But we said that romantic love is not just for procreation, because when God created Adam, he said that he will create for him a helpmate. So it's also for companionship. It's also to fulfill God's unique purpose and destiny for a union. And so we said that we are not to idolize our sexual desires, because the world actually idolizes love. The world idolizes romantic love, but we are not to idolize romantic love. And I read a quote by C.S. Lewis. He said, "Love ceases to be a demon only when it ceases to be a god." So when love is not stewarded right, when love is perverted, then instead of bringing, you know, companionship, joy, satisfaction, and all of those things, he starts to bring pain and destruction. And we see many of it in the scriptures. So let's run through healthy and unhealthy romantic love that we find in the scriptures. The very first healthy love that we see in the scriptures is Adam and Eve. Healthy romantic love is Adam and Eve. The Bible tells us that, you know, Adam said, "This is now bone of my bone and flesh of my flesh." So Adam realized that me and this person, we are one. And in instituting marriage, God instituted sex. Both of them shall become one flesh. So sex is a covenant act that is meant for marriage. But the world has tried to convince us that sex is just sex. It's just you taking care of a desire, meeting a sexual desire. But it's more than that. Sex is spiritual, because it is one of the means in which a man and a woman actually becomes one flesh. So it's a covenant. Marriage is a covenant. Romantic love should drive you to get into a covenant commitment with somebody that actually requires faithfulness, that actually requires that you be faithful to that person. The Bible says that the man will cleave, which means that he's not going to look at another person, he's not going to pursue another person. It will be just this person for all of his life. And even Jesus quoted it. He said, "In the beginning, God made them male and female." And it was not God's desire that, you know, people should have multiple sexual partners or have multiple wives. It wasn't God's desire from the very beginning. I know that, you know, there are different complexities in life, but basically at the foundation of marriage, this is it. Covenant faithfulness that is targeted towards one person and one person only. And then we have another example in scriptures of romantic love, and that's Isaac and Rebecca. Healthy romantic love. These are two people, you know, Isaac was 40 years old at the time. We don't know how old Rebecca was, but of course she would have been a marriageable age. And then, you know, without even their intention, they were brought together by God's grace, and, you know, Abraham searching for a wife for Isaac, and both of them recognized that this is good for us. So basically, healthy romantic love is not based on self-will. Let me put it that way. God, our Father, is the one that orchestrates this union. We must understand that God orchestrates this union. God orchestrates it. We must be ready to submit to Him as our Father so that He can orchestrate an ideal union. He can orchestrate, He can lead us, He can guide our steps to the person that He has ordained for us. And in Isaac and Rebecca's union, we see affection. We see affection, that part of, you know, romantic love, that part of Eros that we see, and we are like, "Oh, this is so beautiful."
We actually saw it in your spirit. Bible lets us know that King Abimelech, you know, saw Isaac and Rebecca. They were showing endearment. So how does the Bible put it? They were having fun chat, romancing each other. So we see that beautiful aspect of romantic love, that it is expressive. Romantic love is expressive. You can't say, oh, it's not my nature. Oh, no, it has to be your nature. It's part of romantic love to be expressive, to be affectionate. It's one of the healthy ways. But now, for us that are singles, affection can be shown in many ways. Please don't do what God has commanded us to do. Out of showing affection for your boyfriend or your fiance or fiancee or girlfriend that you are not married to yet, you should show affection. But please, affection with boundaries. Affection with boundaries, oh, please. Another thing we see with romantic love in the scriptures, we're taking examples from different couples. With Ruth and Boaz, we see honor and integrity. Honor and integrity. Even though Boaz did not pursue Ruth until she kind of made the first move because of the peculiarity of their situation, please. Because of the peculiarity of their situation, Boaz had an obligation to Ruth. Please, I'm not advocating, you know, women chasing after men. Please, let's just stick to the scriptures. Let's stick to kingdom culture. And, you know, there's a lot of lessons to actually learn in that for women, but we're not going to talk about that. Maybe one of these days on this show, I'll talk about how a single lady can apply the Ruth principle without actually pursuing the man. Oh God, I'm only writing a book on that, but you know what? Let's just continue. So we see with them, we see honor and integrity. Boaz honored Ruth. Even though he admired her, he didn't cross boundaries. And when Ruth finally told him to do the needful, he did it with integrity. He did it with all of his heart. He committed to her. He did what was expected of him. He was a man of integrity. So we see that. We see honor and we see integrity. Even though Ruth went to Boaz's threshing floor in the night, he didn't take advantage of her. So that's another thing we can see with healthy errors for single people, especially for single people, healthy errors. You don't take advantage of the other person. You don't objectify the other person. And then we see for Uzziah and Gomer, even though they were married, and we're talking about single people, but it also shows faithfulness. So we must always remember that errors for us as believers is founded on the agape love of God, but is actually about covenant. It's about covenant. So even though we have those sexual desires and longings, we don't go against God's word, because we realize that to actually satisfy those desires, we have to come into covenant with somebody. So with healthy love, we also see patience. We saw patience with Ruth and Boaz. Ruth came to Boaz and Boaz said, okay, be patient. Let me do things the right way. Let me take the right steps. Let me get the right approval. So we see patience. We see patience. We see self-control. We see self-control. We see service. We actually also see service. In Ruth and Boaz's story, we see service. In Rebecca and Isaac's story too, we see service. Rebecca served the man that was sent to come bring a wife for Isaac. Rebecca served. She was selfless. So we see that. We also see God's timing. God's timing is actually also very important. Rebecca was at the right place at the right time. For Ruth and Boaz too, there was no haste. Even though, you know, Ruth came to Boaz and said, do the needful. He didn't waste time, but there was no haste. Haste in that he didn't say, oh, thank God. Hey, this woman came to me in the night. Alone on the threshing floor. Let me quickly, you know, he didn't do that. So there was patience, there was self-control, there was service, there was patience, honor, integrity, you know, faithfulness, the readiness to commit. These are all of the things that we see in healthy errors. In unhealthy errors, we see impatience. The story of Shechem, who claimed to love Jacob's daughter, Dinah, slept with her, even though he had not,
you know, done the needful. He was impatient. And then after sleeping with her, he now went to ask for a hand. That's putting the cart before the horse. So we see impatience, and it eventually led to the loss of his life and of his entire community. We see selfishness with Amnon and Tamar. David's son liked his sister Tamar, and he didn't consider what he was doing. He just wanted to fulfill his own desires. He just wanted to satiate his own longing, and so he raped her. So we see selfishness. Amnon was selfish. He didn't consider her. That is not healthy love. That's not healthy romantic love. That's lust. You're even saying healthy romantic love or healthy romantic love has only one name: lust. So he raped her, and you know, the repercussion was terrible. Amnon eventually lost his life. Tamar's brother killed him, and the Bible tells us that Tamar was left desolate in her brother's house for the rest of her life. He was selfish. He didn't consider her. He didn't consider the consequences of his action. He had no self-control. We also see Samson. Samson was disobedient. God specifically told the children of Israel to not marry foreign women. We actually see the story of Ruth and Boaz. That was God orchestrating things, because Ruth had completely denied her country and her gods and had committed herself to the God of Israel. So before God, she was an Israelite, even though she wasn't born an Israelite. But Samson, when his friends cautioned him, he didn't listen to them. They told him, look at all the beautiful women around in Israel. Choose one. Why are you going to the Philistine territory? But he still chose one. At first, it was God orchestrating it to punish the Philistines. But after that, we see that Samson actually had a penchant for strange women, for foreign women. So he did it in disobedience and lack of wisdom. He didn't follow the wisdom of God, and it led to him losing his life. We also see lack of self-control, unchecked desire, covetousness with David. David and Bathsheba. David saw Bathsheba having a bath, and he inquired about her. And they told him, this is Uriah's wife. Uriah was one of David's mighty men. You know, that was enough for him to say, ah, no, I can't do this. But then he went ahead. He didn't keep his desires in check. And he was covetous. He took her by force, you know, killed her husband. And he had terrible repercussions. So unhealthy eros, which is lust, objectifies people. It can objectify males. It can objectify females. It's not gender specific. We see objectification. We see impulsiveness. We see convenience instead of covenant and commitment. We see lust. We see selfishness. We see haste.

in lust. Now, how do we steward our sexual desires as single people? Elizabeth Elliot said something. She said, if I have not learned contentment in the single life, I will not find it in marriage. You have to understand that purity is not the absence of desire. It is the stewardship of a desire. So to be pure does not mean that we will not have those desires. It is that we must steward them. So how do we steward romantic love? First, you must know that your sexual desires are not a sin, but you must bring them under the lordship of Christ, which means that you must submit them to God. You must consciously submit them. You must actually determine that these desires are only going to be fulfilled the way God intends them to be fulfilled. And for that to happen, you have to renew your mind. You have to know what the scriptures says about sex. There's a book by Lester Sumrall, I think maybe 60 things the Bible says about sex or something like that. It's a very beautiful book. I'm sorry, I don't remember how many, but I know it's a number. And it's one of the books that I've read. It was so enlightening and so beautiful, talking about what the Bible says about sex and how we can actually submit our desires to the Lord. Another thing you can do to steward your desire is to channel it into pursuing God. The Bible says that when we delight in God, it gives us the desire of our hearts. So you're longing for marriage, you're longing for romantic love, longing to be held, longing for sexual intimacy. Delight in the Lord. Pour all of that energy, all of that hodge into serving God. Pour it into serving God. It's why Paul said, oh, he prefers that, you know, people should not marry because the single people mind the things of the Lord. For him, he channeled his sexual desires into pursuing God and serving God. And I can tell you one thing. Even though your heart is longing, it will be a longing from a place of satisfaction, wholeness, and completeness. Because God will satisfy your soul. God will complete you. You will still have those desires. It's not going to take them away. But they will not overwhelm, you know, your logic. They will not overwhelm the fear of the Lord in your heart. They will not overwhelm His word. So you must learn to delight in the Lord. Spend time with God. You know, have a thriving, intimate relationship with God. Read your Bible, commune with the Holy Spirit, spend time with Him, learn about Him, pour all of that hodge into knowing God, pursue His purpose for your life. A man can get so busy that he doesn't even have time to fulfill his sexual urges. Yes, and when I say man, I mean both male and female. So we must actually learn to do that. Guard your mind. Guard your mind. One of the ways that you can anchor your desires in God is to guard your mind. Guard your mind. Be careful. Be mindful of what you watch. Be mindful of what you hear. Be mindful. Be mindful. Be mindful. Music, movies, entertainment, books, all of those things, they give direction to our desire. So when you stick to godly entertainment, when you stick to, you know, entertainment and, you know, all of those things that remind you of God's word and that help you stay strong on your commitment to Him, you will be able to steward your sexual desires. Set healthy boundaries. Please set healthy boundaries. Set healthy boundaries. Be principled. Have things that you won't watch. Have places that you won't go. Have, you know, time limits. I know on this show we've spoken about setting healthy boundaries. You know, there should be a time of the night that you don't pick up, you know, calls from the opposite sex. There should be, you know, boundaries, how you talk to them, how you hug them, how you relate with them, the places you go, the things you watch, you know, all of those things. It's very, very important to set healthy boundaries. And the last, but definitely not the least, build solid godly friendships. See, I can tell you that many times that intense feeling of loneliness that single people feel is because they don't have godly friendships that are companions, you know, like, you know, they're not lifetime companions like marriage, but trust me, they do a lot in filling that gap. I've had the experience before. There was a season of my life when I felt so lonely, it was terrible. And, you know, it got so bad one day, I was crying and I was telling God, God, I'm so lonely. God, I'm so lonely. I was living alone. I'd moved to a new city, not really a new city, but, you know, it was a city that

time with friends, you know, make memories, go out, have fun, have a wonderful church community. All of those things will help you to steward your sexual desires and your desire for romantic love. As we close, remember that purity is not the absence of desire. It is simply the stewardship of desire. And romantic love is not about selfishly fulfilling your desires, but anchoring your desires in God and watching Him fulfill it beyond your wildest imaginations. Thank you so much for joining another episode of Single and Full. I will be here again next week at the same time, and we're still going to be talking about love. Next week, we're going to be talking about family love, healthy and unhealthy family love, and how you can prepare yourself to actually give healthy love then in marriage. Thank you so much for joining in. May the Lord bless you. Have a wonderful rest of the week, and keep listening to Grace Impact Radio.

We got together with Pastor Chris and Pastor Stephen on Thursday to just go in after the presence of God and try to pen lyric and melody. And after a couple of hours, it just felt like the presence of God just stopped everything. And we wrote a song called The Blessing. And it's straight from Scripture. And it's the heart of the Father over us as His kids. And we're going to sing it this morning, if that's okay. And this is a blessing over you and your family and your children. So just receive this morning. Just put your hands out in front of you. Turn your heart to a place of just receiving the blessing of heaven from God Himself over you this morning.

We got together with Pastor Chris and Pastor Stephen on Thursday to just go in after the presence of God and try to pen lyric and melody. And after a couple of hours, it just felt like the presence of God just stopped everything. And we wrote a song called The Blessing. And it's straight from Scripture. And it's the heart of the Father over us as His kids. And we're going to sing it this morning, if that's okay. And this is a blessing over you and your family and your children. So just receive this morning. Just put your hands out in front of you. Turn your heart to a place of just receiving the blessing of heaven from God Himself.

What the world cannot give to you, number one, you don't need it. Ooh. Number two, it does not exist. It's created when it's spoken. Nothing can withstand it. What it says is already validated in the blood. Nothing can change it. What end are you expecting? Receive it now. I said receive it now.

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All right, welcome once again, everybody. It is your show. It's Find Your Voice with the Oxygen. Well, this is another beautiful day, and it's a Monday morning. As always, we're right here live on this beautiful radio station, Grace Impact Radio. And we will be bringing you a very interesting episode of the show this morning. And I can assure you that what we're here to do today will help you a great deal. Today's show is very, very deep, and we will be sharing those deep thoughts together as we progress. And so today I want to talk about something that affects everyone and affects you and I most importantly. And these are some of the things that if you take them for granted, perhaps you may just be lagging behind. And so you see, the truth is we don't all experience life the same way. Two people do not have the same experience at a time in life. They could be in the same city, they could attend the same program, same event, meet the same people, but hey, it doesn't always happen to them the same way. Yeah, some of them could be in the same organization, work together as colleagues, and ultimately it still doesn't happen the same way for everybody, right? And that's why I want to talk to you about what I'm sharing this morning. So the question is, why? Why does it happen that way? Why is it that one person consistently discovers opportunities while the other person sees obstacles? What's the reason for that? What's the cause of it? What really happens? Is it that the other person is lucky, or is it that the other person has got connections or is much more privileged than the other party? Or is it perhaps something else that we've not really understood, right? But more often than not, I have found this out over time, that the difference lies in something deeper. And that is what I want to talk about today. Again, it's about how you communicate. It's also about how you position yourself. But the most important thing is this episode is about what I call the opportunity mindset. That is what we're talking about on the show this morning. The opportunity mindset, right? This is something that bothers me a lot. And I've seen a lot of people struggle. And I wonder why. And so when I did a deep dive into the research and studies and finding out what causes that gap, I decided to talk about it on the show this morning. Because you see, if you check carefully, you would notice that today, this will be the second, the penultimate Monday in the month of June. And if that be the case, that today is the penultimate Monday in the month of June, it simply says to you that at the end of this month, which will be on a Tuesday, the first half of 2026 is gone. And you know what first halves mean? It means that you just have another half left. And if you take stock, you would find out that perhaps you may not have achieved much. There's certain things you had prayed and hoped for. They're not in your hands yet. And that would begin to worry you. And that is the reason why we need to look at the opportunity mindset on the show this morning. And so before I do a deep dive, I'd like you to listen again to the signature tune by Zakhar Valaha called Anthem of Victory. And when we'll come back, I will be taking you on a journey of the opportunity mindset. Stay with me as we enjoy the short break. Zakhar Valaha, let's take it away.

Welcome back. Welcome back, everybody. Yes, it's your show, Find Your Voice with the Oxygen. And yes, we're going right on into the deep dive of the show this morning. We're talking about the opportunity mindset. This is very interesting. Now, many people imagine that opportunities will arrive and make an announcement. Hey, hello, everybody. I'm here. I am opportunity. Happen that way. No, not at all. You see, opportunities show up in disguised format. They come in form of conversations. They come in form of relationships. You meet somebody, you're having a conversation, you try to build a relationship, and that is opportunity looking at you, but you may not recognize it. And you need to be careful with that relationship. You need to be careful with that conversation, because that is opportunity staring you in the face. And sometimes opportunity comes in form of problems. So you just find yourself in a situation where there's a problem to be solved and everybody else is backing out. Everybody's saying, I cannot do it. I don't have the wherewithal. I don't have the capacity. And you are saying, I think there's something I can do here. Let me give it a shot. Let me try. That, my friend, is opportunity looking you in the face. And so you step in and try to solve that problem and you get it. Eureka! That becomes an opportunity that you have created by solving that problem. Sometimes too, opportunity shows up like an assignment. You're asked to do something. You feel that it's just usual work, but that might just be an opportunity. Let me tell you something about that. I have someone very dear to my heart, close to me, who was given an assignment to do a job in the office space. And a few other persons were selected, and this person in question was made the head of that assignment to lead the team to handle that assignment. Now, the person did the assignment so well and did a very comprehensive and fantastic report, such that the leadership saw the report. They were part of that process and they were like, wow, you did so well. Have you done this before? And before you knew what was happening, the person was promoted to a higher office in a different department and was given a very fantastic role. And looking at those who were at the same level we have, even in that department, the person was paid higher than almost all of the people who were in the same ranking. Why? Because the person took the assignment very seriously, delivered it so lightly, and was noticed by the leadership and promoted accordingly, with extra perks, by the way. So you see, that was an opportunity. But the person never knew, in the real sense of it, never understood that that assignment will bring about that kind of opportunity that came around. You see, that's why I always say to everyone that comes close to me, that whatever opportunities you find, in fact, any assignment you're given, always remember one thing: excellence. Deliver with excellence. And that for me is my watchword. So when I go places and I see people do things with mediocrity, mediocre mindset, I just cringe, because I know that they are losing out on opportunity by the way they handle stuff. Another way opportunity shows up is through responsibilities. There are people that just run away from responsibilities. They just don't want to do stuff because they feel that, I'm taking on too much. I can't do it. I don't want to do it. So they dodge. They have this laissez-faire attitude towards responsibilities. It's not my responsibility. Therefore, why should I take on that responsibility? Somebody else should do it. It's not me. See, opportunity is locking around. And when you fail to take responsibility, people will look at you. And when the right time comes for them to engage you, they would say no. This person will always shy away when a responsibility shows up. So, you know, that's another way opportunity actually comes. You better start taking responsibility. I take responsibility for stuff, right? And this is very important. It helps you become a better person. It helps you to see into the future and enjoy the benefits of opportunities rather than concluded as responsibility. And the last one I want to share with you here, one of the ways opportunity shows up is through invitations, right? People can just invite you to come on board something or to join them at an event or stuff like that. That has happened to me. I recall in 2025, I went to see this friend of mine. I was introduced to him actually by someone else, and we got talking, became close and friends. And he said to me, what's your program tomorrow?
And I said, oh, I have something fixed. He said, no, I'd like you to be with me tomorrow in an event. There's this event going on. I want you to come work with me on that event. Just support me and let's see what comes out of it. I didn't look at it from the angle he was even saying. I just saw an invitation to be a part of something big. And I said, okay, cool. I'll be there. I'll play the role. And it happened to be a three-day event. So I stepped in based on his invitation and I worked closely with him and his team. And before you knew what was happening, from there, I was called by the same organization to do something else for them. And after I did that, they invited me yet again for another bigger deal that paid me close to $8 million or thereabout. It was just the first invitation. I never knew that there was an opportunity lurking around in that singular invite. And that opportunity made a world of difference. That invitation became the opportunity that took me to places and gave me access to even more people that I would have struggled to meet. So what I'm saying to you this morning on the show is that you will always find opportunities in this form. I just repeat the word conversations. You're going to find opportunities in conversations, in relationships. You're going to find opportunities in problems. When you solve problems, you're going to find opportunities in assignments that you're given and in taking responsibilities and, of course, invitations. So the challenge is that many people are looking for opportunities while ignoring the places where opportunities are usually found. If you look at the six things I've listed out for you on this show this morning, you will agree with me that if you check your life, the opportunities that have come your way, they came through one of these, right? You just find that these things happen in life, but most people miss out on it because they think that it has to be something clear and they just see it written there, okay, this is something I need to go for. It doesn't always show up that way. So try as much as you can not to take any of these opportunities or these kinds of scenarios I've listed out for you for granted. You see, this is the way I look at people. For professionals, I've seen that successful professionals, they see an assignment, right? Every successful professional you find, they always see opportunity as an assignment. They just understand that these things happen. For the strategic thinker, believe that it is about visibility. They think about visibility. The entrepreneur sees a problem and a market. So everybody have what they see in all of these things. But the leader sees a challenge and an opportunity to serve. The difference between all of these people is perspective. How do you see opportunity? What do you see when you have an invitation? What do you see when there's a challenge? What do you see when there's a problem? What do you see in taking responsibility? What do you see when you have an invitation? What do you see in the relationships that you're building today? What do you see in the conversations that you have with people? What you see is a function of your perspective. Don't forget, we're talking about the opportunity mindset. That's what the show is about this morning, and I want you to stay with me even as we dig deeper. I'd like to bring to your knowledge that there's something that creates opportunity. And one of the key things that I found that creates opportunities in life is communication. Communication creates opportunities. I've been engaged in conversations with people, and they tell me, oh, there's this thing we're looking to do. Can you be of help? Can you be a part of this thing? And I say, oh, well, let's take a look at it. What's it about? And from those conversations, things roll out. So communication is a great tool, and it's something that is very important. And that's why it's important to note that many opportunities are not given. Opportunities are not just given. They are communicated into existence. A lot of opportunities we see in the world today came as a result of conversations that people had, came as a result of things that people did. Now, let me give you some examples. You see, that proposal that you have in your hand that you've written can create an opportunity. I remember once when I had a meeting with a manager of one of the IOCs, and we had that conversation, and he said to me, can you put something together about how we can reach out to people and tell them about the dangers of artisanal refining and all of that? I said, why not? He said, okay, you go do a proposal and bring, let's see what it looks like.
So I went back home, spent the 2-3 days, worked on the proposal, put the budgeting together and all the things I needed to do. And I submitted that proposal. It was a proposal. At the end of the day, they took it in, worked on it in their internal systems, and it became a contract valued at a certain amount. I bidded for that contract. I won it. And that proposal became an opportunity for me. In fact, that was one of the ways I made some good money early on, that I used to buy a property, build my first house, and even buy another car and stuff like that. That proposal was the key to that opportunity, right? I recall that I've done a presentation somewhere before, and that presentation led to me being enlisted as the official facilitator for an organization. And up until now, I handle their retreats every year just by one single presentation that I made. So that presentation also created an opportunity. It can do same for you if you take it seriously. Another thing that creates opportunity is a negotiation. You could enter into a negotiation with someone or some organization, and they see the skill set you've got, they see the powerful abilities you carry, and that can open doors for you. It creates, it's happened to me too. I have had to negotiate for an organization in Ogun State at some point, and after that negotiation, when I came back to Port Harcourt, someone who was on that team recommended me strongly for to another organization in Port Harcourt. And I didn't just work for that organization. I eventually got a job as the executive secretary, the Manufacturers Association of Nigeria. And trust me to it, that opportunity to negotiate showed up again. And because I'd done it before, I was able to do it over and over and over again. So you see, negotiation also creates opportunity. Another thing that creates opportunity is a conversation. Having a conversation with someone, having a conversation with a friend. I have had conversations that have given me opportunity. There are projects that we have been involved in that were born out of a conversation. That's how interesting life is. One person. And so a conversation can bring about an opportunity. Another way you can also enjoy this is through a pitch. Maybe you have a business idea and you pitch the idea. That pitching of the business idea can create an opportunity for you. So how you handle the pitching is important, because everything I've listed so far, I'm still giving it to you, they can create opportunities for you. And this is why communication is one of the most valuable skills in the modern world today. Do not take communication for granted. Anyone who tells you it doesn't matter is making a big mistake, and is also cheating you out of an opportunity you could have to change your life forever, to change your family trajectory, to change everything about and around you. So communication is no longer just a mere skill. I like to say that communication is a hard currency. People say it's a skill. I agree it's a skill. I teach that, but I have come to realize that it is a hard currency. It's something so valuable that if you have it, a lot can change for you. I have entered rooms because I have the skill and the ability to communicate effectively, and this is very important. All right? So the people who communicate very clearly, they are able to create opportunities for themselves, and they do so consistently. If you can communicate effectively, you will have the privilege of enjoying this consistent opportunity creation for yourself. It's just going to keep happening. But it's not because you are lucky. It's not because you just say things that people like. No, it's mainly because you are visible. It's because you are understood. And it's because you are trusted. It's you're visible. There's no way you communicate to people and you'll not be visible. They'll see you. They'll hear you. They will trust you. One of the major ways people trust others is when they hear them talk and they say, yes, I believe he knows what he's doing. He knows what he's saying. He has a capacity. So I trust him. That is one of the benefits of effective communication. So now that I've shared with you some of the ways you can create opportunities and how opportunities come, let me now tell you what you need to do, because I am very particular about solution. I'm solution driven. And when I tell you the things that can happen to you and the good things you can benefit from, I like to teach you how
you can get that done. So let's talk about the power of strategic positioning. The power of strategic positioning. We're still discussing in this show today the opportunity mindset. So for you to have that kind of mindset, you need to know that there's something called positioning, strategic positioning. One of the greatest lessons I have learned is this: people cannot reward the value they cannot see. People cannot reward the value they cannot see. You see, you may be talented, you may be experienced. A lot of people tell me, you know, I got skills, I got talent, I know how to do stuff. And yeah, it's okay, I agree. You may be knowledgeable, it's okay. But if people do not understand the value you bring, opportunities may pass you by. People need to understand, because they cannot give in to something they cannot see. It's impossible. They need to understand the value that you bring. This is where strategic communication becomes critical. Okay, people will tell me, oh, I've tried my best, I've done this, I've done that, and there's nothing more to do. I say, no, there is always something more to do. There's always something more you can do. Listen, strategic communication is very, very critical. And if you understand it the way I share it with you, you would ask yourself the simple question, what can I do? You see, that question, what can I do, is kind of like, okay, let me think it through. Let me see if there is more. But let me help you. I just want to provide that help now. The real question to solving this problem is, can you communicate what you can do? It's not about what can I do. The question now, the real thing is, can you communicate what you can do? Because you see, people will not just believe the fact that you can do stuff, but you need to communicate convincingly that you really can do what you say you can do. Now, I'll tell you a very quick story about this. Now, there was this time my mentor, who is in Abuja now, then he was a manager of a department in an IOC, and he called me up one of the days and said, hey, how you doing? I said, I'm doing great, sir. He said, I want to ask you a quick question. I said, yes, sir, right on, sir. And he said, can you do mementos? And to be honest with you, permit me to be very vulnerable here. To be very honest with you, as at that day and time, I didn't know what mementos meant. I have never, to be honest, I've not heard it before, because one of the things with me is, if I hear a word that I don't know the meaning, I check it in the dictionary quickly. I pull out my dictionary, or I write it down when I get home. I pull out my dictionary and I check it. But in today's world, where we have a smartphone and everything is just within reach, I pull out my phone and I check the meaning of that word. I Google it. I check the meaning, or I use the Merriam-Webster dictionary to check. That's my all-time dictionary. And I check it and I get the meaning. But that fateful day, I didn't have the privilege of pulling my phone to check, because I was using the phone to take the call. And he said to me, do you know, can you do mementos? I said, yes, I can. And the man smiled as if he knew that I didn't understand what mementos really was. He said to me, first question, do you know what mementos are? And I said to him, I will find out, but whatever it is, I can do it. And he laughed and said, okay, let me help you. I get where you're going. You don't want to turn down an offer until you know the content of it, but I trust that you can do it. It's just that you don't know what mementos is. And he said to me, mementos are corporate gifts. And the moment he said corporate gifts, I said, like branded pens, branded flash drives, branded notebooks, jotter stuff. I started listing. He said, you have the total idea of what it is, but you didn't know the singular name that was used for that entire thing you're listing. Those are actually branded corporate gifts. Yes, they are, but they are all called mementos. And I say, thank you, sir, for this education. I've become more knowledgeable today. Thanks for your help. But whatever it is, sir, just give me the list and I can deliver on it. He said, I trust you can. Bring two samples, three or four samples of what you can do to the office in 2 days' time. Your time is 8 a.m. in the morning. Be in my office and we're going to look at it. So immediately from where I was driving, I immediately picked up my phone and tried to look at Google Maps to find out any organization within Port Harcourt at the time that does branded souvenirs.
right? That's the popular word people would call it. So I used the popular word, and it gave me an address somewhere on a bar road, and I turned my car and headed straight to that direction. I got there, told them I wanted some samples. They told me, okay, we can brand pen for you, flash drive, and a flask if you can get one. So fortunately, someone had come to do some branding and offered to sell flasks that, you know, he had. He had three extras. So he said, okay, I could sell one to you so you can have a sample to show them. Amazingly, they branded those for me. I paid and I took it, made arrangements. 2 days later, I was at his office a few minutes before 8 o'clock, and he called a meeting with his team, introduced me, said I have something to share with the team. I brought out the stuff, shared it with them, showed them the branding I had done, the quality. And someone asked me, are you sure this thing is not going to fade? I said, I give you a 3-year guarantee on this. It's not going to fade. I know the quality that this organization requires, and I can't go below that. Cut a long story short, I got that contract eventually, and boom. But what I'm saying to you is, I was able to communicate the fact that I could do mementos, even though I didn't know the meaning at the instant. When I was told what it was, I gave comprehensive listing of the things that culminate or form corporate gifts or mementos, as it were. And not only did I communicate effectively that I could do it, I also offered to bring samples, and I was given a date and a time, and I got quality samples. When I got to the office, I spoke to the sample, each one, and the quality they will bring when you give them out as corporate gifts to clients, to stakeholders. And everybody bought in, and they were like, yeah, these are good selections you have made. We are approving this. So it's not enough to say, I can do this, but can you communicate effectively to show that what you say you can do, you really can do? That's something for you to think about. And as we go still on the show, this is about strategic positioning. We're talking about the opportunity mindset. I'll be right back after the short break. I want you to just relax and enjoy this song coming from One Republic. It's titled I Lived. Now, this song carries a powerful message about living intentionally, embracing growth, taking opportunities, and making every moment count. We'll enjoy the song, and when we come back, we shall still continue on the show as we talk about the people who attract opportunities. Remember, this is Find Your Voice with The Oxygen. Let's take it away. I'll be right back after this break.

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Right now, it's up to about 36. It's just one of those things that really makes you appreciate life. It makes you appreciate where you are as a person.

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I want to make the most out of my life and have as much fun as I possibly can, and my biggest fear is not being able to do that.

Alright, I swear I lived. That's every broken bones, everything that happened. I swear I lived. That song, I Live by One Republic, has been a beautiful one there. And welcome back to the show. It's Find Your Voice with The Oxygen. Let's get going on the show this morning. You may have noticed that certain people seem to attract opportunities repeatedly. It isn't magic. Most of the time, they possess three key characteristics. And I want to talk about that. The first is they are curious, and that's called curiosity. Now, curiosity is so important because it makes you ask questions. It makes you learn constantly. And most importantly, it makes you open to opportunities. You see, there's this old age saying, curiosity kills the cat. That is for people who don't want to grow. Yes, curiosity, they say, kills the cat. But let me tell you the truth. If you're not curious in life, you will never learn new things. If you're not curious in life, you won't grow. You need to be curious. You need to ask questions. You need to be curious. You need to learn constantly. See, children develop through curiosity. Children grow because they are curious. Children learn because they are curious. So when they say, oh, curiosity kills the cat, well, I want to say this. It's not everything that is said that you just buy hook, line, and sinker. You need to interrogate the statement again. So the first thing for those who are always catching in on opportunities is that they are curious. That's the first thing. The second thing I have found about such people who are very, you know, catching in on opportunities all the time is the fact that they are credible. So credibility is the second thing that I want you to note. And that is because people trust them and their words align with their actions. So when you people who are credible, you find out that they have trust, you know, that they don't have a trust deficiency. They are trusted, people value them, people believe in them because their words align with their actions. So the first thing you need is curiosity. You need to be curious, you need to learn, you need to ask questions. You need to remain open to opportunities, to possibilities. Secondly, you need to be credible. Your words must align with your actions. And that also means that when you are credible, people will trust you. The third and very important one again is communication, right? Communication is about knowing how to connect with other people and also knowing how to present ideas. You may have a fantastic idea,

but how you present it is going to make or mar that idea. It's going to make it happen or make it go nosedive. So you also need to know how to create confidence. That's part of communication. It's about connection. It's about how you present your ideas. It's about how you create connection and, you know, confidence with the people you are engaging with. It's very important. I create a lot of confidence with people. When I talk to people, they trust me. They look at me and they ask me, how did you get here? I open up to them. I'm vulnerable. Because why do I say I'm vulnerable? Me being vulnerable doesn't mean that I am laid back or I'm sheepish or I'm stupid. No. When I say I'm vulnerable, is that I tell people things as they are. And sometimes I share my experiences, my pain, my mistakes. And they're like, oh, wow, he's a sincere folk. And that communication aspect has helped me to connect more with people. On Saturday, I was doing a presentation, you know, at the men's conference. And I shared with them a story on how I started a business. And the business failed. And what made the business fail? After we had done some analysis and research and finding out why the business failed. And it was clear. When I finished sharing, a lot of people felt, oh, so sorry. I said, no, it's not something to be sorry about. It's something to learn from. And I'm sharing it with you so you don't make the same mistake when you start a business. That notwithstanding, I've moved on. Gotten on to something better, and I'm moving fine. I'm doing okay. I've started another business and yet another, and they're all doing okay. So this is important, your ability to communicate. So the three very essential things you need to attract opportunities is your curiosity, your credibility, and your ability to communicate effectively. These three qualities are very powerful. They create opportunities for you over time. I recall when I was talking to some guys in the insurance industry, they were telling me their stories, and I said, this is where you would have closed that deal. You missed it out here, and so you prolonged your conversation beyond this point. This is what would have happened if you had done this and that, or said this to this person. And the lady was like, wow, you know, I had that feeling, but I just felt maybe it was too early. I say, you see, sometimes it's about understanding body language and the art of nonverbal cue. The person shows it to you, but you don't know if you don't understand it. And many people don't lose opportunities because they lack value. No, they lose opportunities because they cannot effectively communicate that value. And this is very important. And yes, the next opportunity may already be here. Let me leave you with a challenging thought. What if the opportunity you're praying for is already around you? I want you to take a break and think about that. What if it's hidden inside a relationship? Pause again and think. What if the opportunity you're praying for is in a conversation that you're going to have today? Think again. What if the opportunity that you've been asking God to send your way is a skill that you need to develop, and you have failed to develop that skill? That's what's holding you back. Or perhaps it's a room that you need to enter. I sense that I need to go to Abuja. I need to make the expenses, but I need to connect with certain people. If I must move this institute into Abuja, phone calls will not cut it. I need physical meetings. I need to make that sacrifice. That was the opportunity that opened up for me, but I had to take it. So what if yours is in a room you need to enter? Think about it. What if it's a message that you need to communicate to somebody? I'm dropping questions that should make you think and ponder. Questions that should help you to say, okay, I'm going to go and grab this opportunity. You see, many people spend their lives waiting for opportunities. The truly successful people learn to recognize and create opportunities. And I am one of such people that have learned that art of creating opportunities. Because I know that you don't sit down and wait for opportunities to come. It never happens. Oh, it drops on your laps. You think that's where it happens? No, you go create it. You go for it. You've got to create it. All right? So as we close today's show, people, remember this. Opportunities rarely announce themselves. They reveal themselves to prepared minds. And on this show today, Find Your Voice with the Oxygen, we have been able to share these thoughts with you because here, communication becomes influence. And influence creates opportunity. And guess what? Opportunity creates impact. Before I run off,

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My name is Emiloa Tony, and I am your host for Single and Full. On Single and Full, we talk about all the beautiful things that make for a fulfilled single life. We believe on this show that singleness is not a disadvantage. It is good to be single. And we also believe that marriage is good. But we know that it is an advantage to be single. When you spend your single season right, it gives you perspective, it helps you to be self-aware, it helps you build your relationship with God. You can live your best life in every season of your life. So right now when you're single, you can actually live your best life. And that is what this show is created for. So we talk about all of the issues, all of the aspects of life, every single one: money, career, relationships, your work with God, church, community, romance, temptation. We talk about everything, and our purpose is just to make sure that your single season is a very enjoyable one. Your single season is a very pleasant feeling one. So for the past few weeks, we've been talking about love. We've spoken about how God loves us, and we've spoken about philia, which is friendship love. So we've been talking about all the different kinds of love. We started with the agape love of God, how God loves us, and how God loves us is the foundation for how we must love everybody. It's the foundation for all of our relationships. But we also know that according to the Greek language, there are different kinds of love. And because the New Testament is majorly written in Greek, the Bible uses different Greek words to, you know, describe different kinds of love. So we've spoken about the agape love of God. We've spoken about philia, which is friendship love. Today we're going to be talking about eros. And even though eros is not found in the Bible, it is a type of love in the Greek language. And even though the Bible does not expressly mention eros, we see it all around. Every time the Bible talks about romantic love, talks about marriage and, you know, husband and wife loving each other, the foundation is the love of God, the agape love of God. But we must know that in that context, the unique kind of love that we find there is eros. Eros for many single Christians is not often, you know, okay, don't let me say it's not often talked about. We talk about it, but the world has perversed the idea of romantic love, especially for single people. The average romantic movie contains themes of sexual immorality, a bit of perversion, and some negative ideas. But we have to understand that everything that God creates is beautiful. God is the one that created this romantic attraction. We see it right there in the book of Genesis chapter 2. The Bible tells us that God created Adam, and God formed Adam. God created male and female. Then he formed Adam and put Adam in the garden. And when he put Adam in the garden, he brought all the animals to him to name them. And the Bible lets us know that he did not find any of them that was like him. And I can imagine how sad he must have felt seeing, you know,
many of the animals paired up, and he was just alone. And even though the Bible does not tell us that he was depressed or anything, I can imagine he felt a longing. I can imagine that he had a longing in his heart to have somebody like him. And then the Bible tells us that God said, it is not good for man to be alone. So he created, he formed Eve and called her a helpmate. So we see from the very beginning that that desire, that longing for companionship, for romantic love has always been in man. God put it there. God created it. And if God put it there and God created it, it means that it is for a purpose. What is the purpose? For procreation, for, you know, the advancement of the human race, for friendship, for companionship. Let me put it that way. Companionship. I think that's a better word to use, not friendship. God put it there for companionship, so that man can have somebody that is always there for him, somebody that is always by his side, somebody that is always, you know, in step with him, helping him to fulfill the mandate of God, helping him have a beautiful life. I see godly marriages around me, and as a single person, it can be quite, I don't want to say tough, it can be quite challenging, you know, sometimes. I'm privileged to see a couple of godly marriages around me, and I'm just like, oh my God, this is so beautiful. But then, I'm not alone, but I'm alone. God is with me. Well, after seeing all of those things, looking at their marriages, I still have to face the fact that I can't do some of the things that they do yet. I can't have some of the things that they have yet. And many times I have had to ask myself, does this mean I'm missing out? Does this mean that there's something missing? And I think that is where a lot of single Christians, or let me say single people, generally find themselves, that longing for companionship, especially when you see it. You know, you go on social media, you're seeing, you know, couples posting cute content and, you know, stuff like that. And there's just this pull in your heart, that longing to be desired, that longing to be loved. God put it there. It is not the same. God put it there. God put it there because he wants us to have companionship. He doesn't want any one of us to walk alone. He put it there. So when you feel that longing, don't suppress it. As we go on this show, we're going to talk about what you can do when you feel that longing, or how you can steward that longing. Because every desire that God gives us so that we can steward them. They are to be stewarded. God did not give us that desire to punish us. Because as Christians, we know that God is not in support of premarital sex. He's not in support of sexual immorality and many of the things that we see around us. So I've asked that question before, and I don't know if you've ever asked it. I've asked God before that, God, why give us sexual desires? Let us marry first. Why give us the ability to feel attraction? Let's marry first. Let's marry first before you give us these desires, before these desires are waking in us. But the truth is, God puts it there so that his purpose for man to be fruitful, to multiply, to fill the earth, can be fulfilled. If there is no desire for something, it won't be pursued. Yes, if there is no desire for something, it won't be pursued. I've heard the story of quite a number of Christians, male and female, who were so focused on purpose that they literally lost the desire for marriage, or they literally just put it at the back of their minds. They just, you know, threw it in probably the temporary recycle bin in their minds. And then when it was time for them to get married, many of them, I've heard quite a number of them talk about how that God started stirring their hearts. God started telling them to desire it, to long for it, to hope for it. Because God uses our desires to actually meet our needs. Once our desires are in line with his purpose, he uses them to meet our needs. And that is why the Bible says that the expectations of the righteous shall not be cut short. So if God is going to give us something, the first thing we usually would do is to awaken the desire in us. Or if he brings that thing our way, it's
that's getting us to see it the way he sees it. And I believe that is the purpose for, you know, sexual desire, romantic desire, the desire for longing. It's right there in our nature, because it's important to fulfill the mandate that God gave us. But not just that. Marriage is not just for procreation. Like I said, it's for companionship. Marriage is, as we see from the beginning, it's a covenant. You know, the Bible said that after Adam saw Eve, he said, oh wow, this is bone of my bone and flesh of my flesh. And then the Bible says that for this reason, a man shall leave his father and his mother and shall cleave to his wife, and both of them shall become one flesh. That is covenant language. That is covenant language. It is that desire that drives us to actually come into covenant with another person, so that the purposes of God for the earth for us can be fulfilled. So the truth is, without marriage, you will fulfill purpose. Please don't ever think that without marriage, you can't fulfill your purpose. But God has a purpose, a unique purpose for bringing a male and a female together. Every marriage has a purpose, aside from your individual, you know, purpose. God has a purpose for your marriage, for the person you marry, for the marriage that you... God has a purpose for your marriage, basically, pardon me. God has a purpose for your marriage. So God brings two people together to fulfill that purpose. And there is also one purpose of God's heart, to have godly seeds. And the only way to have godly seeds is to actually, you know, procreate the way God intended it to be, a man and woman married to each other. I know that for some people who are single parents, they didn't plan it like that. Some made mistakes, you know, life happened to some. It doesn't mean that you still cannot raise godly children. It just basically means that this sexual desire, this, you know, eros, this romantic love is there because there is a purpose for it. So we shouldn't hate it. We shouldn't despise it. We shouldn't just try to suppress it. Rather, we should actually learn to steward it as single people and even as married people too. But this show is not for married people, so we're just going to stick to, you know, the single aspect. So God expects that we steward our desire for romance. The secular world has made love, made romantic love, a big deal. It is a big deal. Okay, let me put it this way. They have idolized romantic love. But anything... Okay, let me read this quote by C.S. Lewis. He said, love ceases to be a demon only when it ceases to be a god. Love ceases to be a demon only when it ceases to be a god. So we live in a world that has idolized romantic love. You know, people talk about, oh, the heart wants what it wants. And, you know, the world pop culture believes in, you know, if you love somebody, and then they, in fact, many times they actually interpret lust as love. We're still going to talk about the difference between lust and love. Many times they interpret lust as love. And in interpreting lust as love, they try to make us believe that it's all about attraction. It's all about, you know, sexual compatibility. It's all about, you know, relieving your sexual desires. You know, they talk about how sex is just sex. It's not really a big deal. But we know differently as believers. So love, romantic love, is not to be idolized. It's not to be worshipped. It's not to be submitted to. Rather, we are to steward that desire and not let it control us. We're going to go on a short music break right now. And when we return, we'll talk about how we can steward our sexual desires as single Christians and the difference between healthy romantic love and unhealthy one.

Hello and welcome back to Single and Full on Grace Impact Radio. Before we went on the break, we were talking about Eros, romantic love, how that God created romantic love, that longing, that attraction, that sexual desire, because he wants to use it to fulfill his purpose for us as human beings. We spoke about how that God gave us a mandate to be fruitful and to multiply, and we know that that only happens when there is intercourse. Well, that's the traditional way. In this day and time, that you know, there's artificial insemination and all of those things, but basically, you know, that's the way procreation happens. But we said that romantic love is not just for procreation, because when God created Adam, he said that he will create for him a helpmate. So it's also for companionship. It's also to fulfill God's unique purpose and destiny for a union. And so we said that we are not to idolize our sexual desires, because the world actually idolizes love. The world idolizes romantic love, but we are not to idolize romantic love. And I read a quote by C.S. Lewis. He said, love ceases to be a demon only when it ceases to be a god. So when love is not stewarded right, when love is perverted, then instead of bringing, you know, companionship, joy, satisfaction, and all of those things, he starts to bring pain and destruction. And we see many of it in the scriptures. So let's run through healthy and unhealthy romantic love that we find in the scriptures. The very first healthy love that we see in the scriptures is Adam and Eve. Healthy romantic love is Adam and Eve. The Bible tells us that, you know, Adam said, this is now bone of my bone and flesh of my flesh. So Adam realized that me and this person, we are one. And in instituting marriage, God instituted sex. Both of them shall become one flesh. So sex is a covenant act that is meant for marriage. But the world has tried to convince us that sex is just sex. It's just you taking care of a desire, meeting a sexual desire. But it's more than that. Sex is spiritual, because it is one of the means in which a man and a woman actually becomes one flesh. So it's a covenant. Marriage is a covenant. Romantic love should drive you to get into a covenant commitment with somebody that actually requires faithfulness, that actually requires that you be faithful to that person. The Bible says that the man will cleave, which means that he's not going to look at another person, he's not going to pursue another person. It will be just this person for all of his life. And even Jesus quoted it. He said, in the beginning, God made them male and female. And it was not God's desire that, you know, people should have multiple sexual partners or have multiple wives. It wasn't God's desire from the very beginning. I know that, you know, there are different complexities in life, but basically at the foundation of marriage, this is it. Covenant faithfulness that is targeted towards one person and one person only. And then we have another example in scriptures of romantic love, and that's Isaac and Rebecca. Healthy romantic love. These are two people, you know. Isaac was 40 years old at the time. We don't know how old Rebecca was, but of course she would have been a marriageable age. And then, you know, without even their intention, they were brought together by God's grace, and you know, Abraham searching for a wife for Isaac, and both of them recognized that this is good for us. So basically, healthy romantic love is not based on self-will. Let me put it that way. God, our Father, is the one that orchestrates this union. So we must understand that God orchestrates this union. God orchestrates it. We must be ready to submit to Him as our Father so that He can orchestrate an ideal union. He can orchestrate, He can lead us, He can guide our steps to the person that He has ordained for us. And in Isaac and Rebecca's union, we see affection. We see affection, that part of, you know, romantic love, that part of Eros that we see, and we are like, oh, this is so beautiful.
they actually saw it in their spirit. The Bible lets us know that King Abimelech, you know, saw Isaac and Rebecca. They were showing endearment, or how does the Bible put it? They were having fun chat, romancing each other. So we see that beautiful aspect of romantic love, that it is expressive. Romantic love is expressive. You can't say, oh, it's not my nature. Oh, no, it has to be your nature. It's part of romantic love to be expressive, to be affectionate. It's one of the healthy ways. But now, for us that are singles, affection can be shown in many ways. Please don't do what God has commanded us to do. Out of showing affection for your boyfriend or your fiance or fiancee or girlfriend that you're not married to yet, you should show affection. But please, affection with boundaries. Affection with boundaries, oh, please. Another thing we see with romantic love in the scriptures, we're taking examples from different couples. With Ruth and Boaz, we see honor and integrity. Honor and integrity. Even though Boaz did not pursue Ruth until she kind of made the first move, because of the peculiarity of their situation, please. Because of the peculiarity of their situation, Boaz had an obligation to Ruth. Please, I'm not advocating, you know, women chasing after men. Please, let's just stick to the scriptures. Let's stick to kingdom culture. And, you know, there's a lot of lessons to actually learn in that for women, but we're not going to talk about that. Maybe one of these days on this show, I'll talk about how a single lady can apply the Ruth principle without actually pursuing the man. Oh God, I'm only writing a book on that, but you know what? Let's just continue. So we see with them, we see honor and integrity. Boaz honored Ruth. Even though he admired her, we didn't cross boundaries. And when Ruth finally told him to do the needful, he did it with integrity. He did it with all of his heart. He committed to her. He did what was expected of him. He was a man of integrity. So we see that. We see honor and we see integrity. Even though Ruth went to Boaz's threshing floor in the night, he didn't take advantage of her. So that's another thing we can see with healthy errors for single people, especially for single people, healthy errors. You don't take advantage of the other person. You don't objectify the other person. And then we see for Ozia and Gomer, even though they were married, and we're talking about single people, but it also shows faithfulness. So we must always remember that errors for us as believers is founded on the agape love of God, but is actually about covenant. It's about covenant. So even though we have those sexual desires and longings, we don't go against God's word, because we realize that to actually satisfy those desires, we have to come into covenant with somebody. So with healthy love, we also see patience. We saw patience with Ruth and Boaz. Ruth came to Boaz and Boaz said, okay, be patient. Let me do things the right way. Let me take the right steps. Let me get the right approval. So we see patience. We see patience. We see self-control. We see self-control. We see service. We actually also see service. In Ruth and Boaz's story, we see service. In Rebecca and Isaac's story too, we see service. Rebecca served the man that was sent to come bring a wife for Isaac. Rebecca served. She was selfless. So we see that. We also see God's timing. God's timing is actually also very important. Rebecca was at the right place at the right time. For Ruth and Boaz too, there was no haste. Even though, you know, Ruth came to Boaz and said, do the needful. He didn't waste time, but there was no haste. Haste in that he didn't say, oh, thank God. This woman came to me in the night. Alone on the threshing floor. Let me quickly, you know, he didn't do that. So there was patience, there was self-control, there was service, there was patience, honor, integrity, you know, faithfulness, the readiness to commit. These are all of the things that we see in healthy errors. In unhealthy errors, we see impatience. The story of Shechem, who claimed to love Jacob's daughter, Dinah, slept with her, even though he had not,
you know, done the needful. He was impatient. And then after sleeping with her, he now went to ask for her hand. That's putting the cart before the horse. So we see impatient, and it eventually led to the loss of his life and of his entire community. We see selfishness with Amnon and Tamar. David's son liked his sister Tamar, and he didn't consider what he was doing. He just wanted to fulfill his own desires. He just wanted to satiate his own longing, and so he raped her. So we see selfishness. Amnon was selfish. He didn't consider her. That is not healthy love. That's not healthy romantic love. That's lust. We're even saying healthy romantic love or healthy romantic love has only one name: lust. So he raped her, and you know, the repercussion was terrible. Amnon eventually lost his life. Tamar's brother killed him, and the Bible tells us that Tamar was left desolate in her brother's house for the rest of her life. He was selfish. He didn't consider her. He didn't consider the consequences of his action. He had no self-control. We also see Samson. Samson was disobedient. God specifically told the children of Israel to not marry foreign women. We actually see the story of Ruth and Boaz. That was God orchestrating things, because Ruth had completely denied her country and her gods and had committed herself to the God of Israel. So before God, she was an Israelite, even though she wasn't born an Israelite. But Samson, when his friends cautioned him, he didn't listen to them. They told him, look at all the beautiful women around in Israel. Choose one. Why are you going to the Philistine territory? But he still chose one. At first, it was God orchestrating it to punish the Philistines. But after that, we see that Samson actually had a penchant for strange women, for foreign women. So he did it in disobedience and lack of wisdom. He didn't follow the wisdom of God, and it led to him losing his life. We also see lack of self-control, unchecked desire, covetousness with David. David and Bathsheba. David saw Bathsheba having a bath, and he inquired about her. And they told him, this is Uriah's wife. Uriah was one of David's mighty men. You know, that was enough for him to say, ah, no, I can't do this. But then he went ahead. He didn't keep his desires in check. And he was covetous. He took her by force, you know, killed her husband. And he had terrible repercussions. So unhealthy eros, which is lust, objectifies people. It can objectify males. It can objectify females. It's not gender specific. We see objectification. We see impulsiveness. We see convenience instead of covenant and commitment. We see lust, we see selfishness, we see haste in lust. Now, how do we steward our sexual desires as single people? Elizabeth Elliot said something. She said, if I have not learned contentment in the single life, I will not find it in marriage. You have to understand that purity is not the absence of desire. It is the stewardship of the desire. So to be pure does not mean that we will not have those desires. It is that we must steward them. So how do we steward romantic love? First, you must know that your sexual desires are not a sin, but you must bring them under the lordship of Christ, which means that you must submit them to God. You must consciously submit them. You must actually determine that these desires are only going to be fulfilled the way God intends them to be fulfilled. And for that to happen, you have to renew your mind. You have to know what the scriptures says about sex. There's a book by Lester Sumrall, I think maybe 60 things the Bible says about sex or something like that. It's a very beautiful book. I'm sorry, I don't remember how many, but I know it's a number. And it's one of the books that I've read. It was so enlightening and so beautiful, talking about what the Bible says about sex and how we can actually submit our desires to the Lord. Another thing you can do to steward your desire is to channel it into pursuing God. The Bible says that when we delight in God, it gives us the desire of our hearts. So you're longing for marriage, you're longing for romantic love, longing to be held, longing for sexual intimacy. Delight in the Lord. Pour all of that energy, all of that hodge into serving God. Pour it into serving God. It's why Paul said, oh, he prefers that, you know, people should not marry because the
single people mind the things of the Lord. For him, he channeled his sexual desires into pursuing God and serving God. And I can tell you one thing, even though your heart is longing, it will be a longing from a place of satisfaction, wholeness, and completeness. Because God will satisfy your soul. God will complete you. You will still have those desires. He's not going to take them away. But they will not overwhelm, you know, your logic. They will not overwhelm the fear of the Lord in your heart. They will not overwhelm his word. So you must learn to delight in the Lord. Spend time with God. You know, have a thriving, intimate relationship with God. Read your Bible. Commune with the Holy Spirit. Spend time with him. Learn about him. Pour all of that hurt into knowing God. Pursue his purpose for your life. A man can get so busy that he doesn't even have time to fulfill his sexual urges. Yes. And when I say man, I mean both male and female. So we must actually learn to do that. Guard your mind. Guard your mind. One of the ways that you can anchor your desires in God is to guard your mind. Guard your mind. Be careful. Be mindful of what you watch. Be mindful of what you hear. Be mindful, be mindful, be mindful. Music, movies, entertainment, books, all of those things, they give direction to our desire. So when you stick to godly entertainment, when you stick to, you know, entertainment and, you know, all of those things that remind you of God's word and that help you stay strong on your commitment to him, you will be able to steward your sexual desires. Set healthy boundaries. Please set healthy boundaries. Set healthy boundaries. Be principled. Have things that you won't watch. Have places that you won't go. Have, you know, time limits. I know on this show we've spoken about setting healthy boundaries. You know, there should be a time of the night that you don't pick up, you know, calls from the opposite sex. There should be, you know, boundaries. How you talk to them, how you hug them, how you relate with them. The places you go, the things you watch, you know, all of those things. It's very, very important to set healthy boundaries. And last but definitely not the least, build solid godly friendships. See, I can tell you that

intense feeling of loneliness that single people feel is because they don't have godly friendships that are companions, you know, like, you know, they're not lifetime companions like marriage, but trust me, they do a lot in filling that gap. I've had the experience before. There was a season of my life when I felt so lonely, it was terrible. And, you know, it got so bad one day, I was crying and I was telling God, God, I'm so lonely. God, I'm so lonely. I was living alone. I'd moved to a new city. Not really a new city, but, you know, it was a city that I'd not been in years. And then I didn't really have friends around. And it was really terrible. And God, in his infinite mercy, has orchestrated, you know, somebody to come live with me. And I realized in a matter of weeks that the feeling of loneliness was actually gone. I still wanted marriage, but it wasn't a crippling feeling anymore. So sometimes that loneliness you feel is just your soul longing for just, you know, regular companionship, friendship. So spend time with your friends, have godly friends, spend time with friends, you know, make memories, go out, have fun, have a wonderful church community. All of those things will help you to steward your sexual desires and your desire for romantic love. As we close, remember that purity is not the absence of desire. It is simply the stewardship of desire. And romantic love is not about selfishly fulfilling your desires, but anchoring your desires in God and watching Him fulfill it beyond your wildest imaginations. Thank you so much for joining another episode of Single and Full. I will be here again next week at the same time, and we're still going to be talking about love. Next week, we're going to be talking about family love, healthy and unhealthy family love, and how you can prepare yourself to actually give healthy love then in marriage. Thank you so much for joining in. May the Lord bless you. Have a wonderful rest of the week. And keep listening to Grace Impact Radio.

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We got together with Pastor Chris and Pastor Stephen on Thursday to just go in after the presence of God and try to pen lyric and melody. And after a couple of hours, it just felt like the presence of God just stopped everything. And we wrote a song called The Blessing. And it's straight from Scripture. And it's the heart of the Father over us as His kids. And we're going to sing it this morning, if that's okay. And this is a blessing over you and your family and your children. So just receive this morning. Just put your hands out in front of you. Turn your heart to a place of just receiving the blessing of heaven from God Himself over you this morning.

We got together with Pastor Chris and Pastor Stephen on Thursday to just go in after the presence of God and try to pen lyric and melody. And after a couple of hours, it just felt like the presence of God just stopped everything. And we wrote a song called The Blessing. And it's straight from Scripture. And it's the heart of the Father over us as His kids. And we're going to sing it this morning, if that's okay. And this is a blessing over you and your family and your children. So just receive this morning. Just put your hands out in front of you. Turn your heart to a place of just receiving the blessing of heaven from God Himself over you this morning.

What the world cannot give to you, number one, you don't need it. Ooh. Number two, it does not exist. It's creative. When it's spoken, nothing can withstand it. What it says is already validated in the blood. Nothing can change it. What end are you expecting? Receive it now. I said, receive it now.

0: acceleration. 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It is not going to tarry. It will not take long. It will happen speedily. Your feet will be planted on favored ground. In the name of Jesus, you are entering your worthy place. You will break boundaries. You will recover all. Restoration is coming to you. In the name of Jesus.
1: I say, receive it now.

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Ooh. Number two, it does not exist. It's creative. When it's spoken, nothing can withstand it. What it says is already validated in the blood. Nothing can change it. What end are you expecting? Receive it now. I said, receive it now.

0: acceleration. 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It is not going to tarry. It will not take long. It will happen speedily. Your feet will be planted on favored ground. In the name of Jesus, you are entering your worthy place. You will break boundaries. You will recover all. Restoration is coming to you. In the name of Jesus.
1: I shall receive it now.

while you were praising, you would shout a little louder. If you only knew that when you praise, God goes to work. Never lose a battle. God never wastes a battle. See, all them days that the Israelites went walking around the walls of Jericho, when they lifted up that shout of praise, those walls fell down. But some scholars tell us that those walls fell in such a way that the walls became ramps into the city. What I'm trying to tell you is the thing that was designed to keep you out, God is about to use to get you in. Because he doesn't waste. You've been fighting is just a bridge into the promises of God. It's a bridge into your destiny. It's a bridge into your future. It's a bridge into the promises of God. 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

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It's all about you. We acknowledge your presence.

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But that doesn't mean that I don't believe that there's something bigger than me. Cause I've seen it in a hospital room when the doctor said sorry. There's nothing more we can do. Well, it wasn't through. I've never seen a pot of gold at the end of the rainbow. But I've got a promise I can hold.

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They shall mount up upon wings like an eagle, and their soar. They shall walk and not get weary. They shall run.

ultimate trying to put

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I'll be praising. Oh, oh, oh, it's about what you do when you wait. Why complain when you can praise?